Olivia Rodrigo and Stupid Song is BFBS, the Force Station. Before that, some Justin Bieber. And what did you make of his performance at the halftime show on Sunday night? Feels like a lifetime ago, doesn't it? It was, yeah, mixed bag to say the least. But still, he's going to go down in history as being part of the very first halftime show for the World Cup. What a day it was. Hope you're keeping safe and well, and you're part of the Force's world. Got music still to come from Haven, some Barry Can't Swim. Oh my goodness, I am obsessed with Barry Can't Swim at the moment. But if you are in the gym at the moment, if you are doing the night shift, if you need a bit of oomph when it comes to music, you can always rely on Royal Blood to do that. This is Boilermaker.

Royal Blood and Boilermaker on BFBS. Now, we were talking about darts earlier on in the show, and that you can watch them if you're overseas via BFBS TV. But if you miss out on tonight's darts evening in RF Bryce Norton or RF Benson, don't worry, that is back again at 7 to 8 every single Tuesday down at the Flight Club, if you're down at Benson, or the darts corner in the common room as part of the Oxfordshire League teams. All abilities welcome for that one.

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R.E.M. and Losing My Religion on BFBS. So before that, some Barry Cansom, who I absolutely love at the moment. 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

just like a proper summer anthem, this one, isn't it? Disco Lions, Tinashe, and No Broke Boys. 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Sigala and Becky Hill, Swish You Well.

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The Mighty Foo Fighters and All My Life on BFBS, the Forces Station. Always reminds me of festival season, the Foo Fighters. I haven't actually seen them in concert before. I had tickets to see them at Wembley years ago, but sadly wasn't able to go because Dave Grohl broke his leg. But if you are heading along to some festivals over the summer and you get to see a bit of rock and roll, oh, it's going to be

and Ray with The Weeknd on BFBS. Always reminds me of Love Island. It's always like a bit of Stormzy on the playlist. Just so, so smooth. If you're into your Love Island, I know some of you are. That one comes

INXS, which will always and forever now remind me of that Kylie documentary. If you haven't seen it, oh my goodness, it's definitely worth a watch. And speaking of all things INXS and retro and Kylie, we've got Rewind later on in the show. But now playing Freya Ryden's Up to Your Headlines with Castle.

0: Ukraine's President Zelensky has dismissed the commander-in-chief of the Ukraine's army, Oleksandr Syrsky, amid an ongoing political crisis triggered by the removal of a popular defense minister. The Ukrainian leader announced he was appointing Joint Forces Commander Mykhailo Drapaty in his place. Syrsky had served in the role since 2024 and was among Kyiv's most experienced commanders, having led the defense of Kyiv at the start of Russia's invasion in 2022. His removal comes after days of protests across the country in support of the ousted dynamic young defense minister Mykhailo Fedorov, who accused Syrsky of forcing him out and stalling his attempt to reform the military. The U.S. defense secretary has been heckled by protesters at a Congress hearing in Washington.
1: We are
0: Pete Hegseth was interrupted four times by demonstrators shouting, "Stop bombing our children in Iran and Palestine. This is illegal." He was giving evidence to lawmakers overseeing a request for additional funding in the Middle East war. Mr. Hegseth says the conflicts cost an estimated £37.5 billion so far. Donald Trump suggested the U.S. is far from finished in its war with Iran.
2: "So if we left right now, it would take Iran 20, 25 years to rebuild. Years to rebuild. But we're not leaving right now. So we've had a big impact on Iran."
0: America's carried out an 11th night of strikes targeting military sites around the Strait of Hormuz. Presidents also promised to respond to if Yemen's Iran-aligned Houthi movement follows through on a threat to impose a blockade on commercial shipping in the Red Sea. The business secretary will announce a £600 million package for the aerospace sector later. Jonathan Reynolds, who's back covering his old trade brief, hopes the money will bring cutting-edge research and jobs to the UK. £500 million will go towards research and development, while £100 million has been set aside to support the supply chain. The Conservative leader, Kemi Badenoch, says she wants to see the details.
3: "The defence industry, the aerospace industry, the people who will help protect us are saying that it's getting very hard to do business in this country. What's Andy Burnham going to do to help businesses like these, right all the way down to small businesses on the high street?"
0: A UK aid worker has been flown home from the Democratic Republic of the Congo after possible exposure to Ebola. Health officials here say there are no confirmed Ebola cases in the UK and the risk to the public remains low.

0: keep giving it to me.
1: You know, we have entered the rewind hours on BFBS when you have a song that ends with like a whisper at the end. And Michelle Gale has delivered with some sweetness on BFBS, the Forces station. Jess Bracey with you for the next couple of hours as we go into our Wednesday. Hope you're having a great week so far. Wherever you are joining us, you've joined us on Operation Good Brit in Estonia, across the UK, down the Falkland Islands, out in sunny Cyprus, hearing plenty more about what's going on right across the Forces world. I'm playing plenty more rewind tracks, including this one from The Boss, Bruce Springsteen, and I'm on Fire.

big political year and very hard to play a bit this today. The Farm and Oars together now on BFBS. And if you are wondering what the latest is in the world of defence and the world of politics, especially with the new cabinet, you can read more about that along with today's other stories in the world of defence over on our website, forcesnews.com. Right then, we're going to go for a proper guilty pleasure now. I'm still yet to see Abba Voyage in concert. Everyone says it is just absolutely incredible, and I can imagine the crowd just goes wild when this comes on the speakers and all the lasers. Oh, and all the costumes to get me there, honestly. ABBA and Lay All Your Love on Me on BFBS.

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Backstreet Boys and Heart on a BFBS. Now, one artist we were certainly so sad to say goodbye to last week is the iconic Bonnie Tyler. So we had to play a little bit of this. And yes, any excuse to have like an air grab moment. Total Eclipse of the Heart.

playing some Amazulu. Too good to be forgotten on your rewind. It's BFBS, the Forces Station. Good morning if you're joining us nice and early in Senalaga. How are you doing? Happy Wednesday. Just a reminder, the Army Welfare Service have their bike and paddleboard hire just in time for summer, all throughout summer, from Brydon House down at Army Welfare. Daily, weekend and weekly hires. If you are having the family over for some time in Senalaga, you want to get out and about and explore the local area with a fun bit in tow, then that's the one to go to.

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What do you make of Madonna at the World Cup then? Into the Groove on BFBS. Yes, bit of a question mark for that one. And a few comments from the commentating team that weren't too kind, but we still love her back catalogue, don't we? She is just such an incredible icon. It is Jess Bracey with you, playing Rewind on BFBS, the Forces station, going in to your Wednesday. Hope you are keeping safe and well. Some amazing news to come out of Team Invictus account, because it has been announced that South Korea is going to be hosting the 2029 Invictus Games, making the first time an Asian city has won the race. I know it's quite a tough competition for 2029. It's going to be taking place in October. We had the likes of Denmark, San Diego, but Korea won the bid for this one to follow on from Birmingham.

There's an article the other day about a Scottish Rock and Roll Hall of Fame, and everyone's like, Lulu definitely has to be put up over that list. Just iconic, isn't he? And proper old school, take that. It is Relight My Fire on BFDS, the Forces station. Plenty more Rewind tracks where that came from after all your latest headlines. But going over some Tears with Fears and Change.

0: Ukraine's President Zelensky has dismissed the country's army commander-in-chief, Oleksandr Siersky, days after the removal of the popular defense minister, Mikhailo Fedorov, a move that triggered street protests across the country. Fedorov has been widely praised for energizing the ministry and transforming the armed forces, as well as leading a drive against corruption. 60-year-old Siersky is seen by many in Ukraine as a Soviet school commander reluctant to implement radical changes in the army. Announcing the sacking, Mr. Zelensky praised Mr. Siersky.
1: Oleksandr Siersky delivered results for Ukraine in the defense of Kyiv, the Kharkiv offensive, and the Kursk operation. We have come a long way. Ukraine's defense continues, and every warrior must be treated with dignity. I'm grateful to him and to every one of our warriors for Ukraine's strong positions on the front.
0: Siersky has been replaced by 43-year-old Mikhailo Drapaty, a popular battle-hardened veteran. Prime Minister Andy Burnham used his first full day in office to urge his team to focus on the cost of living. Meanwhile, a Conservative leader, Kevin Badenoch, called on Chancellor John Healey to fund defence spending at 3% of GDP by the end of this parliament. Despite previously resigning as Defence Secretary over military spending, commentators, including Sir Mark Lyle Grant, doubt Mr. Healey will increase the defence budget as Chancellor.
2: I think there are a lot of military who think this is an opportunity to get even more than was promised by Keir Starmer's government for defence. Now, personally, I think they may be slightly disappointed. I would be surprised if, in fact, John Healey as Chancellor was prepared to give defence more than was already committed under the Keir Starmer government.
0: The new Defence Secretary has vowed the government will stand up to Russian aggression. West Reading was responding to news that a Russian warship fired live weapons in UK waters yesterday on the day Andy Burnham was entering Downing Street. Mr. Streeting's called the exercise performative and irresponsible.
3: Russia should be in no doubt about the resolve of this government and this Prime Minister. Our resolve to stand against Russian aggression in Ukraine, but also Russian aggression against all of our allies.
0: The number of households unable to afford basics like food and heating has hit a record high. Analysis from the Joseph Rowntree Foundation shows 7.5 million households haven't been able to afford at least one essential item in the last 6 months. The report suggests Andy Burnham is taking over as Prime Minister when the cost of living has never been higher. That's the latest. I'm Vigianis.
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The beautiful sound for And Good As Gold on a BFBS, the Forces Station. It is Jess Brosey with you for one more hour until your Ops Breakfast team takes over for you Wednesday. Hope you're well. Hope you're having a good week so far. Hope you've got some nice plans for your Wednesday, whether you're working, whether you are enjoying the summer holidays. So good to have you with us. And we are continuing the Rewind soundtrack with some absolute anthems coming up from Belinda Carlisle, but now some Blondie and Atomic.

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Aretha Franklin and Who's Zooming Who. It's BFBS, the Forces Station, our British Army and UK Armed Forces Rugby Union Captain Warrant Officer Jade Merlin is switching codes in the hope of making Wales Rugby League World Cup squad. This is amazing news. She is such an incredible talent. Debbie O'Mullen, who is now playing league for London Broncos, made her international debut for Wales in a 14-0 loss to Canada in Neath. She has Army connections in the team as she's played alongside Bombardier Bethan Dayton, who is Wales captain and in the service. She has just absolutely blown away the Army Navy games over the last couple of years.

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It's BFBS, the Forces Station. We've got music still to come from the likes of Fine Young Cannibals and some Journey.

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fine young cannibals and Johnny Come Home on BFBS. Very good morning if you're up early in shape. Just a reminder that this Saturday it is the Shape Park Run, the third birthday event taking place behind the Shape of Continental Mess. My in time for that one is at 9:15 and the run starting at 9 o'clock. So if you want to get involved, all you have to do is get your barcode from parkrun.com. Celebrations continue in the Brit Bar afterwards with refreshments and cake, which is exactly what you need to fuel you after a good old run and a great time to join the local community as well. That's a Saturday in Shape.

Ocean Colour Scene and The Day We Caught the Train on BFBS, the Forces Station. That is it from me. Thank you so much for your company over the last couple of hours. However you're spending the rest of your Wednesday, hope it's a good one. We've got your Obs Breakfast team coming up after all your latest headlines, but now playing you some Journey and Who's Crying Now.

0: A new Prime Minister, a new government, and renewed calls for more defence spending.
1: They will only be deterred by ships in the water, jets in the air, munitions in stock, state-of-the-art technologies.
0: An 11th night of US attacks on Iran as the Defence Secretary asks for billions more in funding for the military.
2: Iran is at the weakest point militarily it has ever been in, maybe in 47 years, as they've gathered effectively a terror army.
0: And President Zelensky fires his military chief of staff amidst widespread protests over the firing of the dynamic head of the army.
3: His replacement is the much younger Mykhailo Dropati, a man with a distinguished record of his own.
4: Forces News with Vijay Ellis.
0: Prime Minister Andy Burnham has used his first full day in office to urge his team to focus on the cost of living. But with wars raging in the Middle East and Ukraine, there are calls on the new Chancellor, John Healey, to increase defence spending. Despite previously resigning as Defence Secretary over military spending, commentators, including Sir Mark Lyle Grant, doubt Mr. Healey will increase the defence budget as Chancellor.
5: I think there are a lot of military who think this is an opportunity to get even more than was promised by Keir Starmer's government for defence. Now, personally, I think they may be slightly disappointed. I would be surprised if, in fact, John Healey as Chancellor was prepared to give defence more than was already committed under the Keir Starmer government.
0: The Conservative leader, Kemi Badenoch, says the world is becoming more dangerous and has called for the UK to embark on its biggest peacetime programme of rearmament. Kemi Badenoch urged the new Chancellor, John Healey, to find the funding for defence spending to reach 3% of GDP by the end of this parliament.
1: We can now be in no doubt that our enemies are not deterred by our words. They will only be deterred by ships in the water, jets in the air, munitions in stock, state-of-the-art technologies, and allies who know that Britain will answer their call.
0: The former Health Secretary, Wes Streeting, has taken over as the new Defence Secretary a day after a Russian warship fired live weapons in international waters off the southern coast of the UK. Mrs. Streeting has promised the government will stand up to Russian aggression. He called the Russian warship exercise performative and irresponsible.
6: Russia should be in no doubt about the resolve of this government and this Prime Minister. Our resolve to stand against Russian aggression in Ukraine, but also Russian aggression against all of our allies.
0: The United States has launched an 11th night of airstrikes on Iran. President Trump said the US will hit the area where Iran's nuclear centrifuges are rumored to be pretty soon and very heavily. Earlier, Mr. Trump suggested the U.S. is far from finished in its war with Iran.
7: So if we left right now, it would take Iran 20, 25 years to rebuild. Years to rebuild. But we're not leaving right now. So we've had a big impact on Iran.
0: Meanwhile, the U.S. Defense Secretary Pete Hegseth says the U.S. war with Iran has cost the country nearly $40 billion, or just over 28 billion pounds. In his first appearance before the Senate Appropriations Committee, Mr. Hegseth said the White House was seeking a further $87 billion in funding for the Pentagon. He was questioned by the Democrat Senator Patty Murray about Washington's tactics on the war.
8: Mr. Secretary, Iran has been firing at U.S. military bases in the region and ships for the last week. How is it possible if their capabilities were, quote, functionally destroyed 3 months earlier, as she claimed, for them to be doing this now?
2: Well, Senator, Iran is at the weakest point militarily it has ever been in, maybe in 47 years, as they've gathered effectively a terror army. And that terror army was built to try to create conventional capabilities to defend against a pursuit of nuclear weapons, which meant thousands of ballistic missiles, many of which we have destroyed, others of which they have put inside facilities and hidden in underground facilities. And that's what terror regimes would do.
4: BFBS. Forces News. Forces News.
0: Ukrainian President Volodymyr Zelensky has sacked the country's army commander-in-chief, Oleksandr Syrsky. It comes days after he dismissed the popular defense minister, Mykhailo Fedorov, a move that triggered nationwide protests. Syrsky, criticized by some as an old-style commander, resistant to reform, has been replaced by General Mykhailo Dropati, who is seen as a younger, more innovative leader. Here's the BBC's Paul Adams.
3: After 6 days of widespread protests, President Zelensky has bowed to pressure and dismissed the man who successfully defended Kyiv after Russia's full-scale invasion in 2022. Making the announcement, the president thanked General Sirski and said a significant path had been travelled. His replacement is the much younger Mykhailo Drapaty, a man with a distinguished record of his own and, crucially, a friend of the ousted defence minister Mykhailo Fedorov. Mr. Fedorov called his appointment a breath of fresh air and a renewed source of hope. That will go some way towards reassuring thousands of protesting Ukrainians that their voices have been heard. But they will also want to know that Mr. Fedorov, seen as the driving force behind much of the military's recent innovation, will continue to play a central role. President Zelensky said he'd offered him an important position in government. We don't know what it is or whether it's been accepted.
4: Forces News. This is BFBS.
0: France has signed a deal with Ukraine that will allow Kyiv to start manufacturing French weapons on home soil. President Zelensky believes the arrangement will allow Ukraine to quickly ramp up its ammunition stocks, particularly of air defence missiles. Simon Newton reports.
9: Behind the headlines, there's a subtle shift underway in the weapons Ukraine is receiving. It's not just more equipment, it's more advanced, and increasingly, it's designed to give Ukraine long-term military strength. France has announced plans to supply an initial batch of 16 Rafale fighter jets, and they'll bring access to some of Europe's most capable weapons, among them Meteor air-to-air missiles for long-range engagements, Aster 30 air defence missiles, and Scalp cruise missiles, the French equivalent of Storm Shadow, already proven in deep strikes behind Russian lines. But perhaps the biggest change isn't the hardware itself. France has agreed to let Ukraine manufacture some of these missile systems under licence, reducing its dependence on deliveries from Western allies and helping Kyiv replace weapons more quickly. There's also growing discussions about Ukraine eventually producing Patriot interceptor missiles under licence, a move that would strengthen its ability to defend against Russia's most advanced ballistic missile attacks. Taken together, this marks a strategic shift. Ukraine isn't simply receiving weapons anymore, it's being integrated into a Western military and defence industrial network, with the ability not just to fight today's war, but to sustain its armed forces well into the future.
4: This is Forces News.
0: Anne Widdecombe was hit on the head with a hammer 21 times at her home as she ate lunch in an attack that was caught on camera. Prosecutors say the man charged with her murder, Joshua Kerry, arrived at her house on the 8th of July and entered through the front door. Prosecutors say Kerry was in the property for 2 minutes and was wearing black gloves. The 28-year-old from South Yorkshire has been remanded in custody. A UK aid worker has been flown home from the Democratic Republic of Congo after possible exposure to Ebola. The humanitarian worker has no symptoms and is being monitored in isolation. UK health officials say there is no risk to the public. A judge in Florida has ruled President Trump must hand over financial records sought by the BBC as it defends itself in his $10 billion defamation suit. The US president is suing the corporation over an episode of Panorama that edited together different sections of his speech on the day of the US Capitol riot on the 6th of January 2021.
4: Forces News Sports.
0: Chelsea have announced the signing of England midfielder Morgan Rogers from Aston Villa. He arrives at Stamford Bridge in a British record deal with £117 million. Former Chelsea player Jody Morris says the club deserves a lot of credit.
10: There's no way that Morgan Rogers is signing for Chelsea without having talks with Xabi Alonso. And to get someone of that quality after the season that Chelsea have had last year, I mean, there's a lot of people that I'm sure deserves a pat on the back.
0: Defending champion St Mirren came from 3-0 down to beat East Kilbride 4-3 in the Scottish League Cup. It means the holders have 3 wins from 3 in the group stage. Livingston thrashed Forfar 8-0, while Kilmarnock got past Hamilton 1-0. Hearts have been thrashed 4-0 by Sturm Graz to leave their Champions League hopes hanging by a thread. The teams meet for the second leg of their second qualifying round at Tynecastle next week. Shamrock Rovers lost 2-0 against Ararat Armenia. My London have started their defence of the men's title in cricket's The Hundred with a 7-wicket win against Sunrisers Leeds. Sam Curran and Nicholas Puran both hit half centuries at the Oval for the hosts, who were called Oval Invincibles last year. In today's women's game, Sunrisers thrashed My London by 7 wickets.
4: Forces News headlines.
0: Ukraine's President Zelensky has dismissed the country's army commander-in-chief Oleksandr Zelensky after days of protests on the streets. That's the latest. I'm Vijay Honest.

I like that. Somber, My Body Isn't Ready. Before that, Shapeshifters and Classic Lola's theme opening up today's edition of The Alts Breakfast. Good morning. David looking after things. How are you? You're well. Coming up, the hardest working city in the UK. What do you reckon it is? All right, which one? Right, which city do you reckon is the hardest working in the UK? We'll also be looking at a proper curveball today, right, about AI. Yeah. Good news if you're a coffee drinker. That's going to be coming up on the programme today as well. Also, big problems. Kids have only been off school for like a week or so, and already parents are exhausted and have no idea how to keep them entertained. More on that are coming up on the show today. And we'll be looking as well at pyjamas. Yeah, pyjamas. That's the thing we're talking about on the show then today. Yeah. And if you're looking for love later in life, I'm going to tell you which city you need to be moving to. All right? I might just have the answer for you. All that plus much, much more. First up, Texas. I don't want a lover on BFBS unless you want to move to this city.

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0: Silver Bumper. That's on tonight. Quick look what's going on weather-wise and around the four seas world. Bahrain today is going to be hot during the day. Of course, generally fine overnight. Highs of 44. Lows expected tonight. 31 degrees for you on island there. Elsewhere, over to Diego Garcia, intervals of bright sunshine and highs expected of about 30 for you. Brunei, mostly a cloudy with a couple of showers around this afternoon. Highs of 31 for you. Elsewhere, over to Central Europe in Germany, Sedelaga today, it's going to be mostly cloudy with occasional rain. Highs of 21. Brunsum, cloudy in 23 and very cloudy and highs of 22 for you in Shape. If you are in Estonia, good morning to you. If you're in Tapo, it's going to be cloudy with high and cool today. Highs, though, expected of around about 50. Degrees.
1: Lately I've been living in a dream. The past feels like a better place to be. The days we spent just sitting by the sea. Empyrean skies can't compete with those eyes. The colors of that dress you love to wear. The way the sun got tattooed.

0: Our top stories this morning. Ukraine's President Zelensky has dismissed the country's army commander-in-chief, Oleksandr Siersky. The United States has launched an 11th night of airstrikes on Iran, as the U.S. defense secretary claimed the war has now cost Washington £28 billion. Sport, and it's understood the Italian Football Federation have held talks with the former Manchester City boss Pep Guardiola about becoming their new national team head coach. The move would come only a few months after his hugely successful 10-year spell at the Etihad Stadium, which concluded in May. The former Premier League forward Jay Boothroyd says the Italy job may be a good choice for Pep.
1: Obviously, he played in Italy. He lived there with his family. He wants to have more time off. If he goes to someone like England, you know, these kind of nations, they expect him to win straight away. I think going to Italy, I think they would expect him to make improvements.
0: Morgan Rogers has become the most expensive British footballer of all time after signing for Chelsea from Aston Villa for £117 million. The England international has agreed a seven-year contract at Stamford Bridge. Malik Dijksteel scored an injury-time winner as defending champion St Mirren came from 3-0 down to beat East Kilbride 4-3 in the Scottish League Cup. It means the holders have three wins from three in the group stage. Livingston thrashed Forfa 8-0, while Kilmarnock got past Hamilton 1-0. John Swinney's praised Scotland the Brave for rescuing the Commonwealth Games ahead of tomorrow's opening ceremony. Glasgow will host the event after stepping in with 18 months' notice due to the Australian state of Victoria pulling out. And the former England captain Ben Stokes hit a century in his first match since retiring from international cricket. He led Durham to a 5-wicket win against Derbyshire in their opening match of this year's One Day Cup. That's the latest. I'm Vigianis.

Rita Ora. And that's Anywhere on BFBS. Gibraltar, your weather today. Yours isn't looking too bad, actually. It's quite a mostly sunny day. Nice and warm. Highs expected of about 30 degrees. So, yeah, you're going to be loving it on the Rock of Gibraltar today, up and down the Costa del Sol as well.

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Harry Styles and Dance No More on BFBS. So are you looking forward to, are you feeling a little bit, I don't know what to do with myself, I've got no football in my life. Don't worry, Premiership's coming back soon, you'll be all right. There's plenty of cricket though on your BFBS TV then today, kicking off with the women's 100 cricket at 2:15 and the men's 100 cricket that gets underway at 6:00 UK time. Like the

Daft Punk featuring Pharrell Williams and Get Lucky. So, a week into kind of kids breaking up from school in the UK, parents are already saying we run out of ways to keep the kids entertained. It's, a week in. Bless them.

Alex Warren, a passenger. Did you know that they reckon about a quarter of women deliberately thump their other half at night because they're jealous they nodded off before them? Is that you? Yeah, the most common revenge is to simply toss and turn until they wake up. Is yeah. I mean, the next best thing is to accidentally poke or prod them in the ribs, really.

Beyonce, and that is Halo. Coming up, we're going to be taking the latest news headlines and sport. First up in Oasis, and Some Might Say. Reminders, welcome. Wealth Games gets underway tomorrow. 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

0: Nation.
1: Ukraine's President Zelensky has dismissed the country's army commander-in-chief, Oleksandr Syrsky, days after the removal of the popular defense minister, Mikhailo Fedorov, a move that triggered street protests across the country. Fedorov has been widely praised for energizing the ministry and transforming the armed forces, as well as leading a drive against corruption. 60-year-old Syrsky, seen by many in Ukraine as a Soviet school commander, reluctant to implement radical changes in the army. Announcing the sacking, Mr. Zelensky praised Mr. Syrsky.
2: Oleksandr Syrsky delivered results for Ukraine in the defense of Kyiv, the Kharkiv offensive, and the Kursk operation. We have come a long way. Ukraine's defense continues, and every warrior must be treated with dignity. I'm grateful to him and to every one of our warriors for Ukraine's strong positions on the front.
1: Syrsky has been replaced by 43-year-old Mikhailo Drapaty, a popular battle-hardened veteran. U.S. Defense Secretary Pete Hegseth says the war with Iran has now cost £28 billion. He's asking Congress to approve additional defense funding. His appearance before a Senate committee was repeatedly interrupted by anti-war protesters. France has become the first European country to ban social media access for children under 15. President Emmanuel Macron has championed the ban as a key reform of his final term in office and pledged to enforce it by September. The BBC's Hugh Schofield reports.
3: The measure was approved by a solid majority in the National Assembly, though many on the left voted against. From September, all new accounts will require age verification. People under 15 will not be able to open them. From January, the same rule applies to all existing social media accounts. Skeptics question the scheme's viability, but the government insists the online tools to put the age checks in place are effective and safe.
1: Two of the men jailed over the death of PC Andrew Harper could be released early. Under the government's prisoner release scheme, Jesse Cole and Albert Bowers were convicted of manslaughter after the officer was dragged to his death while responding to a burglary in Berkshire in 2019. Mr. Harper's mother says it feels like a slap in the face. Amazon founder Jeff Bezos has been approached to buy a stake in Liverpool Football Club. The businessman, who's worth £200 billion, has held talks about joining a syndicate of investors, although it's not certain it'll go any further. The maker of ChatGPT, OpenAI, says some of its most advanced AI models escaped a controlled test environment and hacked into another artificial intelligence company. The company says it's an unprecedented cyber incident, adding that the experimental systems have since been contained. That's the latest. I'm Vijay Anandh.

54 Ultra. And before that, of course, a bit of Plan B. And She Said, opening up part two. Is it part two? It is part two. I can't even believe it's Wednesday today. It's, this week's flying by. Had a terrible night's sleep last night. Did you? I asked Alice this morning. I said, did you sleep well last night? And she's like, no. I had a really bad night's sleep as well. I was like, me too. I don't know what it is. You know, it's something to do with the moon or something. I have no idea, but yeah. Terrible night's sleep. Hopefully you had a slightly better night's sleep. But anyway, I was thinking, I went out last night and went out. I go walking most evenings. And I did 10K last night, which is the longest I've ever done. And, you know, intentionally, let's say. And, feet are killing me this morning. Legs feel like, you know, it's probably going to be less painful if I just amputate them, to be fair. Feet have got blisters. It's just like, you know, did I go out? I woke up this morning thinking I must have gone out bare feet last night, you know, walking. But yeah, I don't know what's going on, but in rag order this morning, but there we are. We're going to be talking about the hardest working city in the UK. Where do you think it's going to be? You're going to be surprised, all right? Stardust and the Music Sounds Better With You on BFBS just after 10 past.

Stardust and the music sounds better with you. So, looking at the UK's hardest working city, what would you reckon it would be? You're going to be surprised, but it's Hull. Yeah. Or all, as it other people say. But yeah, Hull. Apparently, they reckon that most workers leaving home before 5 a.m. Many tradesmen getting their, you know, getting as little as about 4.5 hours sleep before heading back out again. Yeah. A lot of them travel long distances to jobs as well when work is scarce locally. But yeah, one joiner talked about being on the road by 6 a.m., on site by 7, working till 5, and even pulling over for a quick nap on the way home from a job in York. Yeah. Yeah, Coventry came second, believe it or not, for early rises, ranking 30% of their workforce heading out before 5 a.m. Yeah. Also say that almost any tradesperson will tell you the alarm clock is the toughest part of the job, kids. Yeah. Especially on the breakfast show if you're in broadcasting. Honestly, that alarm clock is your nemesis. It's, yeah. For many, being out the door before dawn isn't unusual. It's just part of the working day, really. It's kind of the routine that makes the rest of us feel tired just hearing about it, really, isn't it? Honestly. My alarm goes off at 4 a.m. and I'm just like, I'm too old for this. I'm just far

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Grunted, Miley Cyrus. Nothing breaks like a heart on BFBS. We're going to be saying goodbye to Germany Shape and Brunson soon because Kurt is going to be looking after things. Talking then today about bread. I love bread, but it's just doing me in. You know, it really is. I don't know why, but it is. Anyway. There's a bread map of the UK's just come out, which is a little bit weird. And depending on where you live, is depending on what slice you like the best, right? So, turns out Cardiff comes out as the garlic bread capital of the United Kingdom. Yeah, Cardiff. Yeah. 2/3 of people saying it's their number one go-to, garlic bread. Yeah. Belfast prefer the good old-fashioned French baguette. Leeds flies the flag for naan. Bristol, sourdough hotspot, apparently. Yeah. And London, it goes against the artisan trend completely, believe it or not. Yeah, choosing white slice as its top pick, apparently. Yeah. Who'd have thought? You think everyone's eating the same thing, and then suddenly, no. Cardiff's obsessed with garlic bread, and Leeds basically running on naan. It's just crazy, isn't it, really? You know what I mean? It's like the country is quietly split into different carb communities. Lola Young from down here takes us to the latest news. Goodbye to you in Germany. Shape and Brunson, Curtis up next, taking care of things for you.

0: Ukraine's President Zelensky has dismissed his country's army commander-in-chief, Oleksandr Syrsky. The US military has carried out an 11th night of airstrikes on Iran. And France has become the first European country to ban social media access for children under 15. Chelsea have announced the signing of England midfielder Morgan Rogers from Aston Villa. He arrives at Stamford Bridge in a British record deal worth £117 million. Former Chelsea player Jodie Morris reckons the club deserves a lot of credit.
1: There's no way that Morgan Rogers is signing for Chelsea without having talks with Xabi Alonso. And to get someone of that quality after the season that Chelsea have had last year, I mean, there's a lot of people, I'm sure, deserves a pat on the back.
0: It's understood Italian Football Federation officials have held talks with a former Manchester City boss, Pep Guardiola, about becoming their new national team head coach. Former striker Jay Boothroyd says the Italian job may be a good choice for Pep.
2: Obviously, he played in Italy, he lived there with his family. He wants to have more time off. If he goes to someone like England, you know, these kind of nations, they expect him to win straight away. I think going to Italy, I think they would expect him to make improvements.
0: In the Scottish League Cup, defending champion St Mirren came from 3-0 down to beat East Kilbride 4-3. Livingston thrashed Forfar 8-0. Kilmarnock got past Hamilton 1-0. Meanwhile, Hearts have been thrashed 4-0 by Sturm Graz in the second qualifying round of the Champions League. The teams will meet for the second leg at Tynecastle next week. My London have started the defence of the men's title in cricket's The 100 with a 7-wicket win against Sunrisers Leeds. Sam Curran and Nicholas Puran both hit half centuries at the Oval for the hosts, who were called Oval Invincibles last year. In the women's game, Sunrisers thrashed My London by 7 wickets. And Ben Stokes has hit a century in his first match since international retirement. Durham won their one-day cup opener against Derbyshire by 5 wickets, with Ben Stokes unbeaten on 100. That's the latest. I'm Adam Gilchrist.

Blink 182 and What's My Age Again. So we've said goodbye to Germany, Shape and Bronson. They've gone off to do their thing this morning with Curtis. We're going to be saying goodbye to Gibraltar shortly, but first, a proper curveball. All right, here we go. Research this week has come out with a bit of a strange one. Now, the United Nations reckons that being less polite to AI bots could actually help save the planet. There's a curveball. There, you didn't see that one coming, did you? Yeah. Apparently, their report says that all those extra pleases and thank yous that we type into chatbots add up to more processing. And cutting them out could save enough electricity to power around 30,000 homes a year. That's the other curveball you weren't expecting. You were expecting it to be like, you know, what it was doing and control and what. No, it's about power consumption, yeah? See, the trouble is that they found that the overwhelming majority of us that use them say thank you to chatbots. Yeah, nearly a fifth admit it because they're slightly nervous, yeah. You know, about the future and they don't want to upset the robots, I suppose. You know, maybe they all grew up watching, Arnold Schwarzenegger, you know what I mean? And all the robots coming to get us, you know. So the UN's message is basically, if you want to help the environment, stop being polite to your toaster, you know what I mean, or your washing machine, you know. Yeah. I mean, what's a bit of modern tech that you treat like a person? You know what I mean? You know, it's not just a gadget. Do you talk to your smart speaker and are you polite and just, yeah, have a chat with them? You know? I must admit, I have found myself on occasion apologising to my sat-nav every time I ignore it. I don't think it's a problem with me. I just think, you know, I just suddenly think, if I'd have listened to you, all this drama wouldn't be lost, and I didn't know these roadworks, you know, so I find out I'm apologising. Anybody else do the same thing? I do hope so, otherwise it's just going to be a little bit awkward.

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1: Time. It's what every family needs. Time to rest, to recover, and to reconnect with the people who matter most. 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Visit

Ariana Grande, yes, and on BFB. So do a reminder then, tomorrow is the official start of the Commonwealth Games. 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So look at maybe some of the future Olympic stars right there in the making. 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

trigger irregular heart rhythms. Yeah. Short-term effects like raised heart rate, blood sugars and alertness are normal. And some people may feel palpitations and struggle to sleep, you know. Yeah. The researchers said that caffeine affects everybody differently, so depending on age and medical history. But for most people, you know, a daily coffee habit is absolutely fine. But yeah, they reckon up to 5 cups of black coffee a day. All right, so that's about 400 milligrams of caffeine. It's perfectly safe and has some awesome health benefits. There you go.

That takes me back, I can tell you. Nice remix, though. Dirty Cash and BFBS. Reminder, of course, if you're in Gibraltar, it's going to be the lovely Ginny Carlin up next, looking after things for you. Coming up, we're going to be talking Keegan in the next part of the show, as well as much, much more, because we're generally having a look at pyjamas as well in the next hour of the show. A bit of an interesting thing going on at the moment within holiday makers. Yes, it's an interesting one. Radiohead and Creep taking us to the latest news. Gibraltar, have yourself a great day today. Ginny up next.

0: President Zelensky has sacked his most senior general in one of the biggest shake-ups in Ukraine's military leadership since the start of Russia's invasion. The commander-in-chief of the armed forces, Oleksandr Sersky, has clashed about how the war is being conducted with the popular defense minister, Mikhailo Fedorov, whose own removal from office last week triggered mass protests. BBC's correspondent in Kyiv, Paul Adams, says the Ukrainian president has bowed to pressure.
1: We know that President Zelensky has offered Mr. Fedorov some kind of position back in government. We don't know exactly what, and we don't know what Mr. Fedorov's response has been. And I imagine that probably discussions are still going on. The protesters want to see him back in government. They want to see him still driving innovation in the military.
0: The US military has been carrying out an 11th consecutive night of airstrikes on Iran. Iran has warned of reprisals after President Trump threatened to hit an underground nuclear site near Natanz. It comes as the US Defense Secretary Pete Hegseth said the war has so far cost America nearly $40 billion, or just over £28 billion. And the White House is seeking a further $87 billion in funding for the Pentagon. He told senators they're degrading Iran's nuclear capabilities.
2: Iran is at the weakest point militarily it has ever been in, maybe in 47 years, as they've gathered effectively a terror army that was built to try to create conventional capabilities to defend against a pursuit of nuclear weapons, which meant thousands of ballistic missiles, many of which we have destroyed.
0: The business secretary will announce a £600 million package for the aerospace sector later. Business and Trade Secretary Jonathan Reynolds hopes the money will bring cutting-edge research and jobs to the UK. But the Conservative leader, Kemi Badenoch, says she wants to see the details.
3: The defence industry, the aerospace industry, the people who will help protect us are saying that it's getting very hard to do business in this country. What's Andy Burnham going to do to help businesses like these?
0: A humanitarian worker who has been potentially exposed to Ebola in the Democratic Republic of Congo is isolating in a London hospital. The UK Health Security Agency says the evacuation was a precautionary measure and the individual, who's a UK resident, has no symptoms. France has become the first European country to ban social media access for children under 15. President Macron has championed the ban as a key reform of his final term in office and pledged to enforce it by September. Laura Miller of the French Centrist Party says the ban is necessary to protect children's freedoms.
4: It seems to me that the condition for freedom is having available attention time, having reliable information, and deciding what we see. These conditions no longer exist when we have platforms that use our cognitive vulnerabilities as objects of commercial optimization.
0: Morgan Rogers has become the most expensive British footballer of all time after signing for Chelsea from Aston Villa for £117 million. The England international has agreed a 7-year contract at Stamford Bridge. That's the latest. I'm Adam Gilchrist.

Tiesto and Ava Max. And that's the motto. Before that, the Hoosiers. The Hoosiers. And Worried About Ray opening up part three of today's edition of the Osprey Free Show. David looking after things, as always, this early doors, kind of the warm-up guy for the breakfast show in the UK. You know. I'm not sure I can pop that on a CV or not. I'm not quite sure, but here we are. Ella Langley, I do love this. Choosing Texas on BFBS.

Angela Langley there. Choosing Texas. It's good to get more country on, isn't it? Really is. Now, talking about Kevin Keegan on the show. I mean, I've never been a massive football fan. I haven't. It's not really been my thing, really. But there are certain people that kind of pop out in your mind as being, you know, legends, don't they, really? And for me, Kevin Keegan was one of them, I think. And the only thing I really remember from Kevin Keegan is one, the perm. You know what I mean? I used to service his car. And I think the other big thing was the Love It interview. They're the big things that stick. They're the things I remember about Kevin. Love It! Do you remember that interview? I don't remember what the interview was about. I just remember him coming out with that and then it being blasted everywhere. But yeah, Kevin Keegan, of course, passed away at the age of 75, which is a shame. And what a loss, really. Led the loads of outpouring of tributes across the football world, really. His family confirmed, sadly, he passed away surrounded by his family, his wife, his daughters, after battling stage 4 cancer. So, yeah. Keegan, of course, one of the greatest players of his generation. I never knew this, but he was a double Ballon d'Or winner. Never knew that. I actually don't know what the Ballon d'Or is either. But, and three-time First Division champion with Liverpool, and in the Bundesliga, winner of Hamburg. Never knew he played for Hamburg. Never knew. I must have only ever remember him playing for England. That was it, really. After retiring, of course, transformed Newcastle United as manager. I do remember a bit of that. And, you know, that was pretty incredible, wasn't it? But, yeah, tributes from clubs and players and managers describing him as a bit of a giant in the game. Bit of an inspiration, really. And, England's going to honour him before their Nations League match at Wembley in September. So that's going to be one to mark. And I think the other thing I loved about him, really, is the... I mean, the tribute show how deeply he was kind of loved, really, wasn't it? And, yeah, it's like... It's almost like, you know, every club he touched adored him. That's kind of what I'm picking out from all the coverage of that at the minute. I mean, I could be wrong, but, you know...

0: Right, example, I won't go quietly on BFBES, talking about travelling in pyjamas. Is it acceptable if you're an adult? Okay. Yeah. I mean, I didn't expect this one today. They reckon that millions of Gen Z holidaymakers are heading to the airport in their pyjamas. And they think it's absolutely acceptable. Yes, age 18 to 29 admit that they travelled for a flight in sleepwear. Yeah. Over half say it's perfectly acceptable. Absolutely acceptable, especially if you're on an early morning trip.
1: Yeah.
0: Okay. Sure. It's all part of a shift towards comfort over style, really, when they're trying to make a 4 a.m. check-in, you know, without falling asleep on your suitcase. You know what I mean? It's, well, pay a little bit more money and travel at a reasonable time. You know what I mean? There we go. I mean, judging by the numbers, pyjamas at departures might be the new normal, which is a little bit scary, to be fair. I remember there was this phase of everyone travelling in sportswear.

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Brian Adams, and the only thing that looks good on me here on BFBS. It's time for me to say goodbye to the UK. You're going to head off doing your thing. Have yourself a great day on UK bases, and of course on the National DAB Plus Breakfast Show with Danny and Cam.

0: Weekend.
1: There's another change in the Ukraine's armed forces. President Zelensky has dismissed the army's commander-in-chief, Oleksandr Sirsky. The US has carried out an 11th night of airstrikes on Iran, as the US defense secretary claimed the war has now cost America £28 billion. And an anti-poverty charity says the number of homes unable to afford basics like food is at its highest since 2021. Morgan Rogers has become the most expensive British footballer of all time, signing for Chelsea from Aston Villa for £117 million. The England international has agreed a 7-year contract at Stamford Bridge. Omar Bogle came through the West Brom Academy, as did Morgan Rogers.
2: It's a great move. Obviously, it's good for West Brom as well. They've been producing players for the academy for years now. I think they've been one of the best academies. So, you know, it's brilliant for football. You know, brilliant for English football as well. So, yeah, but yeah, it's two different sides. He's like this, and then now we're trying to, you know, get a club and stuff.
1: Wouter Franken's first game in charge of Hearts ended in a 4-0 second qualifying round defeat against Sturm Graz in the Champions League. The second leg is at Tynecastle next week. In the Scottish Cup, St Mirren came from 3-0 down to beat East Kilbride 4-3 in the League Cup, which makes it 3 wins from 3 for the holders in the group stage. Livingston thrashed Forfar 8-0. Kilmarnock got past Hamilton 1-0. John Swinney's praised Scotland the Brave for rescuing the Commonwealth Games ahead of tomorrow's opening ceremony. Glasgow will host the event after stepping in with 18 months' notice due to the Australian state of Victoria pulling out. Former England cricket captain Ben Stokes hit a century in his first match since retiring from international cricket. He led Durham to a 5-wicket victory against Derbyshire in their opening match of this year's One Day Cup. In the 100, there were big wins for My London's men's team over Sunrisers Leeds, but the opposite result in the women's. And Belgian cyclist Remco Evenepoel goes for a hat-trick of stage wins in the Tour de France today. That's the latest. I'm Adam Gilchrist.

Internet Money, featuring Don Toliver, Gunner and Nav, that's Lemonade. Opening up the final part of today's edition of the show, going to be talking the top breakup songs. Yeah. We'll do that after Calvin Harris and Jazzy.

0: Gavin House and Jazzy is satisfying VFPS. Right then, we are talking today on the show about breakup songs. You know what I mean? Like the beautiful breakup songs. Apparently, Gloria Gaynor's I Will Survive has been named the greatest one of all time, apparently, yeah? Yeah, that's what they're saying. The 1979 single, the go-to choice amongst love, scorned and heartbroken people, apparently, yeah? I don't know. It kind of fought off a host of empowering tunes and songs, though, about despair and stuff, including Bill Withers' Ain't No Sunshine and Fleetwood Mac, Go Your Own Way. They made up the number two and number three spots, respectively. Roy Orbison and Crying number four, Carly Simon and You're So Vain in fifth. There's a bitterness in there. And Whitney Houston, I Will Always Love You, came in sixth place. Nothing Compares to You from Sinead O'Connor. She had an interesting life, didn't she, after that hit and stuff, but yeah. Al Green came after that with How Can You Mend a Broken Heart, and Carole King, It's Too Late, number nine, but in number 10, Adele. Yes, and Someone Like You. There's loads on there, though, like a lot.
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remarkable birth story making the headlines this week. And a mum from Milton Keynes, okay, has just delivered one of Britain's biggest babies. A little boy weighing 14 pounds, 2 ounces. Yep, 14 pounds, 2 ounces. I mean, that's C-section. It was C-section, okay? Loads of extra ultrasound showed that, the young lad was growing at an incredible rate. And yeah, 14 pounds. And 2 ounces. That's like incredible, isn't it? Just shy of the UK record, though, because Guy Carr was born in 1992 and he weighed 15 pounds, 8 ounces. Still holds the title. 15 pounds, 7 ounces was included George King. And Stone Mitchell were 14 pounds, 15 ounces. They're massive babies, aren't they? They're absolutely ginormous. I'm bringing tears to your eyes. Yeah, there we go. Can you believe that? 14 pounds, 2 ounce baby.

B-52s, Love Shack. Right, I've got to say goodbye to Diego Garcia and to you in Brunei. Honour up next, looking after things for you. Everyone else around the 40s world, it's going to be Cam and Danny taking care of things here on BFBS for you. I'll be back in again tomorrow. Leaving you with a bit of Miles Smith and Hold Me in the Dark as my final track out to the news today. Have yourself a great Wednesday.

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2: Ukraine's army boss has been sacked, but will their defence secretary return?
3: The protesters want to see him back in government. They want to see him still driving innovation in the military.
2: America's defence secretary asks for billions more to fund the war in Iran.
4: Iran is at the weakest point militarily it has ever been in, maybe in 47 years, as they've gathered effectively a terror army.
2: And Canada signs up to the GCAP fighter jet project.
5: I'm delighted to be working so closely with Italy, Japan, and now welcoming Canada to the Global Combat Air Programme.
0: This is Forces News
1: with Adam Gilchrist.
2: Ukraine's President Zelensky has dismissed the commander of the armed forces, Oleksandr Syrsky. It comes days after the removal of the popular defense minister, Mykhailo Fedorov. President Zelensky has essentially chosen General Syrsky over Mr. Fedorov after disagreements between the pair. And speaking overnight, he paid tribute to him.
6: Oleksandr Syrsky delivered results for Ukraine in the defense of Kyiv, the Kharkiv offensive, and the Kursk operation. We have come a long way. Ukraine's defense continues, and every warrior must be treated with dignity. I'm grateful to him and to every one of our warriors for Ukraine's strong positions on the front.
2: Mykhailo Fedorov's sacking as defense minister led to protests on the streets. Crowds turned against 60-year-old Soviet school commander Syrsky. John Herbst is a former U.S. ambassador to Ukraine. He says President Zelensky's finally read the room.
7: Zelensky realized that when he fired Fedorov, who deserves a great deal of credit, Ukraine currently have the advantage in the war against the Kremlin. That was a serious mistake on its own merits. And Fedorov's role in Ukraine's war effort is well understood. And therefore, people went out to protest. And Zelensky realized that he had made a mistake.
2: General Syrsky has been replaced by a younger general, Mykhailo Drpati. Vitaly Shevchenko from BBC Monitoring says there's hope this will turn the tide.
8: There's momentum, or there was momentum. I've heard talk within Ukraine or people saying, oh, well, look, we're getting our territory back. And then it came crashing to the ground with the dismissal of Mykhailo Fedorov. The hope now is that this move by President Zelensky would be enough to bring all these parts of the system back together.
2: France has signed a deal with Ukraine that will allow Kyiv to start manufacturing French weapons on home soil. President Zelensky believes the arrangement will allow Ukraine to quickly ramp up its ammunition stocks, particularly of air defence missiles. Simon Newton reports.
9: Behind the headlines, there's a subtle shift underway in the weapons Ukraine is receiving. It's not just more equipment, it's more advanced, and increasingly, it's designed to give Ukraine long-term military strength. France has announced plans to supply an initial batch of 16 Rafale fighter jets, and they'll bring access to some of Europe's most capable weapons, among them Meteor air-to-air missiles for long-range engagements, Aster 30 air defense missiles, and Scalp cruise missiles, the French equivalent of Storm Shadow, already proven in deep strikes behind Russian lines. But perhaps the biggest change isn't the hardware itself. France has agreed to let Ukraine manufacture some of these missile systems under license, reducing its dependence on deliveries from Western allies and helping Kyiv replace weapons more quickly. There's also growing discussions about Ukraine eventually producing Patriot interceptor missiles under license, a move that would strengthen its ability to defend against Russia's most advanced ballistic missile attacks. Taken together, this marks a strategic shift. Ukraine isn't simply receiving weapons anymore, it's being integrated into a Western military and defense industrial network, with the ability not just to fight today's war, but to sustain its armed forces well into the future.
0: This is Forces News.
2: The United States has been carrying out an 11th night of airstrikes on Iran. President Trump says the U.S. will hit the area where Iran's nuclear centrifuges are rumored to be pretty soon and very heavily. Iran has warned of reprisals. Mr. Trump says the conflict is far from over.
10: So if we left right now, it would take Iran 20, 25 years to rebuild. Years to rebuild. But we're not leaving right now. So we've had a big impact on Iran.
2: It comes as the U.S. Defense Secretary Pete Hegseth told the U.S. Senate the war has so far cost nearly $40 billion, or just over £28 billion. And also the White House is seeking a further $87 billion for the Pentagon. Democrat Senator Patty Murray questioned if the operation is as successful as the administration is claiming.
11: Mr. Secretary, Iran has been firing at U.S. military bases in the region and ships for the last week. How is it possible, if their capability capabilities were, quote, functionally destroyed 3 months earlier, as she claimed, for them to be doing this now.
2: Pete Hegseth has insisted Iran's nuclear capabilities are being degraded.
4: Iran is at the weakest point militarily it has ever been in, maybe in 47 years, as they've gathered effectively a terror army that was built to try to create conventional capabilities to defend against a pursuit of nuclear weapons, which meant thousands of ballistic missiles, many of which we have destroyed.
2: The new Defence Secretary, Wes Streeting, has promised the UK will stand up to Russian aggression. It follows a Russian warship carrying out a live firing exercise in the English Channel. Mr. Streeting's called the Russian warship exercise performative and irresponsible.
12: Russia should be in no doubt about the resolve of this government and this Prime Minister. Our resolve to stand against Russian aggression in Ukraine, but also Russian aggression against all of our allies.
2: The Business and Trade Secretary will announce a £600 million package for the aerospace sector today. Jonathan Reynolds hopes the money will bring in cutting-edge research and jobs to the UK. A humanitarian worker who was potentially exposed to Ebola in the Democratic Republic of Congo is isolating in a London hospital. The patient's been evacuated as a precaution. And France has become the first European country to ban social media access for children under 15. President Macron had championed the ban as a key reform of his final term in office.
0: BFBS. Forces News.
2: Canada has joined the Global Combat Air Program as an observer. GCAP is a joint British, Italian and Japanese program to build a sixth-generation stealth fighter. The announcement's been made at the Farnborough International Air Show, from which Tim Cooper reports.
13: It was a fairly open secret here that Canada would become involved in the GCAP program. At this stage, they'll gain insight into the development of the multi-billion pound fighter, but have no influence over the direction it takes. But it does pave the way for future closer involvement. The Defence Secretary, Wes Streeting, said it was a positive step forward for the project.
12: So I'm delighted to be working so closely with Italy, Japan, and now welcoming Canada, the first observer nation, to the Global Combat Air Programme. Canada will gain direct insight and privileged access into GCAP, including capability development, industrial collaboration, and long-term delivery plans.
13: GCAP is what's known as a sixth-generation system. Currently, three defence firms, including the UK's BAE Systems, are working on the project, codenamed Edgewing. The fighter is going to be designed to operate alongside capabilities including the F-35. It will use advanced autonomy, AI, uncrewed systems and next-generation sensors to maintain air superiority against threats that are continually changing. Canada's desire to move closer to the project comes amid recent efforts to diversify its defence spending away from the US. And there are strong suggestions nations like Germany could be minded to try and get a foothold in GCAP after the collapse of a Franco-German fighter project in June. Tim Cooper, BFBS Forces News, Farnborough.
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2: Chelsea have announced the signing of England midfielder Morgan Rogers from Aston Villa for £117 million. It makes Rogers the most expensive British player, ahead of Elliot Anderson and Jude Bellingham. Ex-Chelsea midfielder Jody Morris thinks there could be more signings to come.
14: Huge signing, albeit to say I was surprised would be an understatement. Sometimes when you sign a sort of marquee signing and one that kind of pricks people's ears up, you can then maybe get ones to follow, and I'm sure that's what everybody at Chelsea is hoping for after this signing.
2: Italian Football Federation officials have reportedly held talks with the ex-Manchester City boss Pep Guardiola about becoming their new national team boss. Pep left City after a successful 10 years, and former striker Jay Bothroyd reckons the Italian job may be a good pick.
15: Obviously, he played in Italy, lived there with his family. He wants to have more time off. If he goes to someone like England, you know, these kind of nations, they expect him to win straight away. I think going to Italy, I think they would expect him to make improvements.
2: In the Scottish League Cup, defending champion St Mirren came from 3-0 down to beat East Kilbride 4-3. Livingston thrashed Forfar 8-0. Kilmarnock edged out Hamilton 1-0. Hearts have been thrashed 4-0 by Sturm Graz in the first leg of the second leg of qualifying for the Champions League. Ben Stokes hit a century in his first match since stepping down as England captain. Durham won their one-day cup opener against Derbyshire by 5 wickets. There were also wins for Hampshire and Northants. And My London have started the defence of the men's title in cricket's The 100 with a 7-wicket win against Sunrisers Leeds.
0: Forces News. Headlines.
2: There's another military shake-up in Ukraine. President Zelensky has dismissed the country's army commander-in-chief. The United States has been carrying out an 11th night of airstrikes on Iran. The White House wants another $87 billion to fund the ongoing war. The new Defence Secretary, Wes Streeting, has vowed the UK will stand up to Russian aggression in all its forms. That's the latest. I'm Adam Gilchrist.

is Cam Kelly of EFBS, the Forces Station with Gwen Stefani and What You Waiting For. Welcome to Wednesday morning. We find ourselves smack bang in the middle of another working week, knowing the whole time that it's all downhill to the weekend from here. And on Headline Deadline today, where we rely on your creativity to come up with a better headline for a story in the paper than the one the paper has deemed fit to bestow upon it, reads like so. They say a woman's work is never done, and now a survey has revealed females crave around 2 hours of me time just to get through any given day. However, they usually can't get it due to always their partners. I didn't know that was a term, but always their partners. And endless household chores. A study of 2,000 Britons revealed that 41% of women were keen to spend some time completely alone every day. Now, the paper went with the headline, "I want to be alone. Why women crave 2 hours of me time a day." I'm pretty sure you can do better than that. We've got some early ones coming through. We'll go through those very soon. But can you get a decent headline through to me by the deadline of 10-2? If you can, it's breakfast at bfbs.com.

This is Cam Kelly of BFBS, the Forces Station. Welcome to Wednesday. In the Champions League qualifying last night, both Hearts and Shamrock Rovers lost respectively. In World Match Play darts, Luke Littler had an absolute blinder against Nathan Aspinall, and it puts him through to the last eight. Morgan Rogers has become the most expensive British player ever and has officially broke records, going from Villa to Chelsea for £117 million. Elsewhere in the sporting world, in the 100. No, we had Simon in to explain to us yesterday. It's not the 100, it's just the 100 at the Oval yesterday. Sunrisers women beat MI London, and MI London men beat Sunrisers men.

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coolest or lamest WhatsApp group chat names that you are involved in, please. Breakfast@bfbs.com. Sean says, a bunch of us went to Vegas 3 years ago for my mate's 30th. We still talk every day on our group, all on red, because after he had a few, that's all he'd say every time he walked past a roulette table. Sam said, it was set up in the Falklands, but we still use it now. Grumpy Dad's Club. And Daryl says, me and my single mates have a group called Third Wheels. If you're in a couple, you ain't getting in. The coolest or lamest WhatsApp group chat names that you are a part of. Breakfast at bfbs.com.

0: President Zelensky has dismissed the head of Ukraine's armed forces and replaced him with a younger general after mass protests following the firing of his defense minister. The US has carried out an 11th night of airstrikes on Iran, as the US defense secretary says the war has now cost America £28 billion. And inflation eased slightly in June, falling from 2.8% in May to 2.6%. It's the most expensive transfer in British football history. Chelsea have agreed to pay a record £117 million for the services of this England national.
1: Rodgers sticks up a right leg. Oh, keeps that ball in play brilliantly on the left-hand side. Right-footed corner! That is a fabulous goal from Morgan Rodgers!
0: Hot on the heels of a successful World Cup, 23-year-old Morgan Rodgers will leave Aston Villa for Stamford Bridge. Chelsea's Argentine winger Alejandro Garnacho may well be going in the other direction. Hearts have had a shocker in Austria, where they were thrashed 4-0 by Sturm Graz in the first leg of the second qualifying round of the Champions League.
2: Full-time whistle goes, and some of the Hearts players sink to the turf. There has been a bruising return to the Champions League qualifiers for Heart of Midlothian. Their first appearance at this stage of the competition for 20 years.
0: In the Scottish League Cup, defending champion St Mirren came from 3 down to beat East Kilbride 4-3. Livingston thumped Forfar 8-0. Kilmarnock edged past Hamilton 1-0. My London have started the defence of the men's title in cricket's The 100 with a 7-wicket victory against Sunrisers Leeds. In the women's competition, it was Sunrisers who won by 7 wickets. Ben Stokes hit a century in the first match since stepping down as England captain. Durham won their one-day cup opener against Derbyshire by 5 wickets. And Luke Littler threw a 9-darter as he booked his place in the quarterfinals of the World Match Play with a victory over Nathan Aspinall. The world number one won 11-8 at the Winter Gardens in Blackpool to advance. That's the latest. I'm Adam Gilchrist.

Shawn Mendes and Treat You Better at BFBS, the Forces Station. Morning, this is Cam Kelly. Welcome to Wednesday. Right, so headline deadline today then. Looking for you to come up with a headline for the following story. They say a woman's work is never done, and now a survey has revealed that females crave around 2 hours of me time just to get through any given day. However, they usually cannot get it due to always their partners and endless household chores. A study of 2,000 Brits revealed that 41% of women were keen to spend some time completely alone every single day. The paper went with the headline, "I want to be alone. Why women crave 2 hours of me time a day." Well, you've already beaten that, haven't you? Andy and Jib got the ball rolling with what every woman... Brilliant. We'll start that again. What every woman wants... Sorry, guys. Thank you. Stu's made more of a statement than anything, really. He says, "Hi, Cam, it's Stu from Northern Ireland. Hope you're well. I don't have a headline. I do have a solution. If she wants 2 hours to herself, tell them..." Oh, that's... Tell them. Which women's right group do you work for, my friend? "Tell them to provide beer and leave us alone during sports." I can only hope that your missus isn't listening, mate, because I don't know whether you'll be in for a particularly pleasant day if she heard that. Don't let her go and see your sent items. Don't let her read that. That's just... right, back to the headlines. Emma, "Just give me 2 hours, not hours." So 2 hours, spelt as in H-O-U-R-S, not O-U-R-S. I quite like that. Lee says, "Leave me a testosterone alone." Leave me testosterone alone. Yeah, okay. Pete said, "Mum's secretly seeking solitude." He also sent a second one through, which is, "You've reached the out-of-office reply for Mum." And Sam's gone with, I really like this one, "No rest for the missus and chore loser." Can you come up with a decent headline for that story by the deadline of 10-2, leaving you about 13 minutes? If you can, it's breakfast at bfbs.com. Shaka,

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is Cam Kelly at BFBS, the Forces Station. Oh, we find ourselves smack bang in the middle of another working week in Forces sport today. The British Army Men's Sevens Rugby Union team have won the London International Tournament, beating the Navy along the way before beating Hong Kong in the final. Today is the final day of the Women's Inter-Services 40-over Cricket Championships, and in Inter-Services shooting, it's short range today. I believe long range in Inter-Services shooting happens tomorrow. Massive exercises underway in Darwin, Australia, with 21 nations and over 100 aircraft taking part in Exercise Pitch Black 2026. There for us is Amy Casey, and in around an hour's time, we will catch up with her to find out how everything is unfolding. We spoke to her on Monday morning, which was day one, which I've had me abacus out, and it's irrefutable. Today makes it day three of Exercise Pitch Black 26. So we'll catch up with Amy in around an hour's time to find out exactly how everything's going on the other side of the world.

Where's the MC and Bees and Honey and Show Me Love at BFBS, the Forces Station. This is Cam Kelly. Good morning. We are halfway through the week. It is Wednesday and we find ourselves in headline deadline territory. The deadline for you to get your headlines through to me has now passed as it fell on 10-2 and it is now 2:09. And the story that we were looking for a headline for reads like so. They say a woman's work is never done and now a survey has revealed that females crave around 2 hours of me time just to get through any given day. However, they usually cannot get it due to always their partners and endless household chores. A study of 2,000 Brits revealed that 41% of women were keen to get some time completely alone every day. But most said they felt guilty asking for space, and 4 out of 5 say they struggle to secure solitude. The paper came up with the headline, "I want to be alone. Why women crave 2 hours of me time a day." Now you've already beaten that. Let's have a look. Steve B went with "Wanted, 2 hours of bliss that we miss." Yeah, like that. Andy and Jib went with "What every woman wants." Sorry, guys. Emma went with "Just give me 2 hours, not hours." So that I explained this before, but if you've only just tuned in, 2 hours, H-O-U-R-S. Not ours, O-U-R-S. Lee went with "Leave me testosterone alone." Pete went with "Mum's secretly seeking solitude." I like Sam's "No rest for the missus." And then I think my favourite of this morning has to come through from Sarah, which is "Women ask for time to ourselves." Now that's the number 2. And the word "our," H-O-U-R, selves. I like these things you can buy with money. Sarah, you're today's winner. Well done.

0: President Zelensky has sacked his most senior general in one of the biggest shakeups of Ukraine's military leadership since the start of Russia's full-scale invasion. The commander of the armed forces, Oleksandr Syrsky, had clashed with the popular former defense minister Mykhailo Fedorov, whose own removal from office last week sparked mass protests. More from the BBC's Paul Adams in Kyiv.
1: After 6 days of widespread protests, President Zelensky has bowed to pressure and dismissed the man who successfully defended Kyiv after Russia's full-scale invasion in 2022. Making the announcement, the president thanked General Syrsky and said a significant path had been travelled. His replacement is the much younger Mykhailo Drapaty, a man with a distinguished record of his own and, crucially, a friend of the ousted defence minister Mykhailo Fedorov. Mr. Fedorov called his appointment a breath of fresh air and a renewed source of hope. That will go some way towards reassuring thousands of protesting Ukrainians that their voices have been heard.
0: The US military has been hitting targets in Iran for the 11th night in a row. Iran has warned of reprisals after President Trump threatened to hit an underground nuclear site near Natanz. The US Defense Secretary Pete Hegseth says they're degrading the Iranian military. He also says the war has so far cost nearly $40 billion and they need another $87 billion for the Pentagon. Former Parachute Regiment officer Dan Jarvis, who stepped in as defence secretary following the resignation of John Healey, has been appointed as security minister in Andy Burnham's New Look cabinet. The defence minister Luke Pollard has been reappointed to his post. The business secretary will announce a £600 million package for the aerospace sector today. Jonathan Reynolds, who's back covering his old trade brief, hopes the money will bring cutting-edge research and jobs to the UK. £500 million will go towards research and development. £100 million has been set aside to support the supply chain. Conservative leader Kemi Badenoch wants to see more details.
2: The defence industry, the aerospace industry, the people who will help protect us are saying that it's getting very hard to do business in this country. What's Andy Burnham going to do to help businesses like these, right all the way down to small businesses on the high street?
0: Two of PC Andrew Humper's killers may be eligible for early release under plans to ease prison overcrowding. His mother has called the move a slap in the face. The police officer was dragged behind a car in Berkshire in 2019. John Swinney's praised Scotland the Brave for rescuing the Commonwealth Games ahead of tomorrow's opening ceremony. Glasgow will host the event after stepping in with 18 months to go due to the Australian state of Victoria pulling out. The Scottish First Minister hopes the Games will deliver more than just medals.
3: There will also be friendship, there'll be warmth, there'll be empathy, there'll be understanding, there'll be support, there'll be respect. And all of these attributes are what our world needs more of today than we currently have in supply at the present moment.
0: That's the latest. I'm Adam Gilchrist.

the Forces Station. Welcome to Wednesday, and we find ourselves embarking on another round of Operation Occupation Alteration, where we've noticed... Now, let me see. I'm going to come up with another way of saying it. We've noticed in an ever-changing world that people are leaving what they want. Let's see. Where we've noticed that, people who sort of have made their name doing one thing tend to be leaving that behind. What they're doing is setting up businesses. The one thing they've all got in common is their businesses all rhyme. I mean, if you're looking for an example, well, you've come to the right place. I can tell you about my ever-absent co-presenter. She's currently off fine-tuning her new business where she is mass-producing the legendary rappers who brought us Tricky, It's Like That, and Walk This Way. No doubt she will call her business Danny G's Run DMCs. You see how we do this now. Let's have a look. Moving away from... Because that's all quite insular, isn't it, about people who work here. Now, outside of that, the record-breaking England footballer, who's made the headlines today because he's been sold from Villa to Chelsea for £117 million, has taken over those round biscuits with jam in the middle and heart-shaped hole in the top. But what would he call his business, knowing the whole time it would have to rhyme? I mean, why he'd want to start up a business when he's obviously going to be on a lucrative wage if he's just broken the record for how much a British player has been sold for, £117 million. I've got a feeling his weekly wage probably negates having to have a biscuit company. But nonetheless, if you think you know what he'd call his business, then it's breakfast at BFBS

Fred again and Talk of the Town at BFBS, the Forces Station. A battle as old as time for fastest finger first. The two old adversaries going up against each other again in the form of Galley and Wallace. And Galley would, by a matter of seconds, fastest finger first on the first of today's ooh-ooh-ah. But thank you very much to everyone for playing and everyone for getting it absolutely spot on today. We were asking about the record-breaking England footballer who's just been sold from Villa to Chelsea for £117 million. He's taken over those round biscuits with jam in the middle and a heart-shaped hole in the top. But what would he call his business? And then we move on, because there are also rumours coming out of the dance music world that the French DJ, famous for his collaborations on songs like Titanium with Sia and When Love Takes Over with Kelly Rowland, he's kind of gone into arms dealing. But specifically, he's dealing a certain type of handgun, which in the 80s was selected as the official sidearm for the American forces. Bearing in mind it would have to rhyme. What would he call his business? I could stay away. Breakfast at bfbs.com. Just to hear.

why I'm so surprised that you seem to know your artillery. I mean, we are, after all, dealing with a predominantly forces audience here, aren't we? This is Cam Kelly of BFBS, the Forces Station, absolutely, unashamedly, hollering along to every single word. I'm not telling you that I got them all in tune, but I gave it the old college try there, didn't I, Aerosmith, and don't want to miss a thing. This is BFBS, the Forces Station. It was a double for Galley today, as far as fastest finger first is concerned, but a gallant effort by all involved, as we were looking for the French DJ, famous for his collaborations on songs like Titanium with Sia and When Love Takes Over with Kelly Rowland. He's going into arms dealing, specifically a certain type of handgun, which in the 80s was selected as the official sidearm for the American forces. But what would he call his business, knowing the whole time it would have to rhyme? We will find out very, very soon. Online at forcesnews.com today, Dan Jarvis has said being Defence Secretary for nearly 6 weeks was an immense honour. The Navy have been keeping an extra vigilant eye on a Russian warship conducting live fire exercises off the Plymouth coast, and One Rifle's soldiers have been training to shoot down drones. All that plus loads more online at forcesnews.com, which is constantly being updated. While you are there, you can read up a full match report on the British Army Men's Sevens rugby union team winning the London International Tournament.

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love that. Stella Lefty and Boston. BFBS, the Forces Station. Morning, this is Cam Kelly. We are smack bang in the middle of a week. Another week, working week anyway. Half term, is it? Your little treasures dangling off you as we speak. Let's have a look. Put these to bed, shall we? Operation Occupation Alteration. The record-breaking England footballer who's just been sold from Villa to Chelsea for £117 million has taken over those round biscuits with jam in the middle and a heart-shaped hole on top. What would he call his business, knowing it'd have to rhyme? Obviously, that was Morgan Rogers, Jammy Dodgers. And then there was the French DJ who we played just before the break, actually. Famous for his collaborations like that one and Titanium and When Love Takes Over. He's going into arms dealing, but specifically, he's selling a certain type of handgun, which in the 80s became the official sidearm of the US forces. And of course, that would be David Guetta's Berettas. Oh.

0: President Zelensky has dismissed the head of Ukraine's armed forces and replaced him with a younger general after mass protests following the firing of his defence minister. Andy Burnham's made former defence secretary Dan Jarvis security minister after replacing him with Wes Streeting. Luke Pollard remains in his defence role. And the US has carried out an 11th night of airstrikes on Iran, as the US defence secretary says the war's now cost America £28 billion. Chelsea's Morgan Rogers says he can't wait to get going at his new club after becoming the most expensive British footballer. The England international sealed his move to Stamford Bridge from Aston Villa last night for a record-breaking £117 million. The 23-year-old has told Chelsea TV he's excited.
1: I think much more needs to be said, really. The size of the club, the stature, I think the progression and the way the club wants to go and how it wants to move forward is something that I want to be a part of, and I see myself fitting in there nicely, and hopefully it can be a positive experience of moving forward together as a club.
0: Hearts were thumped 4-0 by Sturm Graz in the first leg of the second qualifying round of the Champions League. It was a miserable first night in charge for new boss Wouter Franken, so does he think they can come back for the second leg at Tynecastle?
2: I think that especially when it's in Tynecastle and with the support for the fans, I have to say they were amazing today, even with this result. You never know, you can score some goals. Yeah, then it can be magic there, so this scenario we have to still believe in.
0: In the Scottish League Cup, defending champion St Mirren came from 3-0 down to beat East Kilbride 4-3 and make it three victories in a row in the group stage. Livingston thrashed Forfar 8-0, Kilmarnock got past Hamilton 1-0. My London have started the defence of the men's title in cricket's The 100 with a 7-wicket victory over Sunrisers Leeds. In the women's, it was Sunrisers who won by 7 wickets. And Luke Littler threw a 9-darter as he booked his place in the quarterfinals of the World Match Play, beating Nathan Aspinall 11-8 at the Winter Gardens in Blackpool. That's the latest. I'm Adam Gilchrist.

0: Ava Max and Sweet But Psycho at BFBS, the Forces Station. This is Cam Kelly. Welcome to Wednesday. Right, there's a massive exercise underway in Darwin, Australia. 21 nations, over 100 aircraft are all taking part in Exercise Pitch Black 2026. There for us on the ground is our very own Amy Casey. We will be crossing to her very, very soon to find out exactly how things are transpiring. It kicked off on Monday. It goes for 3 weeks today. I told you earlier, I've had my abacus out. I've definitely checked it. If Monday was day one, that makes today day three.
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0: And we will check in with Amy Casey, like I said, within the next 10 minutes. Meanwhile, it's time for the third of four fresh new music tracks. It's not The Weeknd with a song called Medusa and Khalid. No, it's Medusa and Khalid with a song called Weeknd. Have a listen to it, see what you think. If it's your favourite of the week, I think you know what to do by now. 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

0: 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If that is your favourite of this week's four, you just go bfbs.com/music, bearing in mind the whole time that tomorrow we've still got hear from Nickelback, who are back. Right, on the way, we've got Classic Outcast, then we will go Southern Hemisphere to find out everything about Exercise Pitch Black 26.
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6: People do really love the military. 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

0: This is Cam Kelly at BFBS, the Forces Station, smack bang in the middle of the week. Monday heralded day one of Exercise Pitch Black 2026, which is taking place in Northern Australia, Darwin to be more precise. It sees 21 nations coming together and more than 100 aircraft all training over the next 3 weeks. There covering it for us is our very own Amy Casey. Morning, Amy.
1: Hello, Cam. How's it going today?
0: Oh, very well, thank you. And how are you? Day three. Has it been ramping up somewhat?
1: Oh, it absolutely has. So the exercise, the flying program is in full swing. And as it has been here in Darwin, 21 nations involved with this huge exercise. That's around 2,500 service personnel from right around the world. So it's all the other stuff that has to happen alongside the flying program, Cam. Because you remember, it's not everybody in the nation's air forces that fly. It's the people on the ground that get the aircraft up in the air. So people need to be fed, people need to be looked after, people need to be moved around, the aircraft need to be refueled, and of course all important planning needs to happen as well. So it's very, very busy and very bustling here as far as the exercise goes.
0: I know there's a certain discipline within the armed forces, but trying to handle 2,500 personnel on exercise, is that a little bit like herding cats?
1: Yeah, it's definitely not in my job description, mate. I'm avoiding that like the plague.
0: Fair play. All right. Who have you got with you today?
1: Right, so you might be able to hear, I'm just looking up overhead. It's a beautiful crystal blue sky above us. And we've got three typhoons. I'm not sure what partner nation they're from, but they're just circling around the airbase here at Darwin. Now, this site is a really familiar site for the Darwinian residents that are here. And, you know, they've made all the partner nations feel so welcome. But there is a very special beach here at Darwin. And I've got to be honest with you, Cam, the beach is a bit of a national treasure. It's called Mindle Beach. And if you should ever find yourself in the top end in the Northern Territory, it is a must visit. Now, every single Thursday, they have some incredible markets and beautiful stalls all set up, food, drink. And people go along just to see the sunset at this location. And I'm delighted because here with me, I have got Squadron Leader Moon from the Royal Australian Air Force, Chris. And he is basically one of the planners that have put together a very special air show. So, Chris, let me start with you. Tell me a little bit about your service, first of all.
2: So I've been in the Royal Australian Air Force for 10 years as a reserve, a specialist reserve. So I have a media background, come from broadcast TV. I'm a public affairs officer, but I do tend to specialise in video production and television-style content for defence, especially in this sort of deployed environment.
1: Okay, so you're just like a kid in a candy store with all of this delicious air candy flying about up here on Pitch Black. But let's walk through the air show on Thursday.
2: So at 5 o'clock, Australian Central Standard Time, which is Darwin time, we'll begin flying display with a whole range of aircraft from lots of different nations. Now, I'm a huge aircraft buff myself, and this is fighter heaven. Plus, we've got aircraft like the Voyager and others that are refuelers. Not all of them will be flying in the display, but we do have a fantastic array of aircraft. It'll be coming towards sunset. The display goes for 90 minutes, and at the end, people will be able to stay around and watch that sensational sunset. It's so good that it's a tradition here in Darwin that you clap.

0: on as well, Cam, because I think when I just want to give you some perspective. The exercise area that we are working in is 2.2 million square kilometers. So what that means to you is that you can roughly pick the UK up 9 times and put it inside the airspace that we're working in for this exercise. It's a vast area, but that gives us the opportunity, doesn't it, Chris, to really integrate with other nations and learn those lessons.
1: That's correct. Fighter aircraft are very fast. They do a lot of distance in a short time. So having a really big area to work in is very advantageous.
0: Now, this is not your first trip to Darwin. So what do you enjoy about being here and what do you look forward to for the air display?
1: Darwin's an international city all the time. There are lots of visitors. There are plenty of things to see and do. For the display itself, we're doing a live broadcast from the beach. What we're trying to do here is demonstrate a deployable capability using our existing military camera teams with their existing equipment and simply adding to that to be able to go live to YouTube. So we'll have several cameras and some insert segments and information about the exercise. The broadcast will go for about 90 minutes and you'll be able to watch that on the Royal Australian Air Force YouTube channel live. And then if you miss the live broadcast, depending on the time zone you're in, you'll be able to watch it later.
0: There you go, Cammy. So book your tickets, the front row seats. You can get onto the Royal Australian Air Force webpage. You'll be able to watch the beautiful flypast on Mindle Beach. There's some really interesting aircraft taking place. And as Squadron Leader Chris has rightly pointed out, this is part of the exercise. This is the media team showing that capability, that skill set that they have to be able to take yourselves listening in the UK and bring you over here to Mindle Beach. So thank you very much, Chris. It's lovely to talk to you and I hope the air show goes well.
1: Thank you for your time.
2: Right, Amy, that sounds incredible. Tell Squadron Chris that I love him. He sounds like my Uncle Stuart.
0: I'll let him know, Cam.
2: I love him. Right, so it's the Royal Australian Air Force YouTube channel that we can obviously, because of the time difference, we probably won't watch it live, but we can catch up with that probably on Friday, our time here, I would think. And we'll catch up with you again Friday morning.
0: Absolutely. I'll hopefully have another guest that I can bring down and just give you a bit of a flavour of what's been going on week one, pitch black here in Australia.
2: If she can sound like my Auntie Jill, that'd be amazing. Thank you. Thank you, Amy Casey.
0: See you later. BFB.

0: Nation.
1: Ukraine's President Zelensky has dismissed the country's army commander-in-chief, Oleksandr Syrsky, days after the removal of the popular defense minister Mikhailo Fedorov, a move that triggered street protests across Ukraine. Syrsky is seen by many in Ukraine as a Soviet-era commander reluctant to implement radical changes in the army. Announcing the sacking, Mr. Zelensky praised the 60-year-old general.
2: Oleksandr Syrsky delivered results for Ukraine in the defense of Kyiv, the Kharkiv offensive and the Kursk operation. We have come a long way. Ukraine's defense continues and every warrior must be treated with dignity. I'm grateful to him and to every one of our warriors for Ukraine's strong positions on the front.
1: The army boss has been replaced by 43-year-old Mikhailo Drapachny, a popular battle-hardened veteran. The United States has carried out an 11th consecutive night of airstrikes on Iran. President Trump says the U.S. will hit the area where Iran's nuclear centrifuges are rumored to be pretty soon and very heavily, he says. Iran has warned of reprisals. Mr. Trump says the conflict is far from over.
3: So if we left right now, it would take Iran 20, 25 years to rebuild. Years to rebuild. But we're not leaving right now. So we've had a big impact on Iran.
1: America's Defense Secretary Pete Hegseth has told the U.S. Senate the war has so far cost nearly $40 billion, and they want another $87 billion for the Pentagon. Former Parachute Regiment officer Dan Jarvis has been appointed as security minister in Andy Burnham's New Look cabinet. He had stepped in as defense secretary following the resignation of John Healey in June. Two defense ministers remain in their posts, Luke Pollard and Lord Coker. Andy Burnham is to reintroduce the £2 cap on bus fares in England as part of his promise to lead what he's called a cost-of-living government. The change from the start of next year will be partly funded by taking money away from the budget of the Department for Energy Security and Net Zero. Here's the Transport Secretary, Heidi Alexander.
4: This is quite standard to have loans for international climate finance. The detail will need to be worked out. We wanted to make the announcement today. It's a really big priority.
1: Scientists say a worrying mix of chemicals has been detected at illegal waste sites in England. The Environment Agency says it's carefully considering the potentially serious health risks from dumps in Gloucestershire, Greater Manchester and Nottinghamshire. Nika Rowson lives next to one in Wigan.
5: It's been absolutely awful, the vermin and the smells. As a family, it's really affected us. We've got a child with special needs. He struggles with his sensory profile. So apart from the chemical side of things, the smells and everything have just been that bad. He can't live at home.
1: Birmingham is paying tribute to the late Ozzy Osbourne 1 year on from his death with a series of free music performances and special events across the city. The council's hosting its first Aussie Day of celebrations. The former Black Sabbath frontman often spoke of his pride at being a Brummie. That's the latest. I'm Adam Gilchrist.
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This is Cam Kelly of BFBS, the Forces Station, with an hour's worth of tunes from 1 year. Yeah, you're trying to catch me out again like yesterday. You think I'm going to say the year. There is no way I'm going to say 23rd. Oh, 28. Let's have a look. It was the year that we got now. That's what I call 78, 79 and 80. In this rewind year, the average house price in the United Kingdom was £165,131. Average price of a loaf of bread in the UK in this year was £1.20, pint of milk 45p. If you went down your local for a pint, you'd be looking at paying no more than £3.08. Song number two comes to you from Noah and the Whale.

This is Cam Kelly at BFBS, the Forces Station, with an hour's worth of tunes from the year that the Beckhams welcomed their first non-son into the world in the form of Harper 7, and Robert Pattinson was voted the world's sexiest man.

Kevin Bridges has ruined that song for me. I don't know whether you've ever seen his take on Bruno Mars and Grenade, but his basic angle on it is that if you're going out with a girl who's having grenades thrown at her, it's probably a little bit of a red flag. Says Cam Kelly with an hour's worth of tunes from 1 year. Congratulations, Jude. First one through with the year right, but can anyone figure out what our Rewound Rewind tune is today? Ooh, now, listening to that, I've even forgotten what it is. If you think you know and you want to have a guess, it's breakfast at bfbs.com. Well, the Foo Fighters, all fighters play, and this is Rope.

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CJ and Nobody's Perfect, continuing the tunes from 1 year on BFBS Rewind. It was the year that RAF Tornado started flying operations out of Italy as part of Operation Ellamy, if that helps. And the Saturdays brought us this.

at BFBS, the Forces Station. This is Cam Kelly. Oh, I still think there's skullduggery afoot here. I really do. Because I played the Rewind tune earlier, and it was the first time I'd heard it since 5 o'clock this morning, and even I couldn't figure out what it was. And I was the one who put it together. And yet Pete and Tom, both in like that, telling me what it is. Mark, you got the wrong decade as you pack sausages. It is not Cotton Eye Joe by the Rednecks. Have another listen. A clip of a song released in this year, played backwards. I think you know what it is. Breakfast at BFBS.com. As the tunes continue, Black Eyed Peas, Just Can't Get Enough. After Niles Barkley, Bright Lights, Bigger City.

Black Eyed Peas, Just Can't Get Enough. Switch up. This is Cam Kelly at BFBS, the Forces Station, rolling out an hour's worth of tunes from the rewind year, which saw Kim Kardashian marry basketball player Chris Humphries. They divorced a mere 72 days later. Outside of that, Demi Moore and Ashton Kutcher split up. Oh, and Wills and Kate got married in this year. Example, release Stay Away.

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All right, Sean Paul and Alexis Jordan and Got to Love You at BFBS, the Forces Station. This is Cam Kelly. Let's move into the world of movies, shall we? A film that came out in this year by way of Three Clues, Three Guys, Three Bosses, Disastrous Plan. Brilliant movie. And the sequel is just as good. If you think you know, breakfast at BFBS.com. As the tunes continue with Take That and Kids...

Alexandra Stan and Mr. Saxo B at BFBS, the Forces Station. An hour's worth of tunes from the year that we got new TV shows like Person of Interest, Black Mirror, Revenge, New Girl, Suits, Bob's Burgers, Homeland, and of course Game of Thrones came out in this year as well. Here is our Rewind, Rewound, Rewind track for today. Getting a couple of right answers in. There is still time if you want to have a go. 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Swag.

0: Nickelback. That's when we are. And When We Stand Together. At BFBS, the movie from the year that I gave you by way of three clues was Horrible Bosses. Morning to Diane, Laura, Brian and Alex. Apparently, Nick's breaking tables over in Sri Lanka. They said our rewound rewind tune was The Cave by Mumford & Sons. It definitely wasn't. Have a listen to what it actually was, though.
1: What up with that sensitive? Maybe it's inside the bottle.
0: Aloe Black. And I Need a Dollar. From the year 2011. Congratulations if you got that right. Stand by. Joe Carden is back on Totally Connected next.

0: President Zelensky has sacked his most senior general in one of the biggest shakeups of Ukraine's military leadership since the start of Russia's full-scale invasion. The commander-in-chief of the armed forces, Oleksandr Syrsky, had clashed about how the war's been conducted with the popular defense minister Mikhailo Fedorov, whose own removal from office last week triggered protests. The BBC's Paul Adams is in Kyiv.
1: We know that President Zelensky has offered Mr. Fedorov some kind of position back in government. We don't know exactly what, and we don't know what Mr. Fedorov's response has been, and I imagine that probably discussions are still going on. The protesters want to see him back in government. They want to see him still driving innovation in the military.
0: The United States says it's still willing to pursue diplomacy with Iran despite carrying out an 11th consecutive night of strikes. The US Defense Secretary Pete Hegseth says the conflict's now cost the US over $37 billion. BBC's international editor Jeremy Bowen says the escalation in fighting has exposed flaws in President Trump's plan.
2: There is no evidence that it will bring the victory that Donald Trump already claims actually to have scored and hasn't. If there are a return to negotiations, which you know you could argue is the only sensible thing, that would require concessions to Iran that will show the costs of America's strategic defeat, which has been caused by this reckless decision to go to war.
0: The new defense secretary, Wes Streeting, apologized for making a joke about the early prisoner release program designed to ease overcrowding in jails. He says there was no ill intent when he claimed new Justice Secretary Alex Norris wants to let them all out. Comments were caught on a microphone outside Downing Street. Andy Burnham has announced that most single bus fares in England will be capped at £2 from January. The cap had risen to £3 last year. The announcement follows the decision to cut VAT on electricity bills. Former Labour special adviser Baroness McLeod says the new PM is delivering on his promise to address the cost of living.
3: He knows that people are struggling to make ends meet, and while it may not seem a great deal of money in the great scheme of things, reducing bus fares, taking VAT off energy is all to the good and is part of his direction of travel.
0: The rate of inflation has eased to 2.6% last month, down from 2.8% in May. The Office for National Statistics says it was helped by a fall in petrol prices and a drop in the pace of rising food costs. It's the most expensive transfer in British football history. Chelsea have agreed to pay a record £117 million for the services of this England international.
4: Rodgers sticks up a right leg. Oh, keeps that ball in play brilliantly on the left-hand side. Right-footed corner! That is a fabulous goal!
0: 23-year-old Morgan Rogers has now left Aston Villa for Stamford Bridge, and in the process, he topped the price tags of England teammates Elliot Anderson and Jude Bellingham. That's the latest. I'm Adam Gilchrist.

It's a former record of the week from Ariana Grande. Dua Lipa playing before it. Hello, welcome to Wednesday. You're right, 22nd of July today. This is Totally Connected. Joe Carden with you on BFBS. Thank you for your company today, wherever you are in the forces world. Cheers to Lids for looking after the show yesterday. And back again. They've let me back in the building. I'll level with you. You know when you have a very, very short amount of time off work? Like, literally, I took one day off yesterday. But it feels like everything's happened and you just walk back into, whoa, let's go slowly. Tell me one thing at a time. But I've come back to work today. We've got a new defence sec in Wes Streeting taking that job. Buses have suddenly become the only reason that a £2 coin exists. And have you seen that Jade Thirlwall and the man from Rizzlekicks have split up? Honestly, I don't know how to prioritise these things. I really don't. I feel like today's going to be one of those slightly all over the place ones. But, you know, we move. I hope things are looking all right in your part of the forces world right now. Busy looking show today. On it in a little bit. We are going to be marking the start of the Commonwealth Games tomorrow. We've been speaking to more of our military athletes who are going to be in Glasgow this year. We're going to find out a little bit about Exercise Shamrock Cyclone that One Royal Irish have been on recently. Plus, we go a little alternative with today's takeover track from BFBS Edge. It's all on the way after this from Sam Fisher. I've been

Sam Fisher and This City on BFBS, the Forces Station. I'm Joe Calvin Harris, and Kasabian's collab playing in a few. We'll go back in time with some Fragma and Tocca's Miracle as well. Have you ever been anywhere that's been a little bit too posh for you and it's made you feel like really weirdly suspicious? Have you had any of these recently? It's connected at bfbs.com if you want to come say hi today. Like maybe you've been treated to a really bougie day out and gone, yeah, no, don't belong here, it's freaking me out. Maybe you're like junior ranks and you've had to go to something in a fancy mess and you've gone, oh, this is how the other half live. I had a day off work yesterday because trying to sort a new car, right? So I had to trek halfway across the country because I found one online and I was like, I need to go and see it in person. This is the right thing to do. Went to a car showroom. Mate, let me tell you, used car dealerships have suddenly got fancy, haven't they? If you haven't been to one of these in the UK recently, oh, mate, they cannot do enough for you. It's very, oh, hello, sir, how are you? Have you had a nice journey? Have you had a good day? Would you like to take a seat here? Can I take anything for you? Would you like this, that, the other? Constantly providing refreshments. Like, honestly, I've never been more hydrated in my entire life. They know they're about to sting several thousands of pounds off you for a used car. And like, oh, it's all right. We'll sweeten the deal by giving him a coffee and one of those teeny tiny Lotus biscuits. That'll make it better. But it makes you really suspicious of everything. Like, bless her, yesterday, one of the girls in this car showroom brought me a cup of tea. And she was like, right, I've put two sugars on the side. Is that enough for you? Is it me, or is that some sort of weird backhanded compliment? Like, yes, sir, I've taken a scan of you as you've walked in. I've looked at the size of you and I've gone, two sugars, absolute bare minimum for someone of your stature. Would you like an SUV?

0: we are halfway through the week and that deserves celebrating. It's Fragma playing on BFBS. It is Totally Connected with Joe, where we're going to change up the genre a bit. We're going to go alternative, courtesy of some new music from the last dinner party. 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

Did you see any of the footage of him closing off his first ever set at Tomorrowland? He played one of like the OG Calvin tracks, and honestly, the nostalgia on it. It's Calvin Harris, Kasabian, Release the Pressure on BFBS. Hello. Takeover track. I'm Joe, happy Wednesday to you. Gonna get Somba's latest tune on the way and a song from Slater that you might not recognise the name, but trust me, if you've been anywhere near TikTok recently, you're going to recognise this tune. We've got it on for you next. First, though, we are going a little alternative and a little indie, courtesy of BFBS Edge, which is all about the rock and alternative bangers. They've got new music on the playlist at the moment from the last dinner party. In fact, this is the final tune off of the deluxe version of their latest album. It really does feel like it's going to happen again, you know, when you're just like, oh, last time, I promise. No, we'll do one more. We'll do one more after that. And then that's definitely it. You know, when you're like working on the same document and you end up calling it like version one, version two. No, final. Final, I mean it this time. Really, this is the final. This is the one for publication. They're going to crack on, aren't they? Proper like in the feels indie as per, new from the last dinner party. This is called Knocking at the Sky. Stop.

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Right now, let's get something brand new on. Or let's face it, something you can't have missed if you've been anywhere near TikTok recently. This is Slater. 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

0: Somba and My Body Isn't Ready on BFBS. Slater's dancing there before it. Hello, happy Wednesday. Right, halfway through. How are you getting on with this week? Got any plans for this weekend? Something you might want to check out if you're into all things dance this weekend. Got a very special guest dropping by BFBS on Sunday. Sonny Federa is going to be hanging out with us for his music special on Sunday. He's got a brand new album out at the moment. In fact, his sixth album, right? It's called Can We Do It All Again. So many tunes, so many big collabs on there. So I wanted to ask Sonny about collabs and about why a massive dance crossover might just be on the cards for him in the future. Check out this.
1: I'm just buzzing to have all these amazing artists on this project. It's been such a long time we've been working on it, and it's so good to have it out.
0: Who's on the wish list? Who would you like to have on future projects?
1: God, okay. I would say Georgia Smith. I think she's got an amazing voice. I'd love to do another record with Becky Hill. I think she's great. And also I'd love to do a collab with Calvin Harris. I think me and him would definitely do something really sick. We've actually been talking about it, but to make it happen, we'll see.
0: Mate, a Calvin Harris, Sonny Federa collab. I am so here for that. You can hear our chat in full. The Sonny Federa music special is going to be on this coming Sunday. You can catch it from 1 p.m. UK time, seeing as we're talking about the fella. Should we get this on? This is Asking on BFBS.
2: I want this to last forever. Let's live in the moment.

0: Clementine Douglas, MK and Sonny Federa, who's going to be with us on BFBS this weekend. Catch his music special this coming Sunday, 1 p.m. UK time. Before we get to the weekend, however, a very exciting one in sport tomorrow. The Commonwealth Games get underway in Glasgow. We've got some of our own from the military community who are going to be taking part this year. One of those is Lance Corporal Niamh Brooks. She's going to be representing Wales in the boxing. We're going to have a little catch up with her after the Chili Peppers.
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0: Can't stop the spirits when they need you. 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
1: Chili Peppers and Can't Stop on BFES. It's Totally Connected with Joe. Bella Kay's on in a bit. Tomorrow is a big one for sport. The Commonwealth Games get underway in Glasgow. I don't know if you've been, like, looking at the news today. I don't know if you maybe, like, follow any news pages on social media and stuff. The number of times I've seen headlines in the last 24 hours about the fact that Madeleine McCann's brother is going to be swimming for Scotland. It's just not what you expect to see in the news when you wake up in the morning. And frankly, I have no further thoughts on that. Something I do have thoughts on, however, is how lovely it is to see so many of our mill community who are going to be representing the Commonwealth Games this year. We're lucky enough to have had a catch-up with a few of them over the last few days. Lance Corporal Niamh Brooks is going to be representing Wales in the boxing. So our Kyle Dixon from BFBS Sport managed to have a catch-up with her and ask how she got into the sport in the first place.
2: So when I was younger, I did a little bit of kickboxing, so I had a bit of that combat experience before. Then I joined the army and was just looking for something similar to do, pass the time, keep fit. And yeah, when I went and joined Harrogate, that's when I first picked up the boxing gloves and stepped in the boxing ring for the first time.
3: So Harrogate's the first sort of step for you into the boxing world. Imagine saying sort of 8 years later, you'd be on the doorstep for the Commonwealth Games. Did that ever feel feasible at that point? Was that just, I want to box and just see how it goes?
2: Yeah, there was no idea of this happening in my head at all. It was sort of just, let's just see what happens. I did it out of enjoyment, did it out of fun, and it's led to this.
3: And it's the beauty, isn't it, of the military and sport, because obviously you've had your very important career, but being able to do this almost full-time in a lot of ways, it's a fantastic achievement and a fantastic opportunity for you.
2: Yeah, being given this opportunity, you know, to be allowed to step away from work, focus solely on this sport and, you know, represent the country, represent the military, like, I'm just so grateful that really I've been given the opportunity to show what I can do and show what the army allow people to do as well.
3: Look, boxing isn't for everyone. It's a very physical sport. When you enter the ring, what does it feel like for you? Because it feels everyone has their own different experience with it. And what goes through your head when you're stood ready for the bell?
2: I mean, before I get in the ring, everything's going through my head. My mind's just going around in circles. But as soon as I step in that ring, as soon as that bell goes, you know, your mind just clears and you just focus on what needs to be done. And yeah, you just raring to go, sort of thing.
3: I mean, it makes sense because boxing in particular, more than some of the other sports, rugby or football, they play every week or they play every 2 weeks. Boxing, you work so hard for one night, and so it must be quite difficult to deal with the pressure of that.
2: Oh, it's definitely, like, I think because a lot of the time people don't see how much work you put in, like, in the gym, behind the scenes, and obviously as soon as you step in the ring, like, it's just you. It's not like these other sports like football, rugby, where you've got your team to, like, sort of hide behind and they can sort of do the job, but you still get the credit for, like, it's all on you in that ring. All eyes are on you. And yeah, if you don't perform, then yeah.
3: Big picture question here. What represents success for you in Glasgow? What is it? Is it medals? Is it performance? What at the end of the day do you want to come away having achieved?
2: You know, like everyone, I'd love to come back home with a medal, especially a gold, but as long as I know that I've put in all the hard work I can, I've put on a good performance and I've left everything in that ring, then I'll be happy.
3: Like you say, everyone dreams of medals, and I'm sure that's what you're dreaming of. It's going to be difficult. There's a brilliant tournament in store, great opponents. What do you think you will need to do to get to that medal?
2: Just put all this hard work in, like all this hard work that I've done, all this practice, just put it in. When it's my time to shine in the ring, that's when I need to do it, and I just need to prove to everyone why I'm there and why I want to be there.
3: Let's look further past the Commonwealth Games. Obviously, a great performance in Glasgow sets you up for the future. You have spoken to us before about this pipe dream of LA and the Olympics. How does Glasgow get you to LA?
2: You know, putting on a good performance, you know, coming home with a medal, GB are going to see that, like, and look into that and see what I can do, and hopefully someone will see me that needs to see me, and it'll just progress from there.
1: I think Glasgow to LA was the alternative title for that Tiny Tempest song. Best of luck to Lance, Corporal Brooks, and of course all of our male athletes at Commonwealth this year. You can see more of the interview at forcesnews.com.

0: because it's you.
1: The gorgeous voice of Bella Kay on BFBS, the Forces Station. Hey, if you fancy yourself as a little bit of a singer, you're getting us on in Jib right now. Don't forget, Wednesday evening is Military Wives Choir evening. All welcome. Head along to Helm Point from 7:30 to get involved.

0: Ukraine's army boss has been sacked. Will their defence secretary return?
1: The protesters want to see him back in government. They want to see him still driving innovation in the military.
0: America's defence secretary asks for billions more to fund the war with Iran.
2: Iran is at the weakest point militarily it has ever been in, maybe in 47 years, as they've gathered effectively a terror army.
0: And a special report on the ancient Royal Navy tradition of burials at sea.
3: Quite a sombre moment. You think this is literally where they're going to be for the rest of time, but it's really nice knowing that the family's there to see him off and that you get to be a part of it.
4: This is Forces News with Adam Gilchrist.
0: The Ukrainian chief of staff sacked by President Zelensky has been defending his record as he leaves office. General Oleksandr Siersky says his forces were again on the offensive, having liberated over 400 square miles of territory from Russian occupation this year. He's the latest casualty, though, from a clash between the military top brass and the young former defense minister Mikhailo Fedorov. In his nightly address, President Zelensky paid tribute to his achievements.
5: Oleksandr Siersky
6: delivered results for Ukraine in the defense of Kyiv, the Kharkiv offensive and the Kursk operation. We have come a long way. Ukraine's defense continues and every warrior must be treated with dignity. I'm grateful to him and to every one of our warriors for Ukraine's strong positions on the front.
0: The BBC's Paul Adams is in Kyiv.
1: Essentially what President Zelensky has done has been to bow to popular pressure after almost a week of mass protests following the dismissal of Minister Fedorov. President Zelensky heaped praise on the outgoing commander-in-chief, Oleksandr Siersky, but he has removed him and he's replaced him with a much, much younger general, Mykhailo Dropati, who crucially is a friend of the ousted defense minister, Mykhailo Fedorov.
0: Alexander Kara is a former advisor to the Minister of Defense and now at the Center for Strategic Studies in Kyiv. He says they'd welcome seeing the two now working in lockstep.
7: Certainly, we would love to see Fedorov back in the ministry, and particularly we see in this tandem with Mr. Dropati, who is really highly respected by military and civilians for his human-centric and new approaches to the war.
0: Meanwhile, Ukraine has carried out fresh strikes against logistics hubs belonging to Russia's biggest online retailer, which President Zelensky provided the Russian army with drone components. Ukraine has agreed a deal with France that will allow Kyiv to start manufacturing French weapons on home soil. President Zelensky believes it will allow Ukraine to quickly ramp up its ammunition stocks, particularly air defence missiles. Simon Newton explains.
2: Behind the headlines, there's a subtle shift underway in the weapons Ukraine is receiving. It's not just more equipment, it's more advanced, and increasingly, it's designed to give Ukraine long-term military strength. France has announced plans to supply an initial batch of 16 Rafale fighter jets, and they'll bring access to some of Europe's most capable weapons, among them Meteor air-to-air missiles for long-range engagements, Aster 30 air defence missiles and Scalp cruise missiles, the French equivalent of Storm Shadow, already proven in deep strikes behind Russian lines. But perhaps the biggest change isn't the hardware itself. France has agreed to let Ukraine manufacture some of these missile systems under licence, reducing its dependence on deliveries from Western allies and helping Kyiv replace weapons more quickly. There's also growing discussions about Ukraine eventually producing Patriot interceptor missiles under license, a move that would strengthen its ability to defend against Russia's most advanced ballistic missile attacks. Taken together, this marks a strategic shift. Ukraine isn't simply receiving weapons anymore, it's being integrated into a Western military and defense industrial network, with the ability not just to fight today's war, but to sustain its armed forces well into the future.
4: This is Forces News.
0: The United States has carried out an 11th night of airstrikes on Iran as Tehran warned the US against targeting its nuclear facilities. President Trump says the conflict is far from over.
8: So if we left right now, it would take Iran 20, 25 years to rebuild. Years to rebuild. But we're not leaving right now. So we've had a big impact on Iran.
0: The Defense Secretary, Pete Hegseth, put a figure on the cost of that conflict overnight. He told senators it's cost nearly $40 billion, or just over £28 billion so far. And the White House is requesting more than double that again for the Pentagon. He insists Iran's nuclear capabilities are being degraded.
2: Iran is at the weakest point militarily it has ever been in, maybe in 47 years, as they've gathered effectively a terror army that was built to try to create conventional capabilities to defend against a pursuit of nuclear weapons, which meant thousands of ballistic missiles, many of which we have destroyed.
0: Although Pete Hegseth was heckled four times by demonstrators as he appeared at the Congress hearing in Washington. Defence Secretary says an extra £708 million will be spent to accelerate the UK's next-generation air combat technology. The contract includes cutting-edge tech like artificial intelligence and advanced software and extends the existing programme with BAE Systems. Wes Streeting has made the announcement at the Farnborough Air Show.
9: This is a groundbreaking moment for UK defence, not just for air power, but for reindustrialisation. This launch shows that our UK industry is at the forefront of innovation and that we are open for business.
0: The Prime Minister has announced that most single bus fares in England will be capped at £2 from January, part of his efforts to address the cost of living. France has become the first European country to ban social media access for children under 15. President Macron had championed the ban as a key reform of his final term. And the house in Austria, where Adolf Hitler was born, is starting a new life as a police station today. Outside, a simple stone reads, "Fascism, never again. Millions of dead serve as a reminder."
4: This is Forces News.
0: Forces News has been given rare access to witness the ancient tradition of committals at sea, whereby the ashes of former soldiers and Royal Marines are scattered from the side of a ship. Hannah King joined seven families as they said goodbye to their loved ones for the final time.
10: "And now we have entrusted Tommy to God's merciful keeping, and we now commit his ashes to the deep."
11: Every week throughout summer, on Tuesdays in Plymouth, Wednesdays in Portsmouth and Thursdays in Faslane, sailors and Marines who've served their country have their ashes scattered to the sea. Relatives are taken out on a boat with the ashes of their loved ones in biodegradable bags encased in small cardboard boxes. This is placed on a wooden chute, draped in a Union Jack, and after a short blessing, they are tipped into the sea. Leading hand Kurt Tarrant is a committals assistant.
3: "When the bishop's doing his speech and he's talking about this is the final resting place, quite a sombre moment. You think this is literally where they're going to be for the rest of time, but it's really nice knowing that the family's there to see him off and that you get to be a part of it."
12: "A very proud serviceman."
11: Russell Wright was saying goodbye to his dad, Tommy.
12: "Originally, he wanted a Viking funeral. He understood that that wasn't kind of allowed in this country, so he was... He says, OK, if you can't burn me at sea, he says, at least scatter me at sea, I'll be fine. I'm happy with that."
11: It's a free service run by the Navy Chaplaincy for anyone who served in the Royal Navy, Marines or Merchant Navy. Slots are booked up months in advance and people come from far and wide to say goodbye in this age-old ritual. Hannah King, BFBS Forces News in Portsmouth.
4: Forces News, sports.
0: England midfield star Morgan Rogers has sealed a £117 million move from Aston Villa to Chelsea. It makes him the most expensive British player ever. Rogers is instantly pricier than England teammates Elliot Anderson and Jude Bellingham. And the 23-year-old has told Chelsea TV he's excited to be at Stamford Bridge.
13: "The size of the club, the stature, I think, the progression and the way the club wants to go and how it wants to move forward, it's something that I want to be a part of, and I see myself fitting in there nicely, and hopefully it can be a positive experience of moving forward together as a club."
0: Hearts were thrashed 4-0 by Sturm Graz in the first leg of the second qualifying round of the Champions League last night. It was a miserable first night in charge for new boss Wouter Franken, although he hasn't given up hope of a miracle in the return leg at home next week.
14: "Especially when it's in Tynecastle and with the support for the fans, I have to say they were amazing today, even with this result. You never know, you can score some goals, then can be magic there. So this scenario, we have to still believe in."
0: Ben Stokes hit a century in his first match since stepping down as England captain. Stokes, 108 not out, helped Durham beat Derbyshire by 5 wickets in their one-day cup opener. In cricket's The 100 today, there's a men's and women's double header between Southern Brave and Welsh Fire. And Luke Littler beat Nathan Aspinall 11 frames to 8 to reach the quarterfinals of the World Match Play Darts. Luke Littler threw a 9-darter at the start of it.
15: "Felt amazing. That was probably the best game me and Nathan have played against each other. And yeah, seeing the averages there, 113 for me, 101 for Nath. It just happened."
4: Forces News headlines.
0: There's another military shake-up in Kyiv. President Zelensky has dismissed the commander-in-chief of Ukraine's army. President Trump insists a diplomatic solution can be found with Iran even after an 11th night of US airstrikes. The business secretary is announcing a £600 million package for the aerospace sector. And Morgan Rogers has swapped Aston Villa for Chelsea for a record £117 million. That's the latest. I'm Adam Gilchrist.

Portugal, the man, and feel it still. Don't know why I have to say Portugal like that, but I just felt it was appropriate. How you doing? It's Wednesday morning. It's Neil with Breakfast, right through till 10 this morning. Hope you're all right. Hope you're doing well. Hope you're not getting too annoyed with all the white stuff. It's not too chilly out today, if I'm honest. But you know what? We'll find out the official line from the Met Office when we cross over and speak to them after another M54 Ultra. This is Talk To You.

0: another.
1: And 54 Ultra, talk to you. I tell you what, there's no burning up going on here. Weather. All right, let's get into the weather. It's Holly over at the Met Office this morning. Morning, Holly.
2: Morning, how are you?
1: I'm all right, how are you doing?
2: I'm good, thank you.
1: Ready for the day?
2: Yeah, all ready. Ready for bed.
1: Yeah, I was going to say, your day probably involved coming off a night shift and getting a few Z's.
2: Indeed.
1: How's that weather looking today?
2: It is looking like some sunny spells with occasional showers of snow to start. These becoming more isolated from the afternoon, with westerly to southwesterly gentle winds and a maximum temperature of 4 Celsius. There's a snow melt warning throughout. There's a ice warning throughout the day, just in case some snow melts and then refreezes. So just watch out for those icy surfaces until about 14 Zulu. And then some isolated snow showers overnight. A band of frequent snow showers, maybe heavy at times, arrive from the south. These clear the north by dawn, with some southwesterly winds increasing from moderate to fresh and a minimum temperature of -2.
1: Thank you very much, Holly. We'll chat to you again very soon.
2: We'll do.

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2: Wake up. There's one challenge which is tougher, but even more rewarding than any other. 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

Busted and Crashed the Wedding. So we're getting to your fix very soon. I did manage to catch the Hearts game last night on Premier Sports 1, which is on the BFBS TV app. So if you haven't used that recently, if you've got a good enough internet connection, it's worth doing. Lots of channels on there. Wish I rather hadn't bothered.

0: So getting into your sporting action for today. Tour de France gets underway in around about half an hour's time. They're up to stage 17, and you'll be able to see that on TNT Sports. The 100 competition, the 100 cricket competition continues today. Live coverage on Sky Sports. It's both the women's then followed by the men's game. And Southern Brave take on Welsh Fire today. Women's game getting underway 10:45 with the men's match starting at 2 p.m. Then this afternoon from 2:30, Pittsburgh Pirates at the New York Yankees. Baseball action on TNT Sports. World Match Play Darts continues. It's day 5, 3 o'clock this afternoon on BFBS Sport. If you were happening to watch that last night and watched Luke Littler in action, what a game that was. He scored the second highest average amount in a game of all time. Unbelievable darts from Luke Little last night. And it was 113, I think, was his average. Second highest ever. That's one way to go. Might have wanted to save it for the final, but there you go. I think it's the last set of last 16 round matches tonight before they hit the quarterfinal stage. So 3 o'clock this afternoon, that getting underway. More baseball, 5:30, Cincinnati Reds at the Seattle Mariners. Also on TNT Sports, followed by the Detroit Tigers at the Chicago Cubs at 9 o'clock. And from the women's NBA, Indiana Fever are taking on Connecticut Sun from 9 o'clock this evening as well. That one on BFBS Sport for you. So I mentioned Hearts and their Champions League qualifier last night did not go to plan and was pretty poor, to be fair. 4-0 loss, first leg. Going to turn it around second leg? Don't see that one coming. Looks like they'll be dropping into the Europa League qualifiers from here on out. There is some other Champions League second qualifying round games going on tonight. No British action involved in that. There's a Scottish League Cup game. Group A, Queen of the South taking on Aberdeen. Got some UEFA Conference League second qualifying round games happening this evening. I can't see any British games amongst those. And because Bohemians, I think, are they Southern Irish or Northern Irish? Oh dear, should have checked that really, shouldn't I? But there we go. And there is also UEFA Women's Champions League qualifying happening tonight. First qualifying round semi-finals. How that works, I'm not entirely sure. Wrexham are involved in that, the Wrexham women's team. So good luck to them on that front. Glentoran in action as well. And that is your football action for today. Now, I mentioned the 100 top competition is up and running now on Sky Sports. There is a couple of other games you might be interested in for today. In fact, three other games, not from the 100 competition. Metro Bank One Day Cup. Men, Group B, Glamorgan against Sussex Sharks, that's currently in play. Leicestershire Foxes against Gloucestershire, also in play. That one from Group A. And there's a men's minor one-day match as well. Norfolk taking on Kent today. That's your fixture of fix and sporting action for today.
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and dreams. If you're planning on getting in the pool today, it's a later open swim start. The current open swim is just about to finish, the usual one, 6 till 8, but then not again until 12, until 1 this afternoon, then again 4 till 8.30 this evening. This is Alex Warren, Fever Dream. We're going to get into fresh new music for you very soon. How do

0: Fever Dream, just gone 20 to 8 here in the Frogners, 20 to 11 in Azzy.
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6: Saturday, a husband's life is turned upside down when he becomes the prime suspect in his wife's death in drama The Staircase. Sunday and Monday, a psychologist assesses a teenager accused of matricide in psychological thriller The Rapture. Tuesday, Vampire Lestat recounts his rise from recluse to rock star in The Vampire Lestat Interview with the Vampire. Thursday, two women expose the con man who deceived them in crime documentary Don't Date Brandon. Also on Thursday, a former detective and actor investigate Mediterranean murders in crime drama

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0: So it's just coming up to 10 to 8 here in the Falklands. Just a reminder, we will get back into our breakfast 3 after 8 o'clock this morning. Still looking for you to identify the mystery sound and the song. Voice is done and dusted. We'll get into that around about 10 past 8. So we started off our fresh new music journey this week with Gracie Abrams and Good Reason. Yesterday it was Medusa and Khalid with their new track called Weekend. Two more to go. BFBS.com/music. You can check out all four of this week's songs there. And that's the place to go to cast your vote, because we need your vote so we can decide what's going to be the new BFBS track of the week this coming Friday. Today, we're going with the new track from Nickelback. It's called Rattle the Cage.
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I'll tell you what, if that had your alarm going off and you just woken up and they heard that was going in your ears in the morning, you got one of those radio alarms, that's gonna shake you out of bed, isn't it? It is our third fresh new music track this week. It is Nickelback. It's called Rattle the Cage. If that, rattles your cage, then get yourself along to bfbs.com/music and cast your vote. We've got one more to come and I'll be sharing that with you tomorrow morning. Tom Grennan up to the news after Olivia Rodrigo. This is Drop Dead.

0: West Streeting, the new Defence Secretary, has given his first major speech at the Farnborough International Air Show. He said the defence sector was key to driving economic growth and that the development of new autonomous systems is vital to the British military. He said the UK is aiming to have the Europe's first sixth-generation air force. Mr Streeting announced a step forward for the Collaborative Combat Air Programme, known as Stormfighter, their uncrewed autonomous fighter jets, which will work alongside Typhoon.
1: I can announce today that our ambition is to get a demonstrator CCA flying in the air next year and have Stormfighter operational by the end of the decade. This project will support 2,000 jobs when the full production line is up and running.
0: Meanwhile, the Prime Minister Andy Burnham says a £2 cap on most bus fares in England from next year will put money in people's pockets. Yesterday, he announced a VAT cut on household electricity bills in Britain from October. The US has attacked targets in Iran for the 11th consecutive night. The American military said it hit maritime infrastructure and logistics centres. Iran warned it against targeting its nuclear facilities. Speaking on the sidelines at the ASEAN summit in the Philippines, US Secretary of State Marco Rubio said the US would welcome a return to talks.
2: We remain open to diplomacy. We remain open to working it out in a negotiated way. But right now, they don't seem to be serious about that. And so we're going to continue to protect shipping. We think other countries should join us in that endeavor. We don't need them to, but they should, because they're more impacted by it than we are. And at the same time, we are going to, when the opportunity presents itself, degrade their ability to target global shipping.
0: Ukraine's President Zelensky has dismissed the country's army commander-in-chief, Oleksandr Syrsky, days after the removal of popular defence minister Mykhailo Fedorov, a move that triggered street protests across the country. Syrsky is seen by many in Ukraine as a Soviet-era commander reluctant to implement radical changes in the army. The leading artificial intelligence company, OpenAI, has revealed that its advanced models hacked another tech company during a test and then stole information. OpenAI called it an unprecedented security incident and said it would investigate. Professor of Responsible AI at Queen Mary University of London, Gina Neff, says the A1 model was able to break out of what's known as a sandbox, which should have kept it contained.
3: It said, you know, I've been given a problem. The answers, I think, are going to be in a digital library held by another company. I'm going to go and exploit their systems. I'm going to go and attack that company to see if I can get in and find the solution. The companies are telling us, they're shouting it from the rooftops. They need help making sure this stuff is safe.
0: And an EasyJet flight heading for Liverpool was forced to head back to Tenerife because of what air traffic controls calling a 10-person fight mid-air. A controller says it turned around after 30 minutes last night, calling the disruption a danger to safety. The airline says it takes these incidents very seriously. And that's the latest. I'm Tim Cooper.

sunshine after the rain, but breakfast for a Wednesday morning. It's Neil and Tom. Another couple of weeks of me at this time of day. We're going to get into your breakfast three very soon. Also, no details as yet on the next average, but what I will be mentioning is something called Project Mix. We'll get into that after Idlewild. This is you hold the world in your arms.

So like I said, no details yet for the next air bridge. I know that the last air bridge now safely on the ground at Bryce, but the next one still waiting for an update at raf.mod.uk page, so I can't give you any details about that. But what I can tell you is the next air bridge northbound from here on Friday is the first flight into East Midlands Airport, because Project Mace will be underway. From this week, it will take place until the 15th of November. They're resurfacing the runway at Bryce, hence the change of airport. And that will obviously make a lot of changes to your plans coming here and going out at the other end in the UK. So just to be aware, this Friday's flight will be heading back to East Midlands Airport, not Bryce Norton, which hopefully, all things going well, should reopen on the 15th of November. So do be aware of that if you are travelling airbridge-wise over the coming months.

0: Silk City and Dua Lipa with Electricity.
1: 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Right here.
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2: The Breakfast 3.
0: So it's 8:15, bang on the nose, and 11:15 in Asia. We're playing the Breakfast 3. We are up to £60 in the prize fund. We know what the voice is already. Actress Lily Collins was the voice. Not going to play her for you right now because you've already got that, but you do need to include that if you're going to have a guess at the other two parts. So make sure you've got voice, Lily Collins, included if you're emailing your answer in today. fi@bfbs.com is your email address. Now, if you happen to bag your correct answers today, you'll get some vouchers, or a voucher that you'll be able to spend at the West Store in MPC or in Stanley, the Capstan Gift Shop, electrical shop in Stanley. It can also be used towards a Penguin travel experience as well. If we don't get correct answers by 9 o'clock, we'll roll it over and add another £10 to the prize fund total. So here is, what should we go with today? We'll go with the mystery noise first of all today. So let's turn that down ever so slightly so you can hear it in its entirety. Are you ready? And one more time. Now, some early guesses on that. Walking in the snow, not that. Opening a packet of crisps, it's not that. A UPVC window or door mechanism, it's not that, nope. Putting rubbish in the bin. Those are some of the early guesses for our mystery sound. It is none of them. The other thing we're looking at is a mystery sound. La, la, la, la, la, la. Any ideas what our mystery song might be? La, la, la, la, la, la. Some of the early guesses on that front. Duran Duran, Reflex. Nope, it's not that. Cat's Eye, Internet Girl. Not that either. And also Ed Sheeran's Azizam was a guess. And now I hear that. I do hear that. But no, it's not that. That is also incorrect. Any ideas? fi@bfbs.com. Get them both right today. £60 in vouchers will be yours. If we don't get an answer or a correct answer, we'll roll it over and then we will begin tomorrow morning at £70.
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0: 303 are looking after the Section Connection this week. We're into the second week of their choices. We'll tell you how you can get your section involved in the Section 3 Section Connection very soon. Almost getting that mixed up with the Breakfast 3, which is on the going. So we'll get into your Section Connection choice in the next 6 or 7 minutes.
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Sutfeld and Rani with Post Malone. So where are we heading in our section three for today? Well, I tell you one thing, we are heading back way, way back. We'll find out more after Calvin Harris.

0: Connection.
1: So it's 8:30. That is 11:30 if you're in ASDI. That's where we hand over control. Now, sometimes you go, you know, pretty standard. Sometimes it's a little bit off-centre. Today I'm going to say we're going way offline. Completely off on a tangent. And whilst this track that has been picked for the section Connection today has featured in quite a few films, it's originally from 1957. That is the good thing about the section Connection. We let you take charge. Now, if you'd like to get your section involved, we'd love to hear from you. fi@bfbs.com. 5 people is the optimum amount, but if you've got a bigger section, that's not a problem. We can run it over a number of weeks. Or if you've got less than 5, then that's no drama either. Just let us know. fi@bfbs.com will come around and we'll record you introducing your own songs. Yes, you have to stand up and be counted if you're going to pick a song for the section Connection. Griffin 303 have been looking after it last week and into this week. And today, it's the turn of Tom.
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4: This is Tom from The Griffin, and my song request is Great Balls of Fire by Jerry Lee Lewis.

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This love is fine. Goodness gracious, great balls of fire.

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So kind. 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I choose my nails and then I twiddle my thumb. I'm real on earth, but it sure is fun. Come on, baby. It drives me crazy. And this girl, it's just great balls of fire.

0: Like a lovers do.
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0: 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Got to tell this world that you mind. Ain't you trying to hear that twin on my thumb? Real nice, the bloody show is fun. Come on, baby. Drive crazy. But Mr. Rangers is great. Balls of fire.
2: Thank you very much for that choice, Tom. Griffin 303 are looking after the section connection. See, that's where it can go sometimes. Jerry Lee Lewis, Great Balls of Fire, 1957. Although, like I said, it has appeared in several movies since then. Thank you very much for that choice. Think your section has got what it takes to get involved with our section connection, then don't be shy. We'd love to hear from you. Send us an email, fi@bfbs.com.

So, Terry, something's going on. We're going to give you another chance to hear our mystery noise and mystery song as part of our breakfast. We will do that after Barry Can't Swim.

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1: The Breakfast 3.
0: So we're at the £60 mark on the Breakfast 3 front. We know the voice. That is Lily Collins. So if you are having a go today, you've got about 20 minutes. I'm going to say 19 minutes to have a guess if you want to enter today. If you do win today, £60 will be your prize fund. And if we don't get a winner, as always, we will roll it over to tomorrow and add another £10 to the prize fund total. Right, let's get into your mystery noise first of all. Any ideas what that might be? So that's what we're asking you to identify on the mystery noise front. So make sure you put that answer in your email. And here is your mystery song. La, la, la, la, la, la. Need an answer to that too. La, la, la, la,
1: la, la. Good morning. 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

0: Ella Langley and Choosing Texas is BFBS. Your breakfast for a Wednesday, 13 minutes to 9 here in the Falklands, 13 minutes to 12 in Aussie. I reckon that we're going to be rolling over our breakfast free for another day, currently at £60. Will it be 70? Well, you've got a few more minutes if you want to have a guess today. We're asking you to identify the mystery noise and the mystery song. And remember to include the mystery voice in your email, Lily Collins. That is going to time out at 9 o'clock. So if you are going to have a guest today, you're running out of time. Now, from the 20th of July to the 7th of August, Exercise Pitch Black 2026 will bring together 21 nations and more than 100 aircraft for 3 weeks of demanding, complex, multinational combat air flying and training across one of the world's largest military training environments in Darwin, Northern Australia. Amy Casey is there to cover it for BFBS, and she checked in with Cam Kelly on the UK Breakfast Show to let us know what we can expect over the next 3 weeks.
1: Hello. G'day, Cam. How we doing?
2: Yeah, not bad. G'day to yourself. What temperature is it out there? You're in Darwin, right?
1: I am in Darwin in the Northern Territory. Let me tell you, my friend, it is an absolutely beautiful 28 degrees. The sun is shining. The aircraft are arriving and zooming overhead. Life is good, Cammy.
2: Okay, it sounds like it is. Talk us through Exercise Pitch Black 2026.
1: All right, well, look, this is the big one. This is one of the exercises that the Royal Australian Air Force is really, really proud to host. So there's 21 nations and up to 100 aircraft that will be in the top end. And that's not just in Darwin, Cammy. That's also over in Queensland as well, or in Townsville, Amberley. And that equates to around 2,500 serving personnel. And it's really exciting for the Royal Air Force to be here. We've got our workhorse, the backbone of UK operations and exercise, the Voyager, that's going to be participating in this event. And also, I think it's fair to say we've got a huge contingency of our people that are here for this particular exercise. So we've got chefs in the kitchen. We've got refuelers out on the pan. We've obviously got all of our enabling forces. And yeah, there's a few media types knocking about as well. So it's a really busy exercise, and it's really good for us to be here.
2: And out of 21 nations, which nation is kind of taking the lead on this?
1: So basically, the Australians will set up the exercise, and there'll be a blue team and a red team, as what normally happens. And whoever is part of the red team will be playing the sort of, the antagonist, as it were. And then the blue team will be people that will be, trying to figure out what steps they need to take. As with every exercise, all the information is held, very, very close hold. So participants in the exercise, they won't know what's going to be happening until a few hours before they're, starting to make their plans and they're up in the air. So the objective of doing this, Cammy, is so that should we ever find ourselves in a position where it's not an exercise, we've worked together, we know how to collaborate, and we are the best that we can be.
2: And you say that people on exercise aren't going to find out what they're up to until maybe a day before, a few hours before they're due to do it. Have you been privy to any of the exercise sort of integral component parts ahead of them?
1: No, mate. Like I say, that is kept really, really close hold. So, it's important that it is run in that way so that the teams, when they get the information, it's fresh, it's accurate, and they're receiving it for the first time. There's been no conflabs that have happened beforehand.
2: And is it fair to say that we can get regular updates with you from Exercise Pitch Black 26 as it unfolds over the next 3 weeks?
1: Yeah, I think so. I think that'll be all right. I'll make myself available, mate. What I was thinking is that, well, I'll bring some people along so that you can have a talk, because with 21 nations and such a vast variety of aircraft, there's some really, really interesting people here and some incredible air assets as well. So we'll bring you a little bit of a flavour of what's going on in Australia.
2: As an immature POM, could I urge you, rather than to find us the best pilot, just someone from the nation with the funniest accent?
1: Oh, Well, hey, listen, you've got the funny accent here, mate.
2: That's a very good point. Amy Casey out in Darwin for BFBS on Exercise Pitch Black 2026. Thank you, and we will speak very soon.
1: Speak soon, Cammy.
0: Keep listening to BFBS for regular updates from Amy Casey in Darwin in Australia for Exercise Pitch Black 2026, as that will continue over the next 3 weeks.

So it looks like we are going to add another £10 to the prize fund total on our breakfast three. Still no guesses coming in this morning for that mystery sound and the mystery song. They are both outstanding. So we're going to roll that over to tomorrow and take it up to £70. We begin battle. We'll recommence battle once again after 8 o'clock tomorrow morning. Got your latest news on the way. Forces News coming up next after Jazzy and Chris Lorenzo. This is Invisible.

0: speech as Defence Secretary.
1: With this Prime Minister and this Chancellor, they both understand defence.
0: Ukraine's army boss has been sacked, but will their Defence Secretary return?
2: The protesters want to see him back in government. They want to see him still driving innovation in the military.
0: And a special report on the ancient Royal Navy tradition of burials at sea.
3: Quite a sombering moment. You think this is literally where they're going to be for the rest of time, but it's really nice knowing that the family's there to see him off and that you get to be a part of it.
4: Forces News with Tim Cooper.
0: West Streeting, the new Defence Secretary, has given his first major speech at the Farnborough International Airshow. He said the defence sector was key to driving economic growth and that the development of new autonomous systems is vital to the British military. He said the UK is aiming to have the first sixth-generation air force in Europe. Mr Streeting announced a step forward for the Collaborative Combat Air Programme, known as Stormfighter. They're uncrewed autonomous fighter jets which will work alongside Typhoon.
1: I can announce today that our ambition is to get a demonstrator CCA flying in the air next year and have Stormfighter operational by the end of the decade. This project will support 2,000 jobs when the full production line is up and running.
0: Reacting to a video shown to delegates, the Defence Secretary was keen to highlight the positives of the government's new leaders for defence.
1: What an opportunity we have with this Prime Minister and this Chancellor. They both understand defence, they understand the immediate pressures and priorities that defence facing, but they also understand the enormous contribution that defence can make to the Prime Minister's vision for this country in terms of jobs.
0: Wes Streeting also praised British troops and pledged to give them the right kit.
1: While we will always back our brave men and women who serve, ensuring they have the resources and the kit that they need, we also owe it to them and to the whole country to ensure that every penny is spent wisely.
0: The Ukrainian chief of staff, sacked by President Zelensky, has been defending his record as he leaves office. General Oleksandr Zrysky said his forces were again on the offensive, having liberated over 400 square miles of territory from Russian occupation so far this year. He's the latest casualty from a clash between the military top brass and the former young defence secretary, Mikhail Fedorov. In his nightly address, President Zelensky paid tribute to his achievements.
5: Oleksandr Zrysky delivered results for Ukraine in the defense of Kyiv, the Kharkiv offensive, and the Kursk operation. We have come a long way. Ukraine's defense continues, and every warrior must be treated with dignity. I'm grateful to him and to every one of our warriors for Ukraine's strong positions on the front.
0: The BBC's Paul Adams has more from Kyiv.
2: Essentially, what President Zelensky has done has been to bow to popular pressure after almost a week of mass protests following the dismissal of Minister Fedorov. President Zelensky heaped praise on the outgoing commander-in-chief, Oleksandr Zrysky, but he has removed him and he's replaced him with a much, much younger general, Mykhailo Dropati, who crucially is a friend of the ousted defence minister, Mykhailo Fedorov.
0: Alexander Kara is a former advisor to the Ministry of Defence and now at the Centre for Strategic Studies in Kyiv. He says they'd welcome seeing the two now working in lockstep.
6: Certainly, we would love to see Fedorov back in the ministry, and particularly we see in this tandem with Mr. Dropati, who is really highly respected by military and civilians for his human-centric and new approaches to the war.
0: Meanwhile, Ukraine has carried out fresh strikes against logistic hubs belonging to Russia's biggest online retailer, which President Zelensky said provided the Russian army with drone components.
4: This is Forces News.
0: The United States has launched an 11th night of airstrikes on Iran as Tehran warned the US against targeting its nuclear facilities. President Trump says the conflict is far from over.
7: So if we left right now, it would take Iran 20, 25 years to rebuild. Years to rebuild. But we're not leaving right now. So we've had a big impact on Iran.
0: The Defence Secretary, Pete Hegseth, put a figure on the cost of that conflict overnight. He told senators it's cost nearly $40 billion, or just over £28 billion so far, and the White House is requesting more than double that again from the Pentagon. He insists Iran's nuclear capabilities are being degraded.
8: Iran is at the weakest point militarily it has ever been in, maybe in 47 years, as they've gathered effectively a terror army. That was built to try to create conventional capabilities to defend against a pursuit of nuclear weapons, which meant thousands of ballistic missiles, many of which we have destroyed.
0: Mr. Hegseth was heckled four times by demonstrators as he appeared at the Congress hearing in Washington.
9: We are against these people now. This is against Iranian people, 19 Americans. Your hand for blood of 17 Americans and
0: some of the day's news in brief now, and Andy Burnham says a £2 cap on most bus fares in England from next year will put money in people's pockets. Standing alongside a painted double-decker bus with the policy splashed across it, the new Prime Minister was asked if he'd need to borrow money or raise taxes to pay for recent promises.
10: This week, the three policies I've announced are all fully funded, and that's the way I will go, and people will say, well, how? I've reprioritised. The public's priority is reducing cost of living pressures, and that's what I'm doing.
0: Yesterday, Andy Burnham announced a VAT cut on household electricity bills in Britain from October. Air traffic control says a fight between 10 people on board an EasyJet flight to Liverpool forced the captain to turn around and head back to Tenerife last night. The airline says it doesn't tolerate disruptive passengers. And a court in Sydney has dismissed a defamation case brought against the Australian actress Rebel Wilson. Fellow actress Charlotte McInnes claimed Ms. Wilson had damaged her reputation through a series of Instagram posts, but the judge ruled posts weren't defamatory and hadn't caused serious harm.
4: This is Forces News.
0: Now, Forces News has been given rare access to witness the ancient tradition of committals at sea, whereby the ashes of former sailors and marines are scattered from the side of a ship. Hannah King joined seven families as they say goodbye to their loved ones for the final time.
11: And now we have entrusted Tommy to God's merciful keeping, and we now commit his ashes to the deep.
12: Every week throughout summer, on Tuesdays in Plymouth, Wednesdays in Portsmouth and Thursdays in Faslane, sailors and marines who've served their country have their ashes scattered to the sea. Relatives are taken out on a boat with the ashes of their loved ones in biodegradable bags encased in small cardboard boxes. This is placed on a wooden chute, draped in a Union Jack, and after a short blessing, they are tipped into the sea. Leading hand Kurt Tarrant is a committals assistant.
3: When the bishop's doing his speech and he's talking about this is the final resting place, quite a sombre moment. You think this is literally where they're going to be for the rest of the time, but it's really nice knowing that the family's there to see him off and that you get to be a part of it.
13: A very proud serviceman.
12: Russell Wright was saying goodbye to his dad, Tommy.
13: Originally, he wanted a Viking funeral. He understood that that wasn't kind of allowed in this country, so he was... He says, OK, if you can't burn me at sea, he says, at least scatter me at sea, I'll be fine. Because I'm happy with that.
12: It's a free service run by the Navy Chaplaincy for anyone who served in the Royal Navy, Marines or Merchant Navy. Slots are booked up months in advance and people come from far and wide to say goodbye in this age-old ritual. Hannah King, BFBS Forces News in Portsmouth.
4: Forces News. Sports.
0: Morgan Rogers has become the most expensive British footballer of all time after signing for Chelsea from Aston Villa for £117 million. The England international has agreed a six-year contract at Stamford Bridge with an option for a further year. Rogers says he's excited by the project at Chelsea and where the club is heading. Michael Appleton, who managed Rogers earlier in his career at Lincoln City, says he stood out from a young age.
14: I think with Morgan, he was very different in the sense that he liked the contact. You know, you've got a lot of young players who the direct, he liked to dribble. Morgan was a little bit different. He could do all them things, but he really enjoyed the physical contact of the game.
0: Southampton head coach Tonda Ecker has been charged by the FA for his role in the so-called Spygate affair. The club were kicked out of the Championship playoffs in May after admittedly spying on multiple clubs last season. The head coach has until Tuesday to provide a response to the misconduct charges. Southampton say they and Eckert are fully cooperating with the FA and remain fully supportive of their boss. And in cricket, the 100 today, there's a men's and women's double header between Southern Brave and Welsh Fire.
4: Forces News.
12: Headlines.
0: The new New Defence Secretary Wes Streeting says Britain is aiming to have the first sixth-generation air force, and the development of new autonomous systems is vital to the military. President Zelensky has dismissed the commander-in-chief of Ukraine's army after massed protests after the sacking of a former defence minister, Mykhailo Fedorov. And President Trump insists a diplomatic solution can be found with Iran, even after an 11th night of American airstrikes. And as we've been hearing, Morgan Rogers has swapped Aston Villa for Chelsea for a record £117 million. And that's the latest. I'm Tim Cooper.
15: Strength. The Forces Station. There's something powerful about women coming together. Every Wednesday, the Women's Rugby School.

Taylor Swift. I knew it. I knew you. Before that, Frez Funderland and Take Me Out. We will get into your weather after Mimi Webb. This is Red Flags.

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1: BFBA weather.
0: Okay, we'll try and get into that weather then. Sunny spells today here in the Falklands, with occasional snow showers to start, becoming more isolated from the afternoon. Widespread icy surfaces through the morning. Winds moderate, fresh along coastal areas. We're looking at highs of around 4 degrees. And tonight's isolated snow showers continuing for a band of more frequent showers, perhaps wintry and heavy at times, arriving in the south overnight. Heavy showers with the odd light wintry shower following in the southwest. Icy conditions lightly, westerly winds increasing, pressure strong, gusting around the showers. Overnight low -2. And tomorrow, a largely fine day with plenty of sunshine and a few light wintry showers in the west. Winds easing gentle to moderate with highs of 5 degrees. High risk of closure on the Stanley Road due to snow and ice, so do look out for that. And for Aussie, cloudy with a chance of showers at first, then sunny breaks coming more frequent into the night. Long clear breaks, few showers, mostly on higher ground. Highs of 28, lows of 23. Moderate to fresh breeze as well. And for tomorrow, sunshine, patchy cloud with the odd light shower. Highs of 29, lows of 23, and moderate to fresh easterly breeze keeping you company as well. Yeah.

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Biffy Clyro and a little love squash club at night tonight in the squash courts in Longdon Gym. That gets underway at 7 o'clock, open to all levels. And if you want to get along and join them for a fun and engaging session, that is happening this evening. It's also darts club night tonight in the Gull and Penguin Sports Bar from 7 o'clock this evening. And the Oasis quiz night is back this evening from 7:30. £1 entry per person, cash prizes. If you'd like to find out more, 5321 is the number to give Jill a call on.

tonight. I also forgot to mention Biff's Side Touch Rugby is happening this afternoon. That'll be in the gym, I would assume. 5 until 6 o'clock this evening, mixed gender, all abilities welcome, non-contact sports if you want to get involved in that. Five telling Alex Stanley is the person to call, 6389.

0: Angel with Ultranate moving to the sun. Got a cinema check on the way for you after Tate McRae.
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0: All right, then, let's get into your cinema action for the next few days. There is a free screening tonight. If you fancy going along to the Phoenix, they are showing Military Wives. If you want to get along to that, it's going to cost you absolutely nothing. Well, I'd say nothing. Treats, snacks and drinks will cost you something, but to actually get in the door, nothing at all. Free screening. So get yourself along tonight from 7. Movie getting underway at 7:30. Mortal Kombat 2 is showing at the Travellers Inn Azzy this evening from 7 o'clock. Harbour Lights in Stanley is closed. And on Thursday, the Odyssey action drama is showing at the Phoenix. Both the Travellers and Harbour Lights closed for Thursday. With your Friday lineup as follows. At the Phoenix, Moana, the live-action movie, at 7:30. Obsession, the horror movie, is getting underway at 7 o'clock on Friday at the Travellers in Azzy. And there is a double bill for you on Friday at the Harbour Lights in Stanley. The Odyssey is on at 2, and Masters of the Universe is showing at 7 o'clock. For Saturday, Monsters, Minions and Monsters is on at the Phoenix. Travellers closed. Triple bill at the Harbour Lights in Stanley. Moana at 12. The Odyssey at 3. The Furies showing at 7. And then on Sunday, Scary Movie is on at the Phoenix. And also at the Travellers in Azzy. And a double bill for you Sunday afternoon, Minion and Monsters, 12:05 at the Harbour Lights in Stanley, followed by Disclosure Day, which will get underway at 3 o'clock on Sunday afternoon.
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moving on up. Richard Hatch in the hot seat after 10 this morning till midday, and then George Ryland looking after you until 3 this afternoon when George Wedlick takes over. JC returns on BFBS with your BFBS Rewind from 6 o'clock this evening. He'll be here until 9. That is 9 until midnight if you are in Aussie. And then Lydia Tester from 9 o'clock until midnight tonight. I'm almost done for today. This is Kaiser Chiefs and Modern

Kaiser Chiefs and Modern Way. Stand by for Richard Dunn after your news. Artemis will take you up to that after Miles Smith. Have yourself a good Wednesday. Chat tomorrow. I'll be here from 7.

0: Weekend.
1: The new Defence Secretary says Britain is aiming to have the first sixth-generation Air Force and the development of new autonomous systems is vital. Speaking in his first major speech at the Farnborough International Air Show, Wes Streeting also praised British personnel and pledged to give them the right kit.
2: While we will always back our brave men and women who serve, ensuring they have the resources and the kit that they need, we also owe it to them and to the whole country to ensure that every penny is spent wisely.
1: The Prime Minister's announced the review of an early release scheme for prisoners after concerns the killers of a police officer could be eligible. Two of those convicted over the death of PC Andrew Harper in Berkshire could be freed once they're halfway through their sentences. His mother's called it an insult. Andy Burnham insists the main perpetrator won't get out early.
3: Others involved have potentially been identified.

0: Fight, but I've spoken to the new Justice Secretary. We will review the policy together and make further statements in due course.
1: Police have launched a corporate manslaughter investigation into the NHS trust that treated the triple murderer Valdo Callocaine for paranoid schizophrenia. He fatally stabbed two students and a school caretaker in Nottingham in 2023. Tit-for-tat strikes, so no sign of letting up in the Middle East after an 11th consecutive night of US attacks on Iran. Tehran has again targeted bases used by US forces in neighbouring countries. The BBC's Middle East correspondent Yoland Nell has more.
2: This continuing conflict has once again pushed up the price of oil, with a barrel of Brent crude going above $91 in early trading. And then we've also had, on a trip to Asia, the US Secretary of State Marco Rubio talking, saying again that Washington is open to diplomacy, but claiming that Iran is not serious about talks.
1: Sport: Southampton head coach Tonda Ekker has been charged by the FA with misconduct after the Spygate scandal. The club were expelled from the Championship playoffs in May after admitting spying on three clubs during last season. Speaking last weekend, the head coach said it was difficult to confess what had happened to his players.
3: Can't lie, obviously, when the news broke towards the back end of last season, it's tough. It's not easy in that very moment. It's not easy to look into the eyes of the players. They're just so disappointed and so many emotions coming out.
1: Southampton say they and Ekker are fully cooperating with the FA and remain fully supportive of their boss. Morgan Rogers says he's excited to join the biggest club in London after making a record-breaking £117 million move to Chelsea. The England international has become the most expensive British player ever following his transfer last night from Aston Villa. And Middlesbrough signed 21-year-old striker Will Lancashire from Tottenham in a deal that could rise to £20 million. Borough chase promotion this campaign, having lost in the playoff final back in May. And that's the latest. I'm Tim Cooper.

great song, Zootons and Valerie. Right, it's not the UK afternoon show. Happy Wednesday. Let's do a little guess how much. So, Pete Hegseth, the United States Secretary of War, has been in front of the US Senate defending the cost of America's war with Iran, while also asking for more money to keep operations going, replenish weapon stocks and all the etc. But, this is your guess how much. Guess how much the Iran conflict is costing America per minute to fight. Okay? So guess how much the Iran conflict is costing America per minute to fight. Okay, if you want to play, richabfps.com.

0: Falklands just joining us. Good morning if you're in Ascension. Tom Walker and Head Underwater. Now, Army Sport in the North is getting a huge boost. New rugby and boxing facilities are to be built in Catterick. Thanks to £12 million worth of investment, the project was launched at a special event in York. And Chris Kay spoke to Commander North, that's Colonel Peter Stitt.
1: So today we announced an investment in sports facilities up here in the North, which will benefit the 45,000 military community we have up here. It's going to be focused on Catterick, mainly because Catterick is where we've got space to build. And Catterick is also ideally located in terms of motorways, roads, rails and rail and so on. So we've received £12.3 million from a number of donors, and we will build a rugby hub in Catterick, which will become a state-of-the-art facility where Army Rugby League will base themselves from. And the second facility is a multi-sports indoor facility that will cater for all the sort of racket sports that you can imagine, but will also be a boxing gym and become the Army's northern centre of excellence for boxing. So that's what's been announced today.
2: So the announcement is today. You know, when do you break ground? When is it going to be finished? What's the timeline?
1: So the timeline is probably 3 to 5 years of building to get it all done. The first elements are being built this year. We are looking to have an artificial rugby pitch in the Robertson Road site complete this financial year, and things will then grow from there. You know yourself, and everyone will be sensible enough to recognise that infrastructure moves slower than we all want it to. So it is a 3 to 5 year programme, and over that time the programme will unfold and you'll see more and more getting built in Catterick. In 5 years' time, we hope to have it complete.
2: So this doesn't happen without, you know, help and investment and support. Just tell me a little bit about the partnerships that you've established to make this happen.
1: Sure. So we've worked primarily through Army Sport. And Army Sport is a body that looks after 49 specific sports which are played in the Army. But it also manages our relationship with those that can invest in sports in the Army. So working through those, we've approached the Army Central Fund. We've approached the Nuffield Trust. Army Sport itself has a charitable fund which we have secured some money from. So those three charitable organisations are investing in this project, and that's geared against an amount of public money as well, owned by Regional Command, who is the organisation that owns my headquarters.
2: Now, there are a number of Army rugby players here today. Have you managed to speak to them, and have you got an initial reaction?
1: So yes, we have. So we work very closely with the Army Rugby League, which is a body. It's one of those sports that is supported by Army Sports. So we've got a very, very close relationship with them. And clearly, Rugby League is so strong in the North. It's iconic up here that through that relationship, we have very close relationships now with the Rugby Football League. And you've seen here today, Jamie Jones-Buchanan and indeed Paul Sculthorpe, who are legends, certainly of my generation. They are epic, epic Rugby League players. And they have been involved with us for years now. It's brilliant for us to have such high quality sports people who are prepared to support and come and speak and inspire our soldiers and supporters in this project. And it was one of the most memorable nights I've had in this job was when Paul Sculthorpe spoke to the Army Sports North Awards dinner back in February, where what he was able to explain about his motivations for sport and why sport helped him grow and all these other bits and pieces. He could have been a soldier. He took one path that took him to rugby league, but everything about him connects with soldiers, his experience, his values, his mentality, and therefore that's really what we've enjoyed getting to know, getting to understand and incorporating into this project.
0: That report from Chris Kay.
3: Even though we both know we're liars and we start each other's fire.

Going to tell you all about the great dried herb rip-off. Man, you're paying through the nose for chives at the moment. You will not believe that price. Apparently, chives at the moment cost more than silver. So look, if we win the Powerball tonight, maybe we'll get a kilogram of chives. Yeah? Yeah, we can talk about it. Guess how much? Here it is. Pete Hegseth, the United States Secretary of War. So yes, sir. Has been in front of the US Senate defending the cost of America's war with Iran while also asking for more money to keep operations going. So here it is. Guess how much the Iran conflict is costing America per minute to fight. Guess how much the Iran conflict is costing America per minute to fight. Hi to Mick the Tiff from 2CS Remy, Too Close Support Battalion. Remy, I think that is. Mick, you're close. I'll do the answer soon.

0: So guess how much the Iran conflict is costing America per minute to fight? So here's the answer. It costs and has costed so far since the start of the war $37.5 billion, which works out £26,000 a minute. But Pete Hegseth yesterday asked for more money, so he's asking for an extra funding package of $87.6 billion, with $67.1 billion of that earmarked specifically for the Iran conflict. So if you add those two together, it becomes $105 billion on the Iran war, which works out at £75,000 a minute. That's rather a lot of money. Isn't that amazing? BFBS.
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BFBS, the Forces Station, Dua Lipa and Illusion. Hi, Rich. Could I get a shout out to Matt, Knocker and Deck, working hard as we do. Keep the tunes coming, Mucker. That's a Mick 2CS Remy. There you go, Mick.

0: Former Health Secretary Wes Streeting takes over as Defence Secretary in Andy Burnham's new look cabinet. His predecessor, John Healey, is Chancellor, tasked with balancing the books and funding the Defence Investment Plan.
1: Fiscal credibility is the bedrock for economic stability and for national security. And you heard the Prime Minister this afternoon say, in this more dangerous world, we will meet our commitments on defence to our international allies.
0: A Russian warship has carried out a live-fire artillery

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be off BS, the Forces Station. We had a few problems technically, so you might have lost us for a bit there, but I was totally unaware in the studio, but there were lots of people outside running around with clipboards, but I think it's sorted. We're back on. Right, we'll get some news in 10. It's not the UK Afternoon Show. This is Erasure.

It's quite funny. My wife is working in America at the moment, so she's in a place called Columbus, Ohio, right? And she sent me a little picture of her walking into a work building, and I was like, I was trying to work out what was going on. And then it was the sign. There was a no smoking sign on the front door, and there was also a no guns symbol. Isn't that weird? You have to be told that, like, oh, you can't take your AK-47 into work. No. Oh, also, it's no smoking, mate. Isn't that weird? So weird. Right, we'll get some news in 10.

Smith, the Air Forces Station. It's not the UK Afternoon Show. We'll get some news in about seven. Now, the Armed Forces Community Awards at Soldiering On celebrates some of the most inspiring people in the Armed Forces community. And yesterday, I spoke to another finalist in the public vote for the Animal Partnership Award. Did you hear that? I had a little chat with Ali Ramsey and her assistant's dog, Clyde. If you missed that, a little chunk coming up in 15. I tried.

0: The Defence Secretary says the UK is aiming to carry out the first test flights of a new unmanned fighter jet next year. It's being designed by BAE Systems and is being shown at the Farnborough Air Show. The aircraft's designed to fly alongside crewed fighter jets. Defence Secretary Wes Streeting says it'll be the UK's operational concept demonstrator.
1: These uncrewed, autonomous fighter jets will provide us with eyes and ears, carry missiles, and confuse the enemy. Five at a time, and 500 miles ahead of the Typhoon pilots controlling them.
0: Two of PC Andrew Harper's three killers could be freed early under the scheme to ease jail overcrowding. The officer died on duty in Berkshire in 2019. His mum says it's an insult. Meanwhile, the new Defence Secretary Wes Streeting was picked up on a microphone joking about the wider prisoner release programme. His boss, the Prime Minister Andy Burnham, was asked whether that was acceptable.
2: No, it's not, and certainly that's been acknowledged and apologies have been made. On the broader issue, I feel for the family it's an appalling crime. The main perpetrator will not be subject to any early release.
0: The former boss of Southern Water has been charged with conspiracy to defraud authorities over allegations the firm manipulated water quality tests. Matthew Wright and three other ex-employees are accused of plotting extensive fraud and dishonesty. The case has been brought by the Environment Agency. The artificial intelligence company OpenAI has disclosed that one of its advanced models independently hacked another tech firm to steal information needed to complete a task it had been given during a test. OpenAI described it as an unprecedented security incident. Professor Alex St-

0: Amos from Stanford University in California says this doesn't mean that people are losing the ability to control AI.
1: Models don't want anything on their own. It was doing what its human controllers wanted. It just kind of went nuts. The lesson here is that if you build these models with all of these incredible capabilities, one, you have to be spectacularly careful in the controls you put around them, and then you have to be really careful of whose hands you put those capabilities in.
0: Phil Foden says it means everything to him to have signed a new four-year contract at Manchester City. The 26-year-old midfielder's agreed to remain at the Etihad until 2030. Former City women's player Jill Scott says this is great news for the club.
2: I got to watch him when he was about 14, 15, 16 years old coming through Manchester City, and I think he's still got so much more room to grow. I think he's had a fantastic career so far, but such a great addition to Manchester City.
0: And Southampton head coach Tonda Ecker has been charged by the FA for his role in the so-called Spygate. He's accused of misconduct after the club admitting spying on rival clubs' training sessions last season. And that's the latest. I'm Tim Cooper.

Douchey and Blackheart. Did you hear Tim on the news there talking about that that AI story? Oh, my life. If you missed it, the story was something about ChatGPT creator OpenAI has revealed that one of its advanced AI intelligence models went rogue during a security test and hacked into a startup company. It somehow managed to get out and reach the internet and broke into somewhere else. I mean, unbelievable. And can I just say, look, when AI takes over and the world is ruled by AI and there's huge data centers all over the country, can I just go on record as saying, I like AI, if you're listening, and I am happy to work in a giant AI data center sweeping the floors. But can I just say, would it be okay if I had Saturday and Sunday off? Right, it's Bill Fiesta Forces Station. It's not the UK afternoon show. I'm Richard Hatch. It's Wednesday.

Yesterday on the show, I spoke to another finalist in the public vote for the Animal Partnership Award. She's called Ali Ramsey. She was telling us all about Clyde. This is all part of the Armed Forces Community Awards at Soldiering On. If you missed the chat yesterday, I'll put on a little chunk after this.

0: BFBS, the Forces Station, The Feeling and Love It When You Call. Now, the Armed Forces Community Awards at Soldiering On celebrate some of the most inspiring people in the Armed Forces community. And yesterday, I spoke to former RAF Intelligence Officer Ali Ramsey, who is a finalist in the Animal Partnership Award. Ali was medically discharged after an accident in service and was given an assistance dog called Clyde, who has changed her life. Here's Ali talking about the moment she found out she was a finalist.
1: Well, I was surprised and I was really honoured. Well, really, it's Clyde we're choosing. It's
0: come on, come on. He's just a dog. You're a human.
1: He's a superhero.
0: That's lovely. And just before we started, you said you fed him a banana skin. Can that be right?
1: Yes, he loves banana skins. He learnt to steal them as a puppy from my dad's bin and has loved them ever since. So one of his five a day.
0: Tell us a little bit about yourself and tell us a little bit about your RAF career, will you?
1: Well, I was an intelligence officer, did 7 years that was sadly cut short after that due to an injury in service. And I was left disabled with chronic pain and sometimes relying on a wheelchair. So I'm in sort of constant physical pain, and that affected me mentally as well. I struggled a lot to find purpose until I got Clyde.
0: Are you okay to tell us about what happened to you? What changed your life?
1: Yes, it was just an unfortunate accident during a training exercise, and a log pole was dropped on top of my pelvis, which damaged my pelvis.
0: A what? Sorry, I missed that.
1: Like a telegraph pole.
0: God.
1: We were working with them, and it fell on top of me. So unfortunately, that left me with damage, and then it triggered fibromyalgia, which and joint hypermobility disorder. So I live with those now.
0: And how did Clyde come into your life? So Clyde is your assistance dog.
1: He's my brave hound. So it's through the charity, a small Scottish charity called Brave Hound, who organise assistance dogs for military veterans with PTSD or mental and physical disabilities. I got him as a puppy at 8 weeks old, and with Bravehound's assistance, he went through their training program with me together as a partnership.
0: What can he do? What makes him different from a normal dog?
1: Well, he's got specific things he can do, like help tasks, like picking things up. He can pick up my keys, my stick, if I drop a glove. Dropped £5 note in Asda once and he picked it up for me and said, "Here, mummy, drop your money."
0: That's amazing.
1: And he can open doors when I'm in the wheelchair with the door buttons. He can jump and press the button. And then he's also by my side in either the wheelchair or if I'm walking with a stick, and he just gives me the confidence. I'd suffered badly mentally with agoraphobic symptoms of actually getting out of the house, just because of my disability, the physical side. I didn't want to be seen by people in a wheelchair or walking with a stick, and I stopped going out. And really, until I got Clyde, I was not wanting to leave the house.
0: So
1: he went to snow patrol at the weekend at Edinburgh Castle.
0: He went to snow... What, without you?
1: No, with me. Always by my side.
0: That is so nice. Did he like snow patrol?
1: Some of it, he was a bit like... He was howling along for some of it. So.
0: Was he actually howling? Was he howling along?
1: Yes. Yes, he was like, oh. So, not sure what he thought of their singing.
0: That was part one of my chat with Ali Ramsey. Let's see if Clyde likes this, and hopefully he's going to howl along to it at home. This is Snow Patrol Chocolate. Part two coming up.

0: Ali, and of course Clyde. Love this one. Spirit Fiesta Forces Station, it's not the UK afternoon show. Okay, here's the second part of my chat with Ali Ramsey, a former RAF intelligence officer who was medically discharged after an accident in service. Ali's been telling us about her assistance dog, Clyde, and their special bond. Here's Ali talking about the emotional support she also gets from Clyde.
1: Well, because I had him from when he was 8 weeks old as a puppy, we've got a tremendous bond because I did the training. So we've been together from the start. So I live on my own, so he is my company and my companion, and shares my life with me. And I talk to him just like I would talk to someone if I had someone here.
0: I do that. Ali, so funny. I've got a dog. I've got a little Cavapoo, and I dropped him off at my sister's today. I talk to him all the time. It's so nice, isn't it? You just like kind of... They haven't got a clue what you're saying, but their little ears go up and they...
1: No, yeah, they know you're talking to him. And I talk to him when I'm outside as well, and people must just look at me. But because he's got his jacket on and they know he's an assistance dog, I think they just look at me and think I'm, you know, telling him what to do or whatever. But really, I'm just telling him stories.
0: You know what? He sounds like an amazing dog. I think he needs a better treat than a banana skin. I'm thinking a lamb bone now.
1: Oh, he does get treats as well.
0: Does he? You've obviously turned your life around. You're in a very different place from where you were.
1: Yes, I am.
0: You now have been recognised helping other veterans. Tell us about what you do for other people, which just sounds incredible.
1: It's a wonderful thing to have been nominated for that in the Armed Forces Community Award. That's 16 years they've been going, run by Soldiering On. And the animal partnership is about me and Clyde as a partnership, but through him and having the confidence with him and through Bravehound, I started a open water swimming group because I'm a bit like a seal. I can't move very well on land, but in the water I'm free and it allows me to swim and it relieves my pain.
0: Yeah.
1: So we started a veterans group with that, and it encouraged other veterans who couldn't get out or struggled with PTSD or to come and join. And we have a swimming holiday every year now that I help organise with the dogs as well. So it's a kind of dogs and veterans on holiday.
0: Love that. Does Clyde like the water? Does Clyde get in?
1: Yes. Him and his best pal, Callie. Who's a blonde Labrador. Clyde's a chocolate Labrador. So the two of them are like a synchronised swimming pair. And they go out for the balls and fetch the balls and come back in, and they love it.
0: I can see it in your face how much you get from Clyde. It's lovely to hear about how he's kind of transformed your world. What does this nomination mean to you?
1: Well, it's really an honour because I don't really think I've done anything special. I've just tried to keep soldiering on through my life, which I felt had ended when I left the RAF, and I've just tried to find new purpose.
0: Finally, the winner is decided by a public vote. How can the people listening support you and vote for you?
1: It's on a website called soldieringon.org.
0: Do it!

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MK featuring Poppy Bascom, Zone, Dax Jones, and Never Be Lonely. We got some fresh new music. We'll do that soon. Do that in just over five.

BFBS, the Forces Station. Nice to have your company. Hope you enjoy the music. Chili Peppers and Love Roller Coaster. So we've been doing this Who Are You, Andy Burnham thing, where we're doing basically 10 facts about Andy Burnham that you might not have known about. Let's just do a couple. As Culture Secretary in 2009, he was heavily heckled at a memorial service for the 1989 Hillsborough disaster. And instead of backing away, the experience spurred him on to champion a second public inquiry, cementing his reputation for social justice. And he tried and failed to win the Labour leadership twice before. He came fourth in 2010, losing to Ed Miliband, who he appointed yesterday, of course, as Foreign Secretary. And he came second in 2015, losing to Jeremy Corbyn, our new Prime Minister. We've got some fresh new music. We'll do that soon.

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FBS, the Forces Station. Okay, let's put on some fresh new music. So, let's have a look. I played you Nickelback yesterday, Rattle the Cage. How do you like that? Okay, today, see what you think of this. This is Empire of the Sun and Danny Ocean. The track is called Yego, which is Spanish. See what you think of this? I think it's a World Cup track.

So, Yego. That's what it's called. Empire of the Sun, Danny Ocean. Spelling's weird. It's L-L-E-G-O. OK, if you want to vote for it, bfbs.com/music.

BFBS, the Forster Station. A friend of mine from school, who I've kind of lost touch with, used to be her keyboard player back in the day. Sheryl Crow, All I Want to Do. Right, it's BFBS, the Forster Station. We'll get some news and George with you after this. I'll catch you tomorrow. This is NSYNC.

0: The new Defence Secretary says Britain is aiming to have the first sixth-generation Air Force in Europe, and the development of new autonomous systems is vital to the military. Speaking in his first major speech at the Farnborough International Airshow, Wes Streeting also praised British troops and pledged to give them the right kit.
1: While we will always back our brave men and women who serve, ensuring they have the resources and the kit that they need, we also owe it to them and to the whole country to ensure that every penny is spent wisely.
0: Donald Trump has warned Iran that the US will destroy one bridge or power plant for every ship attacked in the Strait of Hormuz. The American president made the announcement on social media, saying that it applies with immediate effect. There have been 11 nights of American airstrikes on Iran, which have increasingly targeted civilian infrastructure. A police officer's widow says it's deplorable two of his killers could be released early from prison. PC Andrew Harper suffered fatal injuries when he responded to a break-in in Berkshire in 2019. The pair could be among thousands freed under a scheme to ease overcrowding in jails in England and Wales. Andy Burnham has promised to review the policy. Former prisoner governor Vanessa Frake-Harris says that's not straightforward, though.
2: By now, many of these prisoners who are going to be released have had their release papers and been told dates that they're going to be released. So to reverse all of that is going to cause frustration within the prison population.
0: The former boss of Southern Water has been charged with conspiracy to defraud authorities over allegations the firm manipulated water quality tests. Matthew Wright and three other ex-employees are accused of plotting extensive fraud and dishonesty. The case has been brought by the Environment Agency. Sky's business correspondent Paul Kelso has more.
3: The Environment Agency has said in its argument to the court that it believed Southern Water might have avoided fines of up to £45 million by the manipulation of what is a system of self-monitoring that companies have to undertake.
0: Inflation eased to 2.6% last month, down from 2.8% in May. The Office for National Statistics says it was helped by a fall in petrol prices and a fall in the pace of rising food costs. Sport: Tyson Fury's cast doubt over finally taking on Anthony Joshua, saying he's prepared to fight somebody else if it doesn't go ahead. Both British boxers have signed contracts to meet for a long-awaited showdown later this year, but Fury says it's not confirmed yet.
4: Send out as many signals as you want. You've been told for 10 years it's happening. It hasn't happened, has it? So don't hold your breath.
0: A new photo of Prince George has been released to mark his 13th birthday. The image was taken at Kensington Palace after last month's Trooping the Colour. The young royal will start at Eton College in September, following in his father's

0: footsteps. And finally this hour, a baby puffin known as a puffling has been seen on a Dorset cliff for the first time in nearly 30 years. They're quite endangered on the south coast. That's the latest. I'm Tim Cooper.
1: This is BFBS, the Forces Station.

0: Another chance from Roger Sanchez on BFBS, the Forces Station. I'm George Ireland. I hope your Wednesday is going all right. On the way, we're going to be finding out about Forces Wives Challenge and what they are up to this September. Also got music to come from Royal Blood. We've got a classic from Snap in case your Wednesday needs a bit of a boost. And Holly Humberstone up next after we find out what is on today's download from Forces News. Victoria Lawrence is with me.
1: Hello. Well, we've got a big reveal in the download today.
0: Ooh, big reveal.
1: Exciting stuff. It happened at the Farnborough International Air Show a bit earlier on. BAE Systems, the defence firm in Britain, showcased a model of the UK's first uncrewed fighter aircraft.
0: Ooh.
1: And you can get to see it on today's download.
0: That is a big reveal.
1: It is a very big reveal. The prototype, it's called Brontanax. I think I've pronounced that properly. It's named apparently after the ancient Greek words for thunder and king.
0: I see, yep, okay, that
1: impressive.
0: Works.
1: Yeah, tells you how impressive it's going to be. It's about the size of a Hawk trainer, I'm told, and there is talk it could be ready to start flight testing next year. So good news on that front. The new Defence Secretary, Wes Streeting, has also made an announcement regarding the Global Combat Air Programme. That initiative is led by ourselves, the UK, Italy and Japan, and it's to develop a sixth generation, if I can say it, fighter jet. So that's in today's download, that announcement. Over to Ukraine, and President Volodymyr Zelensky has been making changes to his military. He's sacked his commander-in-chief, that's General Alexander Sieski, and replaced him with a Major General who is seen as popular and battle-hardened. You can watch personnel honing their survival skills during training in Cornwall. This is lovely footage. They've been learning how to survive on land and at sea, evade capture and stay safe until rescue. And we also have the moment a P-8 Poseidon comes to the aid of a vessel taking in water in the Irish Sea. How this happened was the crew on board the Poseidon were on training nearby. A distress call came from this vessel. They picked it up over their radio. It was a bit broken, but they managed to work out what was going on. They ended up going to the area, and I would just say, without giving too much away, all ended well.
0: I was going to say, when's the spoiler? When the no spoiler coming? We're not telling you what happened. If there's no sports match, you've got to find another way. You did, and I respect it. Thank you very much.
1: You're very welcome.
0: So you can find the download on forcesnews.com. It's a packed one as ever. If you are serving overseas, it'll be on BFBS Extra, or just search for it on socials. Holly Humberstone now to Love Somebody.

classic from Snap. That's The Power on BFBS, the Forces station. On the way, I'm going to be having a chat with the CEO and founder of Forces Wives Challenge to find out about their community worldwide, what they get up to, and also their annual challenge, which is coming up this September. Plus, I've got music from Lizzo, I've got Ariana Grande on the way as well. This is Royal Blood, Shiner in the Dark.

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0: Ariana Grande, Hate That I Made You Love Me on BFBS, the Forces Station. My guest today is Heather Sharp, who is the CEO and founder of Forces Wives Challenge. Heather, it's so lovely to have you on the show. Can you just start by explaining who can join and exactly what you guys do?
1: We are a not-for-profit and we seek to unite women who have partners in the armed forces through adventure and challenge. And that includes partners of serving, but also veterans. And we've done 115 challenges now and our community is over 2,000 women.
0: And that's all over the forces world, isn't it? And what are these challenges? Can you just talk us through a couple of them before we get to the annual one?
1: We have a real range of challenges from local low-level walks in your local area all the way to rock climbing in Snowdonia to horse riding, sailing, canoeing in Sweden, skiing in Sweden, everything you can imagine, paddleboarding in Scotland. And we had our first challenge across in Northern Ireland this year, which was fantastic.
0: What would you say is the absolute best thing about being part of it?
1: That real sense of camaraderie and sense of belonging. So I'm actually ex-military myself and I got that real sense of camaraderie when I was serving and really wanted to emulate that within our community. And so we use it, if you like, the military adventure training model to really create that same sense of belonging. So I think that would be something that always gets fed back to us, is how people really feel a sense of pride and a sense of community.
0: And you get to do fun stuff, including your annual event, which is coming up in September. Tell us about that.
1: Every year we climb Penavan in the Brecon Beacons. It's a fantastic event. This will be our 9th year of doing it. And it's taking place on the 26th of September. So we would love more of our members to come along and to experience the incredible FWC vibe, as we call it. There's more details on our website and you just sign up there.
0: Now, everyone who's a member is welcome to take part in this. It's a £20 entry fee and it is for all abilities. Forgive my ignorance. What actually does this involve? Do you need specialist kit? Are we talking crampons or just some walking shoes?
1: No. Often this will be people's first mountain that they've ever climbed. So we walk up in a big group of however many people there are. We go at the pace of the slowest person. So this is a real opportunity to talk, to chat to as many people as possible, to get to know people. It isn't an event to run to the top. You'll get sent a kit list. Main things is basic walking kit, pair of walking boots and probably waterproofs, sadly. Although you won't believe it now.
0: How long does it take?
1: Does depend on the speed and the weather and everything, but maybe 3 hours. And then at the bottom, we normally have drinks and some chocolate and we just have a chat at the bottom and then people go their separate ways. So it's a really nice event because it's a one-day challenge. If you've never done one of our events before, you can turn up, see what you think without committing too much time.
0: And talk us through when you need to get your entries in by.
1: The entry fee includes one of our annual t-shirts. So yeah, the entries will be in by the middle of August, so that it gives us time to order the t-shirts. You can enter after that up until the 11th of September, but it's just that's when you can guarantee your correct t-shirt sizes by the 15th of August.
0: And tell us where to go to enter.
1: ForcesWivesChallenge.org. There'll be a button on the homepage, but you can also search for Forces Wives Challenge Penny Fan.
0: Heather, thank you very much, and hopefully we'll catch up with you afterwards to find out how it was.
1: Oh, brilliant. Yeah, that'd be great. Thanks, George.
2: Sheesh. Girl, I'm about to have a panic attack. I

Pumped Up Kicks, Foster the People on BFBS, the Forces Station. Do you know, I'm confused by today. I have been since the moment I woke up. I think I know why, but essentially I woke up and I was like, oh, Friday, that's lovely. And I was like, well, it would be, but it's not, is it? This day is not giving me Wednesday vibes. Don't understand how it's Wednesday. I understand that it is, but it shouldn't be. And I think the reason for that is a terrible night's sleep, thanks to my upstairs neighbour. The kid was crying all night. I get it. Small children, what can you do? They have their times. I felt like joining in around 2 a.m, if I'm honest. My time for wailing now! But the thing that really got me is basically there's a dog, Colin, that lives upstairs with a family. It's not just, you know, he has a two-bed flat. He's very happy, and there he's been there for years. This is a temporary thing. I've been told by a friend of mine who's an estate agent that they will be leaving soon. And they're such a nice family. They are so lovely. It's the irony of this. They're so loud. They're really nice people. But it's the dog, right? The dog cries when they go out. And if they were living there permanently, I would go and have a word like, is he all right? It's not a complaint, but is he all right? But my goodness, it's miserable to listen to. So you know that the kids are going to stop stomping around when they go out for the day. But the moment they've gone out for the day, the dog cries. And it's the worst. It's one of the worst type of noises. Oh, you got like your creepy fox noises and there's all the dog crying. Literally, it's... Like that. I'm going to stop there because that's a horrible noise also that I've just made. But it's that amplified. He can go for 4 to 5 hours crying, can Colin. He has some really big feelings up there. Honestly, I'm sort of, do you know what? Drop him off. Bring Colin down. He doesn't have to be alone. He doesn't need to experience his terribly big feelings. He's only a small dog. They're too much for him. Drop him off. He can sit with me while you're out. Or if I'm out, then, that, you know, they're his big feelings and I haven't got to experience the fallout from them. But, oh my goodness. Sorry, Colin, you seem like a nice little dude, but I cannot wait till you leave and live somewhere else. The crying dog. So, yeah, feeling very discombobulated thanks to Colin. Here is Benson Boone.

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Barry. I'm George Ireland. This is BFBS, the Forces Station. Got One Republic on the way. Gracie Abrams next. And I have good news. If you're in the Falklands at the moment, maybe you're in Gibraltar, Cyprus, Germany, wherever you're serving overseas, BFBS Extra has a treat for you next month. August blockbusters. And these are really good. I haven't seen any of them. And they're all on my list, especially the first one. So, I mean, that's what it says in the tin. Season blockbuster movies. Boom, there we go. Strong start, comedy horror, They Will Kill You. I've seen the trailers to this quite a few times. Loads of blood. Looks brilliant. Tuesday the 4th of August. Not too long, because we are nearly there now. Nearly payday also. Wuthering Heights is on the 6th of August. Carrying on through the months, you've got Mortal Kombat 2. Yes, please. One battle after another rounds it all off. It's going to be a brilliant August for your movies. Like that a lot. Again, August blockbusters on BFBS Extra. Get your popcorn in. Gracie Abrams now. Look at my life.

I am worried. From One Republic on BFBS, the Forces Station. And it's just reminding me of Tom Cruise playing beach volleyball in jeans. It's unhygienic, Tom. Don't do that. And speaking of the man himself, who was obviously at the World Cup, really entirely sure why, but why not? He's Tom Cruise and do whatever he wants, it seems. Have you seen the picture of him with Elmo? Cookie Monster was there as well, but whatever, he's just frozen Elmo. Elmo is the man. And Elmo has posted this on Insta and said, Elmo made a new friend at the game, Mr. Tom Cruise. And I just want to say my deep respects to the person who commented underneath. Elmo, please, do not read the book he tries to give you even. Elmo, no! Don't read the book, Elmo! Put it down. Hopefully Elmo can't even read. That would make things safer.

0: We're treating his first major speech as Defence Secretary.
1: With this Prime Minister and this Chancellor, they both understand defence.
0: Unprecedented cyber attack by AI.
2: The companies are telling us they need help making sure this stuff is safe.
0: And a special report on the ancient Royal Navy tradition of burials at sea.
3: Quite a sombre moment. You think this is literally where they're going to be for the rest of time, but it's really nice knowing that the family's there to see them off and that you get to be a part of it.
0: West Streeting, the new Defence Secretary, has given his first major speech at the Farnborough International Airshow. He said the defence sector was key to driving economic growth and that the development of new autonomous systems is vital to the British military. He said the UK is aiming to have the first sixth-generation air force in Europe. Mr Streeting also announced a step forward for the Collaborative Combat Air Programme. Known as Stormfighter, they're an uncrewed autonomous fighter jet which will work alongside Typhoon.
1: I can announce today that our ambition is to get a demonstrator CCA flying in the air next year and have Stormfighter operational by the end of the decade. This project will support 2,000 jobs when the full production line is up and running.
0: Reacting to a video shown to delegates, the Defence Secretary was keen to highlight the positives of government's new leaders for defence.
1: What an opportunity we have with this Prime Minister and this Chancellor. They both understand defence, they understand the immediate pressures and priorities that defence are facing, but they also understand the enormous contribution that defence can make to the Prime Minister's vision for this country in terms of jobs.
0: Mr Streeting praised British troops and pledged to give them the right kit.
1: While we will always back our brave men and women who serve, ensuring they have the resources and the kit that they need, we also owe it to them and to the whole country to ensure that every penny is spent wisely.
0: Prime Minister's announced a review of an early release scheme for prisoners after concerns the killers of a police officer could be eligible. Two of those convicted over the death of PC Andrew Harper in Berkshire could be freed once they're halfway through their sentences. His mother's called it an insult. Andy Burnham insists the main perpetrator won't get out early.
4: Others involved have potentially been identified, but I've spoken to the new Justice Secretary. We will review the policy together and make further statements in due course.
0: The pair could be among thousands freed under a scheme to ease overcrowding in jails in England and Wales, but former prison governor Vanessa Frake-Harris says it's not straightforward.
5: By now, many of these prisoners who are going to be released have had their release papers and been told dates that they're going to be released. So to reverse all of that is going to cause frustration within the prison population.
0: Mark Fairhurst from the Prison Officers Association says the criteria for those who are to be freed should be tougher.
6: I feel that victims of crime have been ignored. Why don't we have criteria that if you are a violent offender or a sexual offender or you've been convicted of domestic abuse, you will not be eligible for release? I feel that will still free up enough spaces to satisfy the court.
7: This is Forces News.
0: Donald Trump has warned Iran that the US will destroy one bridge or power plant for every ship attacked in the Strait of Hormuz. The American president's made the

0: announcement on social media saying that it applies with immediate effect. There have been 11 nights of American airstrikes on Iran, which have increasingly targeted civilian infrastructure. The former boss of Southern Water has been charged with conspiracy to defraud authorities over allegations the firm manipulated water quality tests. Matthew Wright and three other ex-employees are accused of plotting extensive fraud and dishonesty. The case has been brought by the Environment Agency. Sky's business correspondent Paul Kelso has more.
1: The Environment Agency has said in its argument to the court that it believed Southern Water might have avoided fines of up to £45 million by the manipulation of what is a system of self-monitoring that companies have to undertake.
0: Police officer dismissals in England and Wales have hit a record high for a third year running. Home office figures show 461 officers were sacked or had their contracts terminated in the year to March. The total number of officers has also fallen slightly, though. Neighbourhood policing numbers are up. Now, OpenAI, the leading artificial intelligence company, has revealed that some of its advanced models went rogue and launched an unprecedented cyber attack on another company during a test. Tasneem Siddiqui has more.
2: OpenAI, which created ChatGPT, said its advanced AI system, which can operate alone after some human instruction, was being tested in a controlled environment, but it found vulnerabilities and escaped to reach the internet. It then hacked the software company Hugging Face, which is one of the world's largest digital hubs for sharing AI models, and broke into some of their internal company systems. Professor of Responsible AI at Queen Mary University of London, Gina Neff, says the advanced system was able to break out of what's known as a sandbox, which should have kept it contained.
3: It said, you know, I've been given a problem. The answers, I think, are going to be in a digital library held by another company. I'm going to go and exploit their system. I'm going to go and attack that company to see if I can get in and find the solution. The companies are telling us they need help making sure this stuff is safe.
2: But Professor Alex Stamos from Stanford University in California says this doesn't mean that people are losing the ability to control AI.
4: It was doing what its human controllers wanted. It just kind of went nuts. The lesson here is that if you build these models with all of these incredible capabilities, one, you have to be spectacularly careful in the controls you put around them, and then you have to be really careful of whose hands you put those capabilities in.
2: OpenAI has called it an unprecedented security incident involving state-of-the-art cyber capabilities and is conducting an investigation.
5: This is Forces News.
0: Now, Forces News has been given rare access to witness the ancient tradition of committals at sea, whereby the ashes of former sailors and Royal Marines are scattered from the side of a ship. Hannah King joined seven families as they said goodbye to their loved ones for the final time.
6: And now we have entrusted Tommy to God's merciful keeping, and we now commit his ashes to the deep.
7: Every week throughout summer, on Tuesdays in Plymouth, Wednesdays in Portsmouth and Thursdays in Faslane, sailors and Marines who've served their country have their ashes scattered to the sea. Relatives are taken out on a boat with the ashes of their loved ones in biodegradable bags encased in small cardboard boxes. This is placed on a wooden chute, draped in a Union Jack, and after a short blessing, they are tipped into the sea. Leading hand Kurt Tarrant is a committal's assistant.
8: When the bishop's doing his speech and he's talking about this is the final resting place, quite a sombre moment. You think this is literally where they're going to be for the rest of time, but it's really nice knowing that the family's there to see him off and that you get to be a part of it.
9: A very proud serviceman.
7: Russell Wright was saying goodbye to his dad, Tommy.
9: Originally, he wanted a Viking funeral. He understood that that wasn't kind of allowed in this country, so it was... He says, OK, if you can't burn me at sea, he says, at least scatter me at sea, I'll be fine. Because I'm happy with that.
7: It's a free service run by the Navy Chaplaincy for anyone who served in the Royal Navy, Marines or Merchant Navy. Slots are booked up months in advance and people come from far and wide to say goodbye in this age-old ritual. Hannah King, BFBS Forces News in Portsmouth.
5: Forces News. Sports.
0: Southampton coach Tonda Eckert has been charged with misconduct by the FA for his role in Spygate. The club were kicked out of the Championship playoffs in May after admitting spying on multiple clubs last season. Manchester City midfielder Phil Foden has signed a new four-year contract to keep him at the club until 2030. He's won six Premier League titles, one Champions League and two FA Cups since breaking into the senior team. When his new contract expires, Foden will have been at City for 20 years. Speaking to City Studios, Foden says he's delighted to remain at the club.
10: Coming through the full academy into the first team, it's always been a dream of mine to play for City. Yeah, and I'm lost for words, really, to continue my journey. I've had so many great memories here, winning a lot of trophies, and I've enjoyed every single day.
0: Tyson Fury has cast doubt over finally taking on Anthony Joshua, saying he's prepared to fight somebody else. Both British boxers have signed contracts to meet for a long-awaited showdown later this year. And judo champion Sarah Adlington and bowls star Alex Tatty Marshall will be the flag bearers for Scotland at tomorrow's Commonwealth Games opening ceremony, which is taking place in Glasgow.
5: Forces News headlines.
0: Defence Secretary Wes Streeting says Britain aims to have the first sixth-generation air force, and developing new autonomous systems is vital for the military. The Prime Minister says he'll review the government's prisoner early release policy, which is designed to ease overcrowding in England's jails. It's after the mother of police officer Andrew Harper said it felt like an insult that two of her son's killers could be eligible. And OpenAI launches an investigation after some of its advanced models launched an unprecedented cyber attack on another company during a test. And that's the latest. I'm Tim Cooper.

She is a legend. Pink, Don't Let Me Get Me on BFBS, the Forces Station. I'm George Ryland. It's Wednesday. It doesn't feel like it, but it is on the way. I've got a double decker. It's horrendous. I made it yesterday. It's a terrible sound. Good luck with that. It's a lot to look forward to. Also, I've got another one of this week's fresh new music tracks on the way, plus Ella Henderson and Switch Disco. After the latest from The Script, I'm a big fan of this. It has to be inspired by the Teddy Roosevelt speech, 100%. It is Man in the Arena.

0: I love that. Man in the Arena from the script. I find it inspirational.
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3: 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Double Decker. Double Decker.
0: This also is inspirational, but more in the way it inspires you to make it go away. And then I'll make another one. And we're stuck in the loop. We're here together and we like it for some reason. So, two songs mashed in together. This... I'll just listen. It's like a thing that's struggling with itself, isn't it? It's an existential crisis in audio. Wonderful noise. Have another listen. Any ideas what is in that brand new mess? Let me know. What are you thinking? Throw stuff at the wall. We always get there in the end. Messages at bfbs.com. On the way, I have music from REM. I've got the new one from Madonna. She's gone back to disco. I approve. And right now, we've got Ella Henderson with Switch Disco. This is Under the Sun.
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Lady Gaga and Doechii, Runway on BFBS, the Forces Station. I've just had a voice note from our Mark McKenzie. You're right, my old pal. He's delighted with me calling this double-decker an existential crisis. It is. It is that in audio form. Listen to this thing. That's how it sounds. That's how my existential crisis sounds. That's it. But what is in it? No takers so far, which I'm claiming as victory. We're going to have to work hard on this one, but that's fine. You can go a few days. I have like a 3 to 4 day tolerance for them, so there's plenty of time to work it out. We've got to start somewhere, though, so help me out here. What could be in that? Have another listen. What on earth were the songs before I got to them? There are two of them in there. Messages at bfbs.com. What do you think? We got Madonna's latest on the way. Tom Walker to come as well. And this classic, Zara M's Man on the Moon.

0: That is Madonna, Dansteria, and I like it a lot. I'm glad she's gone back to disco. I find her more reassuring in that space, but still terrifying. Speaking of which, the Double Decker. It is some kind of crisis in audio format, but I've got the other half of George Squared with me. What are your thoughts, George?
1: George, I've got absolutely no idea. Honestly, that's the first time I've heard it and he fell over. Where did you make that? How did you make that? That's not two songs in existence. You've gone too far this time.
0: Do you know what? I'm going to tell you what they are. Come around here and have a little look at my spreadsheet. That this is what they are.
1: Well, you've got a spreadsheet. You're organised.
0: Well, I have to. I'm on like 216 of the things.
1: No, I'm not. Both of these. Are you for real?
0: Yeah. Would I lie to you, my other half of George Squared?
1: What have you done to them? I've not genuinely, both the albums, they're on. Can you play it again for me?
0: Oh, please don't get angry again like the Arctic Monkeys day.
1: Do you know, usually when you see the answers and you hear it, you go, oh yeah, I can hear it now.
0: Not this time.
1: No. How have you done that? What you need to do is get in touch with the producer of both of those tracks and be like, look what I can do with your stuff.
0: I thought you were going to say.
1: Yeah. It's not AI you should be scared of, mate. It's me doing the double decker.
0: I'm a machine. Do you know what? This is beside the point, but I just have to say it to you. I had a conversation with my sister the other day and we got onto motorways, right? And I said to her, well, what's your favourite motorway? And she looked at me and she was like, what? How dull are you? And I said, no. I asked George Wedlake this and he looked at me in exactly the same way. And then he thought about it and he realised he has a favourite motorway.
1: M6.
0: She thought about it and she was like, oh, it's the M1, isn't it? It's the M1.
1: I bet she's a regular BFBS listener now, isn't she?
0: Hello, Vic.
1: Covering all the hot topics. From that double decker to motorways.
0: It beat our potato chat.
1: Yeah. That's been nominated for an award.
0: Yeah, the Please Don't Come Back Here award. Yeah. I'm right, though. If you drive, have a think about it, you've got a favourite motorway. George Wedlake, I will release you now. He'll be back for a proper show from 7 p.m. UK time. Thanks, bud.
1: You promised too much.
0: There's a reason we go so well together. Oh, Tom Walker now, just you and I.

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0: Talk to you, another in 54 Ultra on BFBS, the Forces Station. I'm George Ryland. I've asked George Wedlake to stay in with me for a moment because an email's come in and I'm delighted.
1: Yeah, because I was just about to back out the door and you went, oh, no, wait, don't go. Stay here.
0: Yep.
1: I need to tell you something, but you haven't told me yet. You're going to tell me, I guess, now?
0: Yes, Sam's been in touch. Now, you think that Sam's got the answer for the double-decker.
1: That impossible double-decker that I know the answer to.
0: Yep.
1: But still can't hear the tracks in there.
0: No. It's not that. Sam's got a favourite motorway.
1: Go on, Sam.
0: Come on, Sam.
1: Yes.
0: M40. Do you know for why?
1: Go on.
0: Rarely queues, no cameras. Most loathsome M6 between Brum and Manc. That's what Sam's saying.
1: Sam, you are right about that particular stretch of my favourite motorway, the M6. Yeah. Mine's more about the feeling of the motorway because I'm always going somewhere good on the M6. I'm heading to Liverpool or Manchester. So I'm excited, but usually stuck in traffic at around Birmingham.
0: It is on vibes, though, isn't it? Like, for me, it's the M1 because it's the backbone of the country. It means I'm nearly home, but I don't like the
1: and
0: bit
1: it's
0: going...
1: And one. M1 is the first motorway.
0: It's the OG. But the bit for a few junctions as I go north, horrible bit of road. Mm. But yeah, M40.
1: I'm going to go on that a bit later, just for a little bit. not because of Sam's email, just to give it a go. It's part of my commute home anyway, but yeah.
0: Right, do you know what? Let's just do this.
1: George, favorite I'm feeling motorways. Road trip.
0: He's got the M6, I've got the M1, Sam's got the M40. Claim your motorway.
1: Do you know what won't win? The M25 or the M27. No one's voting for those.
0: I wouldn't mind them. If I didn't have the M1, I'd go for the M25.
1: Really?
0: It's shaped like a donut. What's not to love?
1: Oh, God, I'm sat on there for about 4 hours a day. That's why I don't love it.
0: Well, it's like a home from home for you. I've
1: moved in, that's why. It's just home to me now.
0: Come on then, favourite motorway.
1: We really hit that point.
0: Yes, we have. Also willing to take those bigger roads wherever you are around the Forces world. Just explain it for us. And
1: can
0: why
1: we open
0: us?
1: This up to A roads, George?
0: We can, yeah. Not the dodgy shops you find on them, though. I draw the line there. All right, none of that. Not up in here. This is Busted, sleeping with the light on. George, you're the best. Thank you.
1: Thank you, George.

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0: Every week we give you four fresh new music tracks and one vote. So nice and simple, have a listen to them. Vote for your favourite. The one with the most votes is track of the week. That gets announced on Friday after 10 a.m. UK time on Totally Connected. And this week we have the latest from Gracie Abrams. It's called Good Reason. It's from her album Daughter from Hell, which is a nice cheery one. Rolling Stone's big fans of it. They've given it 4.5 stars, saying that it's her best album yet. 16 tracks you get on there. About becoming an adult. Don't do it. There's no good to happen there. So this one is one of this week's four. It's Good Reason, Gracie Abrams.

Good Reason from Gracie Abrams off her album Daughter from Hell. That is one of this week's four fresh new music tracks. Her competition is Empire of the Sun with Danny Ocean, Medusa with Khalid, and Nickelback, who are back but sounding more metal than ever. So there's your four tracks this week. Soon as you decided on your favourite, do give it your vote. bfbs.com/music. Latest news on the way after Doja Cat's Woman. After that, I've got a takeover track from our sister station Edge. We're also going to be hearing about more serving personnel who are taking part in this year's Commonwealth Games, which are taking place in Glasgow. And I have music to come from rising star Jerob. I played the track on Monday. I'm going to play it again because I'm a big fan of it. And we've also got Sam Fender and a nice upbeat one from The Weeknd featuring Daft Punk.

0: The new Defence Secretary, Wes Streeting, insists he doesn't want the armed forces to operate on the cheap, but he's refused to commit to increasing the UK's military spending to 3% of national income, saying he doesn't want to write the Chancellor's next budget for him. In a speech at Farnborough Air Show in Hampshire, Mr Streeting said both he and Chancellor John Healey want greater investment in defence.
1: While we will always back our brave men and women who serve, ensuring they have the resources and the kit that they need, we also owe it to them and to the whole country to ensure that every penny is spent wisely. Modernisation without investment is impractical, but investment without modernisation is irresponsible.
0: Donald Trump says the US will destroy a bridge or a power plant for each Iranian attack on ships in the Strait of Hormuz. The warning came after an 11th night of American strikes on Iran as last month's interim ceasefire agreement unravels. Here's the new Foreign Secretary, Ed Miliband.
2: As a government, I assure you we will work intensively with others to seek to de-escalate this conflict and find a diplomatic way forward which is in all of our interests. That must include reopening the Strait of Hormuz and upholding the fundamental principle of freedom of navigation.
0: Andy Burnham says he'll review a scheme to ease overcrowding in prisons in England and Wales after it emerged the killers of PC Andrew Harper could be eligible for early release. His widow has called the possibility deplorable. PC Harper suffered fatal injuries while on duty in Berkshire in 2019. Andrew Nielsen is from a prison reform charity and thinks there is one solution.
3: Look at sentence inflation, which is why over the years the prison population has grown out of control. These changes buy the government some time, but it doesn't ultimately deal with the census inflation, which is growing the prison population beyond what is sustainable.
0: Police have opened a corporate manslaughter investigation into the NHS trust that treated Nottingham attacker Valdo Kallocane. The mother of one of his three victims has called the news the beginning of the reckoning. The number of police officers dismissed from forces in England and Wales has reached a record high, according to official figures. 461 officers were sacked or had their contracts terminated in the year 2025-26. That's almost three times the number dismissed at the start of the decade. The Environment Agency is pursuing criminal charges against Southern Water's former chief executive and three other ex-employees. It's over allegations they manipulated tests in order to avoid large penalties. A £2 cap on bus fare will be reintroduced across England from next year. Most of the funding is said to be coming from reprioritising government spending. And Southampton manager Tonda Eckhart is to face a misconduct hearing at the FA. It's in relation to the spying scandal that led to his side being kicked out of the Championship playoffs. And that's the latest. I'm Siobhan Harris.
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I feel it coming. The Weekend featuring Daft Punk on BFBS, the Forces station. Got a takeover track from our sister station, Edge, where all things rock and indie live, on the way. Also got a track from the rising star, Jerob, to play in a couple of minutes' time. Plus music from All Saints and Sam Fender. And I just want to warn you about something which I've just seen, which is going to probably, horribly enough, be ever-present in your socials for a while, because there's a new ridiculously sweet drink from Starbucks. I've not heard of this before. It's the Y2K Unicorn. Even looking at it makes me feel like I've consumed a pound of sugar. I mean, just the title of it, Unicorn, it's pink. It's got a ton of cream on it. It's got pink and white powder on it. It cannot be anything under your entire weekly calorie count, I presume. So it's creamy mango flavours layered with a tangy blue drizzle, topped with whipped cream and a sweetened tart pink and blue powdered topping. That's so unnecessary. It's so unnecessary. I just want coffee. I just want buckets and buckets of coffee. If you want to try it, good luck to you. Probably limit yourself to maybe like one a month on those things. And if, like me, you're the person stuck behind while someone orders it, I feel for you. There's nothing worse, is there, than standing behind someone who's got, like, a six-drink iced order. Cool. Can we have separate queues, please? If you're in Canada, you've probably already come across these things. But we'll be seeing a lot more of them. Yay! Because they're coming to the UK, you see. I'm excited. I'm sure you can tell. This is Sam Fender.

People watching from Sam Fender on BFBS, the Forces station. Time for a new track now. Now, you might not have heard of this guy yet. He is a rising star both here and in the States. He's from Nottingham. His name's Jerob. This is the second single that he's brought out this year. He's currently on a tour around the UK. He's got various festivals as well, Switzerland, Nottingham, France. He's doing the big festival and the big church festival in the UK. He's got a very busy summer. His name's Jerob, and this is Forever Right Now.

Forever Right Now. That's new from Cherub. Forever Right Now. It's a takeover. Takeover BS. Takeover track. Edge. On Wednesday, we get a takeover track from our sister station, Edge. That's the one you go to when you want all things rock and indie. Uninterrupted. It's just music there whenever you want it via the BFBS app. And for today, we got indie rock. It's new from their current album, which is Stargazing. This is Runaways from the Temper Trap. It's not Stargazing at all, it's Sungazer, the album. I was thinking that doesn't sound right. But yeah, this is the Temper Trap at their finest. It's quite dreamy.

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From the days of low-rise jeans and crop tops, most of which are rearing their ugly heads again, it's All Saints Under the Bridge on BFBS, the Forces station. Coming up, we're going to be hearing from someone else who is taking part in the Commonwealth Games, which starts tomorrow in Glasgow. That's Artis Sagala and Mae Muller with Steflon Don, Feels This Good.

0: Sagala, Mae Muller and Steph London. Feels This Good on BFES, the Forces Station. The Commonwealth Games are starting tomorrow in Glasgow. Lance Corporal Marvic Pamphil, who serves in the Royal Engineers, will be competing for St Lucia in the men's 400 metres, but it wasn't an easy journey to get there. BFBS caught up with him and asked how it felt when he received the news that he would be competing.
1: I think it was a little bit surreal. It took a couple of days after I got told, look, you've qualified, you've proven fitness to represent the nation. But it was an amazing feeling. It's not just representing St Lucia, it's me representing my corps, my cap badge, the army, forces pretty much. So it's a very, very good opportunity for me to do so.
2: You've had an even bigger race leading into this tournament, and that was the race for fitness. Talk us through the injury and how you've managed to overcome it. And I know that the army have helped as well.
1: Yeah, so back in December, I pretty much felt something. I felt a little niggle in my psoas, but it turned out to be something even greater. It was osteitis pubis. It's pretty much an exaggerated groin injury, which sometimes could take up to 10 months to pretty much rehab. But like you said, the army's been in my corner throughout all of it, my team as well. And I've managed to come back within the next 5 months. So it's been tough, but I've learned things about myself, mentally, physically, and I'm just pretty much preparing, sharpening up to be as competitive as I can be for the Commonwealth Games.
2: Well, look, we know you from competing for the army, but of course, this isn't your first Commonwealth Games rodeo. You featured in the 2018 Commonwealth Games. Talk us through that experience.
1: Amazing experience. It's a full circle moment, to be fair. After the 2018 Commonwealth Games, pretty much retired, and then the army got me back into it. Within my first year, I was aiming to be at the Birmingham Commonwealth Games. It was a little bit of an unrealistic goal, but again, if you don't take the challenges as they come, you don't know what you might get out of it. So we set targets on the 2026 Commonwealth Games, and it's an amazing experience just to go to one Commonwealth Games. Two is, again, an honour. And being in Glasgow, I technically consider it a home Commonwealth Games for myself because I've been living here for the last 7 years, so I'm looking forward to it.
2: Now, I know last year your preparation for the Commonwealth Games was going really well. You were out in America. Tell us the event that you were racing in and the shoulders you were rubbing with.
1: So the North American, Central American Caribbean Games, NACAC, last year was an amazing experience. It was my first international event for St Lucia since 2018. Rub shoulders the likes of Kirani James. I raced him in the semi. He pulled me to a PB. Kirani James actually holds a record for my national facility back home. So just, you know, rubbing shoulders with him, the competition in the Commonwealth Games is probably one of the best of the world. So I'm looking forward to that as well.
2: Many would argue that the 400 metre is probably the most brutal of all the distance events. Talk us through how you prepare for it, not just physically, but mentally. You gave us a clue there, the lactics. So when does it really start to hurt?
1: I'd say coming off that last bend, as much as you train for it, it's always going to be mental resilience. Who wants it the most in that last 100? But yeah, most of the work's done during the winter. I mean, this is the easy bit of track. Coming out to compete, the training for 400 is vile. I'll put it as that. The sessions we do, the pain that we go through, I'll give the 400 its credit. It's probably one of the toughest.
2: What do you say to yourself? Is there a little mantra that you're saying to yourself as you're whistling around the track?
1: I do think I talk to myself a little bit. To me, the first 200, I don't really think. But when I get to that last bend, I talk to myself. I say, pump the shoulders, lift the knees, and then the last 100 is a blur.
2: You're the one that's putting in the hard work, but it's not just you on your own, is it? There's a whole team behind you. And I'm thinking of your military colleagues as well, your comrade, your lads from your unit, and also those medical professionals that have helped you get back on the track.
1: Oh, definitely. There's a saying, it takes a village. Luckily for me, I have that. My unit, my team, 502 SDRE up in Chilwell, they've been incredible. From the juniors all the way up to my bosses, to be fair. It's one of the privileges of being in the army. That support you get is amazing, from grassroots all the way to the elite level. So, again, I'm in a great position to be a soldier and an athlete and have that support.
0: That was Lance Corporal Marvic Pamphil from the Royal Engineers talking about his preparations for this year's Commonwealth Games, which kick off tomorrow in Glasgow. They're on until the 2nd of August, with all coverage available on TNT Sports or via BFBS TV if you are serving overseas. 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

0: So much love. Owen Westlake featuring Lloyd Wade on BFBS, the Forces Station. So, a while back on the show today, I had George Wedlake in and we were talking about motorways because everyone's got a favourite. You think you don't. When you roll it around your head, you will find you, in fact, do. For me, it's the M1. For George Wedlake, it's the M6. Alan, how are you, bud? He said, hiya, George Square. Best motorway, M6 toll section. So many go around it, so it's nice and quiet. Best service is rugby. Worst, in my opinion, is Fleet. Yes, I can tell you spend too much time on the road, bud. I hope all is well with you. It's lovely to hear from you. And we also had Champagne Vinny get in touch.
1: That's a doubt. Because you have to pay to go...
0: Oh, let's start it at the beginning.
1: M6 toll road, without a doubt. Because you have to pay to go on it, it's always quiet. They've got the best services with the cleanest toilets. Definitely, definitely M6 toll road.
0: M6 toll road, a big favourite on today's show. Let me know yours. Messages at VFB.

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0: Love that. High Hopes 3000 from Role Model on BFBS, the Forces Station. Music on the way from Bella Kay and Rita Ora. Right, there's an exercise on right now. It lasts until the 7th of August. It is Exercise Pitch Black 2026. And it's bringing together 21 nations, more than 100 aircraft, and around 2,500 serving personnel for 3 weeks of demanding, complex, multinational combat air flying and training across one of the world's largest military training environments in Darwin, North Australia. Amy Casey's over there to cover it for us, and she checked in with Cam Kelly on the UK Breakfast Show. Alongside her was Squadron Leader Chris Moon from the Royal Australian Air Force, who explained what the residents of Darwin can expect from Thursday's big air show.
1: So at 5 o'clock, Australian Central Standard Time, which is Darwin time, we'll begin flying display with a whole range of aircraft from lots of different nations. Now, I'm a huge aircraft buff myself, and this is fighter heaven. Plus, we've got aircraft like the Voyager and others that are refuelers. Not all of them will be flying in the display, but we do have a fantastic array of aircraft. It'll be coming towards sunset. The display goes for 90 minutes, and at the end, people will be able to stay around and watch that sensational sunset. It's so good that it's a tradition here in Darwin that you clap the sunset at the end, which people find quite odd, hundreds of people clapping on the beach. On Thursday, there'll be thousands and thousands of people on the beach to see this display.
2: And what does it mean to sort of like Darwin locals to be able to come to their local beach, watch the sun go down, enjoy that, but also see an air show? And I mean, this is a proper international air show.
1: Darwin is hugely supportive of defence in general and of our exercises. Couldn't have a better place for an international exercise. It's got perfect weather. It has a huge area for us to exercise in. We're actually all pretty much staying in the same locations as well. So we're mingling every day with people from all around the world. We've got accommodation precinct with over 3,000 people staying there. So we're always running into somebody from another country. So it's, in some ways, Darwin's quite a small place, but it's also huge with opportunities for an exercise like this.
2: That's something that we have to reflect on as well, Cam, because I think I just want to give you some perspective. The exercise area that we are working in is 2.2 million square kilometres. So what that means to you is that you can roughly pick the UK up 9 times and put it inside the airspace that we're working in for this exercise. It's a vast area, but that gives us the opportunity, doesn't it, Chris, to really integrate with other nations and learn those lessons.
1: That's correct. Fighter aircraft are very fast. They do a lot of distance in a short time. So having a really big area to work in is very advantageous.
2: Now, this is not your first trip to Darwin. So what do you enjoy about being here and what do you look forward to for the air display?
1: Darwin's an international city all the time. There are lots of visitors. There are plenty of things to see and do. For the display itself, we're doing a live broadcast from the beach. What we're trying to do here is demonstrate a deployable capability using our existing military camera teams with their existing equipment and simply adding to that to be able to go live to YouTube. So we'll have several cameras and some insert segments and information about the exercise. The broadcast will go for about 90 minutes and you'll be able to watch that on the Royal Australian Air Force YouTube channel live, and then if you miss the live broadcast, depending on the time zone you're in, you'll be able to watch it later.
2: There you go, Cammy. So book your tickets, the front row seats. You can get onto the Royal Australian Air Force webpage. You'll be able to watch the beautiful flypast on Mindle Beach. There's some really interesting aircraft taking place. And as Squadron Leader Chris has rightly pointed out, this is part of the exercise. This is the media team showing that capability, that skill set that they have to be able to take yourselves listening in the UK and bring you over here to Mindle Beach. So, thank you very much, Chris. It's lovely to talk to you and I hope the air show goes well.
1: Thank you for your time.
0: So that was Squadron Leader Chris Moon that you just heard there from the Royal Australian Air Force. And keep listening to us for regular updates from Amy Casey, who's over in Darwin, Australia for Exercise Pitch Black 2026. As I was listening to that, just thinking, I know a certain Mav geek. Ginny Carlin in Gibraltar, who would lose her mind if she was somewhere like that. 100 aircraft. Oh my goodness. I don't think she'd be able to talk. I think that actually would render our resident Mav Geek completely speechless. If you've never heard Mav Geeks, check it out on our podcast section of our website, bfbs.com. So Amy is checking in regularly with Cam Kelly on the UK Breakfast Show. So hopefully we will be hearing more from her as that exercise continues. On the way, I've got music from Bella Kay. Before that, a lady who currently resides in Australia also. It is Rita Ora, Let You Love Me.

Rita Ora, Let You Love Me on BFBS, the Forces Station. On today's episode of Daily Dits, the RAF Benevolent Fund, which is one of the charities supporting serving RAF personnel, veterans and their families when they face financial hardship or need extra help, is the subject. When former RAF serviceman Matt Neave faced problems like that, financial uncertainty after an injury and major life changes, the RAF Benevolent Fund provided the vital support that he needed, helped ease the pressures and enabled him to rebuild his life. Lauren Mitchell had a chat with Gemma Lee James about the amazing service that they provided and how they helped that one veteran in particular. They're also covering how a tour of Optelic, loading repatriated service people, led to Matt's medical discharge and PTSD, and the moment the Invictus Games made him realise that he needed further care. As always, you can get Daily Dits wherever you get your podcast, or head to bfbs.com/dailydits. Latest news coming after Bella Kay. After that, George Wedlake joins you. I'm the other George, George Ryland. I'll be back tomorrow, 4 p.m. UK time.

0: and 500 miles ahead of the Typhoon pilots controlling them.
1: The Prime Minister says he'll review plans to release thousands of prisoners across England and Wales early. The plans are due to be introduced in September to ease overcrowding in jails. But two men convicted of killing PC Andrew Harper could be among those who will serve just half of their sentences. His widow says that's deplorable. Here's former Justice Secretary David Gawk.
2: Until April 2020, those who were convicted of offences like manslaughter and so on were released at the halfway stage in any event. The government at that time didn't create the additional prison places and essentially stored up problems.
1: Police have launched a corporate manslaughter investigation into the NHS Trust that treated Valdo Callocaine before he killed three people in Nottingham. Callocaine, who had paranoid schizophrenia, fatally stabbed two students and a caretaker in 2023. Nottinghamshire Healthcare NHS Foundation Trust says it's fully cooperating. Bus fares across England will be capped at £2 again from January under the Prime Minister's latest cost of living measure. The lower cap will apply throughout 2027, replacing the £3 limit. The Royal Australian Air Force is hosting a major flying display tomorrow involving 21 nations, including Britain, and fighter jets from around the world. It's all part of Exercise Pitch Black, in which around 2,500 personnel are involved in training and multinational combat flying. The air display is taking place across one of the world's largest military training environments in Darwin in northern Australia. Squadron leader Chris Moon says they're expecting thousands of spectators.
3: We begin flying display with a whole range of aircraft from lots of different nations. Now, I'm a huge aircraft buff myself, and this is fighter heaven. Plus, we've got aircraft like the Voyager and others that are refuelers. Not all of them will be flying in the display, but we do have a fantastic array of aircraft. The display goes for 90 minutes, and at the end, people will be able to stay around and watch that sensational sunset.
1: Jeff Bezos could be the latest billionaire to invest in English football. The Amazon founder has had talks about being part of a consortium bidding for a stake in Liverpool. And the Rangers manager Derek McInnes has been given a four-match ban after criticising match officials last season when he was in charge of Hearts. He called the decision to award Celtic a penalty against Motherwell disgusting. That's the latest. I'm Siobhan Harris.
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A nice bit of Avicii to get things cracking on Wednesday. Not bad at all. It's Hey Brother on BFES, the Forces Station. Thank you very much to George Ryland once again for the past few hours on Drive. Now, a slightly less talented George. Well, a much less talented George. We've peaked with the Georges. It's George Wedlake with you on the 22nd of July. I hope you're well. Halfway through the working week, I hope that's putting a smile on your face. The tunes will help with that as well. I'm going to stick on something from the Ballad of Darren in just a moment. We'll have some vintage Lily Allen as well. We've been playing a lot of her new stuff lately, but we're taking it back a bit with her next. Also, we're going to catch up with the founder and director of the Hereford Military History Festival. The first one happened last year. It's back again in 2026, and we'll have all the details for you in just a moment. But next up, we're going to stick on one of the most popular songs of the year, I would say. One of the most talked about tracks of 2026, without a doubt. It's Ella Langley and his Choosing Texas on BFBS.

I mean, I know a lot of people would say that's not classic Blur, not vintage Blur, because it came out in 2023. It's from their reunion album, The Ballad of Darren. But for me, that is right up there with their best. It's The Narcissist on BF Fiesta Force's station. How's it going? It's George Wedlake with you. Hello, if you're listening in and around Shape in Belgium. Here's one for your diary. Friday, the 31st of July from 7 p.m. Join the summer fun with Shape's cocktail evening. Cocktails and mocktails available from 7 o'clock. There'll be some incredible cocktails and hopefully some great conversation as well. I always find the conversation over cocktails, it kind of raises a level, doesn't it? It goes up a level. That's happening at the Brit Bar, 31st of July, 7 p.m. And you can find more info from asking our team at BFBS Germany. They'll be able to put you in touch. And you can find out more at the Shape Community Newsletter as well. Right, cracking on with the tunes. We've got Teddy Swims on the way after Lily Allen. This one is Not Fair.

0: Teddy Swims, Mr. Know-It-All on BFBS, the Forces Station. How's it going? It's George Wedlake with you. In just a moment, then, we'll find out more about this year's Hereford Military History Festival with the organiser and founder, Christian Dangerfield. We're also going to stick on something new by Slater and some classic glam slash Britpop.
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0: I guarantee that one will be pulling you up on the dance floor very, very soon. It's Slater and Dance. It's new music on BFBS, the Forces station. How's it going? It's George Wedlake with you. We will return to the music in just a moment. But first, following the success of last year's inaugural event, the Hereford Military History Festival has announced it will return in 2026. Good news there. With several events and talks scheduled, offering a wide range of stories and perspectives, it will take place over 3 days from Friday the 25th to Sunday the 27th of September. So I caught up with Christian Dangerfield, founder and director.
1: So last year was all about proving the concept, proving that people were interested enough in military history to come to Hereford, listen to speakers and thinkers and writers and strategists and war correspondents. And I think the feedback was terrific. We decided that this year we wanted to effectively double the scope and the scale of the festival. We had about 30 speakers last year. We've got about 60 speakers this year. And we've got a much wider range of military history, going back to Alexander, going back to the Spartans and the Greeks, and then all the way through to the war in Iran today. We've got a war correspondence panel with people like Lindsay Hilsum, who are going to talk about what it's like to cover a real-life war, shooting war. Speakers talking about their books, but we've also this year developed something called the Sterling Series. And the Sterling Series is designed to commemorate David Sterling, who was the founder of the SAS. And so everything that we're doing about the SAS and the regiment is sort of in that series. We've got Damien Lewis. We've got somebody called Tim Spicer, who's written about Brian Franks, who was a big figure in the SAS. Patrick Beatty is coming back to speak about the regimental insignia. But the headline event of the whole festival is this debate about the SAS past, present, and future. And it's going to be four very distinguished SAS veterans: George Sim, who's the regimental sergeant major, sort of a bit of a legend in the British Army; Jamie Lowther Pinkerton; Richard Wilson; and somebody called Bob Parr. They're really going to be talking about issues like what it takes to make a successful SAS officer or trooper. This event, as you know, is taking place in Hereford, which is the spiritual home of the regiment. We're also this year really ramping up the scale of the community family-friendly military history fair on Castle Green in the middle of Hereford. We've got reenactors from the Vikings through the English Civil War. We've got a Second World War German Army group coming. We've got a Spitfire, a real-life Spitfire, and other military vehicles, and lots of different aspects of military history. And so we are really putting a lot of effort into building on the success of last year and turning this into a sustainable annual event.
0: What's your background then, Christian? Why did you decide to found this festival last year?
1: Well, I've been involved in economic regeneration in Hereford and Herefordshire for about 10 years. My background is in the financial sector. I worked in London and in Asia for 25 years. About 10 years, I came back to Herefordshire and I did a degree in history at university a long time ago. I've always been interested in military history. And I got together, I met somebody called Lindy Cook, who was the managing director of the Hay Literary Festival. We met for the first time at the beginning of 2020, just before COVID, and we agreed that Hereford has got all the ingredients necessary to create a really good literary festival. And Lindy did a feasibility study, and she, one of the things that she identified is that there is no military history literary festival in Britain. In fact, there's no military history literary festival west of the Punjab in India. And so we realized that we were onto something. And so what we've been trying to do is to create an event which will appeal to really serious military history fans, but also to people who are just sort of interested in different things that have occurred and are within the sort of military history sphere. I don't want to jinx it, but I think it's a sort of recipe which seems to have worked last year, and we hope it's going to work in the same way this year on a bigger scale.
0: That is Christian Dangerfield, founder and director of the Hereford Military Festival. For more details on this year's event, then head to herefordmilitaryhistoryfestival.com. It's taking place from Friday the 25th to Sunday, the 27th of September. And this is Suede and his Beautiful Ones.

glam rock. It's Suede and Beautiful Ones on BFBS, the Forces Station. How's it going? It's George Wedlake with you. 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

0: JLS, hottest girl in the world on BFBS, the Forces station. How's it going? It's George Wedlake with you. On the way next then, I'm going to stick on. I'm only using the first names, right? And I guarantee you know exactly who I'm talking about. Some Sabrina, followed by a bit of Harry.
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Adore You, Harry Styles on BFBS, the Forces station. How's it going? It's George Wedlake with you. So his namesake, Prince Harry, was on American telly with James Corden the other day, and a discussion broke out about who the most famous British Harry is. Now, Prince Harry didn't put himself at the top. He gave that spot to Harry Styles. And in second place, he put the England skipper Harry Kane, and he put himself in third, tied with Harry Potter. So what do you make of that? Styles at the top, then Kane, then Prince and Potter in third. I'm not sure, but you've got to have Harry Redknapp up there as well, right? Surely. Top football manager, king of the jungle. For me, though, it's the way he used to hang his arm out of his Range Rover on transfer deadline day. Top drawer stuff.

0: Here's the new one from Calvin Harris and Jazzy is Satisfy on BFBS, the Forces station. How's it going? It's George Weblake with you on your Wednesday. We have your news for 8pm UK time lined up and ready to go after this one. It's Eminem and it's Lose Yourself from 8 Mile.
1: Look, if you had one shot or one opportunity to seize everything you ever wanted in one moment, would you capture it?

0: Paddy Burnham's vowed to review plans to release thousands of prisoners early across England and Wales starting in September. It's after the widow of PC Andrew Harper said it was deplorable that two of his three killers could be freed to ease overcrowding in jails. Policing and Justice commentator Danny Shaw.
1: I think what they can do now, surely, is look at the most serious offences which would qualify for early release, manslaughter, grievous bodily harm, rape and so on. See how many people who are currently in prison

0: every penny is spent wisely.
1: Donald Trump says the US will destroy a bridge or power plant for each Iranian attack on ships in the Strait of Hormuz. The warning came after an 11th night of US strikes on Iran, as last month's interim ceasefire deal has unravelled. Here's the new Foreign Secretary, Ed Miliband.
2: As a government, I assure you, we will work intensively with others to seek to de-escalate this conflict and find a diplomatic way forward which is in all of our interests. That must include reopening the Strait of Hormuz and upholding the fundamental principle of freedom of navigation.
1: Police have launched a corporate manslaughter investigation into the NHS Trust that treated Valdo Kallocane before he killed three people in Nottingham. Kallocane, who had paranoid schizophrenia, fatally stabbed two students and a caretaker in 2023. Nottinghamshire Healthcare NHS Foundation Trust says it's cooperating fully. A mass mid-air brawl has forced an EasyJet flight to return to Tenerife. The plane, bound for Liverpool last night, was turned back on safety grounds after violence involving around 10 people. The former boss of Southern Water and three of his ex-colleagues have been charged with conspiracy to defraud the Environment Agency and the regulator. It's over claims the firm manipulated water quality tests to avoid millions of pounds of fines. Footage of Prince George on a beach in Cornwall has been released to celebrate his 13th birthday. The video shows him waving and smiling at the camera, playing cricket and playing with his younger brother, Prince Louis. And Southampton coach Tonda Eckert has been charged with misconduct by the Football Association for his role in Spygate. The club was kicked out of the Championship playoffs in May after admitting spying on multiple clubs. That's the latest. I'm Siobhan Harris.
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Hauntingly beautiful stuff. Is that piano, isn't it? Muse and Starlight on BFBS, the Forces station. How's it going? It's George Wedlake with you right across the Forces world on Wednesday, the 22nd of July. I hope you're good. By the way, if you're a fan of Muse, you'll know they recently released their 10th studio album, 10 now, called The Wow Signal. So Muse are officially back. And if you're into your Muse or your rock music, your grunge, your indie, a bit of Britpop here and there, you'll be very happy to hear we've got a station round here called BFBS Edge, a 24-hour, 7-day-a-week radio station that you can listen to on the BFBS radio app, at bfbs.com, and also via your smart speaker for all your guitar-based musical needs. On that note, we've got Sam Fender lined up in a moment. We're also going to stick on the new dancey one from Ugel, Away From The Music. We say hello to Peter Johnson for this week's Show Bites too. But next up, how about some Somba? He's having a cracking time at the moment, isn't he? Every track he releases is just, well, it's like gold dust. It's a right toe tapper, perfect for when you find out you're halfway through the working week. It's 12 to 12 on BFBS.

classic Mantronics. Got to have your love on BFBS, the Forces station. So how's it going? It's George Wedlake with you. I hope you're good wherever you are, whatever you're up to across the Forces world. If you're listening to us in Gibraltar, hello to you. Are you aware that every single Tuesday morning from 11:15, there's a coffee morning at the Naffy at Helm Point? That's open to everyone, new or old, to British Forces Gibraltar. And it's a great chance to meet people over a cuppa, have a little chat. Get yourself along. So here we are then on Wednesday, halfway through the working week. Let's celebrate with some Sam Fender, shall we? This is Getting Started, and you're listening to BFBS.

0: Move Into the Sun, the new one from Ujao, Imel Angel and Ultranate on BFB Esther Forces Station. How's it going? It's George Redlake with you. By the way, on that note, if you're a fan of your dance floor fillers, I'll be here for you this coming Friday, as usual, from 7pm UK time to kick off the weekend with your BFBS Beats takeover. In the meantime, though, we're going to get this week's Show Bites, your top showbiz stories from Peter Johnson. We're also going to stick on some Sigrid and Shawn Mendes.
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0: evidence there to the soundtrack of incredible music is Sigrid and Mira on BFBS, the Forces station. So how are we? I hope you're good. It's George Wedlake with you on Wednesday, the 22nd of July. We're halfway through the working week and we've got Shawn Mendes on the way to help us celebrate next. But first, here are this week's top showbiz stories. It's Peter Johnson with Showbites.
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3: Hi, I'm Peter Johnson, and here's a roundup of your latest showbiz and entertainment news. Amazon Prime has officially confirmed that the Grand Tour will return this autumn with some fresh faces at the helm. The motoring show was originally presented by Jeremy Clarkson, Richard Hammond and James May between 2016 and 2024. However, the new six-part series will be fronted by James Engelsman and Thomas Holland, the pair behind popular YouTube channel Throttle House, while TikTok Trains bosser Francis Bourgeois will complete the lineup. Locations for the new series include Angola, Malaysia and Los Angeles. The Grand Tour returns to Amazon Prime on the 4th of September. Now, if you looked at the crowds during the Wimbledon men's final, you may have spotted a familiar face that you've not seen for a while. While Jannik Sinner was on court retaining his title against Sasha Zverev, elsewhere on centre court, Sacha Baron Cohen was reviving his character Ali G. Cohen last donned his yellow sunglasses and goatee in 2014, but is now bringing back Ali G for a new film. Little's known about the project, but Cohen was spotted in character last July at a zoo in the Cotswolds. The project comes almost 25 years after the character's first movie, Ali G in the House, when he entered Parliament as MP for Staines. And finally, A Nightmare on Elm Street is being rebooted by Paramount Pictures. Robert Englund starred as Freddy Krueger in the 1984 original, which became a pop culture sensation. And now, more than 40 years later, Paramount's agreed a deal with the estate of director Wes Craven to give the movie a fresh touch. The new film will be based on the original screenplay, but is still a long way off coming to fruition, with the cast and crew still yet to be announced. I'm Peter Johnson, and that's your roundup of the latest showbiz and entertainment stories.
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Shawn Mendes, If I Can't Have You on BFBS, the Forces Station. How's it going? It's George Wedlake with you. I hope you're well. I'm going to be honest, I am absolutely staggered. Today, the 22nd of July, marks Aussie Day, honouring the Prince of Darkness 1 year on from his death. Can you believe that Ozzy Osbourne has been gone a whole year now? That has absolutely flown by, hasn't it? And his son Jack has shared his requests from fans today and how he'd like them to remember his father 1 year on. And he said he'd like us all to share stories of Ozzy. So if we've ever listened to his music, seen him live, or even had an actual encounter with him, share your stories. There is still time to get involved. Use the hashtag Aussie Day on the socials. 1 year. Cannot believe that. I'm just relieved, though, that Jack's tribute requests didn't involve anything to do with bats. I'm not doing that. You can't.

0: BFBS, the Forces Station. It's George Wedlake with you. Before that, we played you the new one from H and RMB, which stands for Ring My Bell. And on the subject of new music, more of it on the way next from, get this, Chaka Khan and Snoop Dogg. I'm not making it up.
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2: The new one from Chaka Khan and Snoop Dogg, no less. It's Boogie's in My Soul, and it's playing on BFBS, the Forces station. It's George Wedlake with you. By the way, do you know that new Snoop Dogg biopic that was confirmed earlier on this year? Well, that now has a release date. That's come out today, and it's due out on the 6th of August. Not this year, though, in 2027, so it's still quite a while off. 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

Asylum and Runaway Train on BFBS The Forces Station. It's George Wedlake with you. On the way then, we have your news for 9pm UK time. Moby's going to take us there after BB Rexha and Faithless team up for New Religion.

0: had my head in my hands.
1: I told her my name is Sam. She said not the one on your birth certificate. Your boyfriend ran from that diamond test, cause they weren't legitimate. Nah. She Turkish Cypriot, but her car's Brazilian. I want her.

0: The new Defence Secretary Wes Streeting insists he doesn't want the armed forces to operate on the cheap, but he's refused to commit to increasing the UK's military spending to 3% of national income, saying he doesn't want to write the Chancellor's next budget for him. In a speech at Farnborough Air Show, Mr Streeting said both he and the Chancellor, John Healey, want greater investment in defence.
1: While we will always back our brave men and women who serve, ensuring they have the resources and the kit that they need, we also owe it to them and to the whole country to ensure that every penny is spent wisely. Modernisation without investment is impractical, but investment without modernisation is irresponsible.
0: Meanwhile, former Defence Minister Al Khan says he has declined an offer today to return to government as defence funding has not yet been settled. In a post on social media, he said he declined the offer by the Chief Whip with respect and with thanks. He said, "I resigned in June because I didn't believe the defence funding on the table was adequate for the threats this country faces. I said so publicly and I still stand by every word." Andy Burnham has vowed to review plans to release thousands of prisoners early across England and Wales starting in September. It's after the widow of PC Andrew Harper says it was deplorable that two of his three killers

0: there aren't enough of the buses in the first place.
1: Police have opened a corporate manslaughter investigation into the NHS trust that treated Nottingham attacker Valdo Callaghan. The mother of one of his three victims has called the news the beginning of the reckoning. Donald Trump says the US will destroy a bridge or power plant for each Iranian attack on ships in the Strait of Hormuz. The warning came after 11 nights in a row of American strikes on Iran. And Oasis's second album, What's the Story, More in Glory, has overtaken the Beatles' Sgt. Pepper's Lonely Hearts Club Band to become the UK's third biggest selling album of all time. The 1995 record featuring Wonderwall has now sold and streamed the equivalent of more than 6 million copies. That's the latest. I'm Siobhan Harris.

American authors, Best Day of My Life on BFBS The Forces Station. How's it going? It's George Wedlake with you. Wednesday, the 22nd of July. We are halfway through the working week. In fact, we're closer to this coming weekend than the previous. It's always a good feeling when you realise that, isn't it? We're making decent progress, but there's still work to do. The music will help us get through it, though. We've got Rain Radio and DJ Craig Gorman teaming up shortly. I'm going to stick on an indie anthem from an album called Inside In, Inside Out. Who's that by then? Little quiz question for you. We're also going to play some Tyler as well after this one. Easily right up there with the biggest of the year. It's Stella Lefty and it's Boston. On a train.

You are listening to BFBS, the Forces Station. How's it going? It's George Wedlake with you. I hope you're good. That was Rain Radio and DJ Craig Gorman's Talk About. Before that, we played you easily one of the most popular tunes of the year, Stella Lefty and Boston. But from Boston to Sennelager in Germany. Did you know that next week there are still spaces available now to join in the sporty fun, the multi-sports activity week with Leeds Rhinos coaches? That'll be good. What an insight you'll get from them. It's from the 27th to the 31st of July, from 9 o'clock in the morning until 3 p.m. each day at the Sports Pavilion. You can find more info on the Sennelager Garrison Community Facebook page or ask our team at BFES Germany. They'll point you in the right direction. For ages 5 and up, €50 per child. Getting back to the tunes, we've got Tyler on the way. After this, the Kooks from Inside In, Inside Out is Naive.

0: One of the biggest breakout artists of the past couple of years is Tyler, and it's Chanel on BFBS, the Forces station. And it's George Wedlake with you. We're halfway through the working week then, so let's celebrate with some Barry Can't Swim next, followed by a tune that you may have heard on the American Pie soundtrack. That's where I first heard it, I think.
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7: Back to the hits, back to the music.

It's Bare Naked Ladies and 1 week on BF Fiesta Forces Station. And it's George Wedlake with you. I hope you're well. Never mind 1 week. It's been about 1 day. It started. The summer holidays have officially begun now in our house. Our youngest finished nursery last Friday. He had a big old party to celebrate at the nursery, not us at home. I just gave him a pizza and a high five. He was happy with that. But the eldest broke up from school today, so here we are. It's not even been a day. It's been an afternoon. We are at the start now of a very daunting and tough six-week period. The way I find it, is it the same for you? It's usually okay for maybe the first couple of weeks, but after that, what do you do? By that point, you've done everything there is to do, and you've still got 4 whole weeks to get through. Me, personally, I'm just going to take lots of overtime, I think. Get used to hearing my voice. I've put myself forward for everything. Any show that's going. If I'm in this studio, they can't get me, can they?

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1: Kylie Minogue, Lights, Camera, Action on BFES, the Forces station. Before that, we played you Charlie Puth and Meghan Trainor's Marvin Gaye. And we also stuck on that new one from Taylor Swift from the Toy Story 5 soundtrack, I Knew It, I Knew You. And it's George Wedlake with you. We're going to keep those tunes coming because, well, I want to. I'm going to play you something next from Comfort in Sound and then something else that's new from an album called You Seem Pretty Sad for a Girl, Some in Love. Who's that by then? A little quiz question for you.
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From her latest album, You Seem Pretty Sad for a Girl So In Love, the star of the show at the moment, Olivia Rodrigo, and Drop Dead. Before that, cult favourites, Feeder, and Just The Way I'm Feeling. So how are we? It's George Wedlake with you. We're going to keep the tunes coming then. On the way in just a moment, we're going to twist your melon with some Mondays. After this one, it's Troye Sivan and it's Rush.

Incredible stuff. You can't not enjoy that. The Happy Mondays and Step On. You twisted my melon man on BFBS, the Forces station. Before that, Troy Sivan and Rush. We have your news on the way for 10 p.m. UK time. Fresh new music lined up afterwards. Paramore will take us there after this one. It's Naked and Sexual. You

0: Former Armed Forces Minister Al Khan says he's turned down an offer to return to government as defence funding has not yet been settled. In a post on social media, he said he declined the offer by the chief whip after careful thought with respect and thanks. The Royal Marines veteran said, "I resigned in June because I didn't believe the defence funding on the table was adequate for the threats this country faces." He decided that to take a role now in another department would suggest the argument he quit over had been settled. Wes Streeting, the new Defence Secretary, has given his first major speech at the Farnborough International Airshow. He said the defence sector was key to driving economic growth and that the development of new autonomous systems is vital to the British military. And he said the UK is aiming to carry out the first test flights of a new unmanned fighter jet next year.
1: These uncrewed autonomous fighter jets will provide us with eyes and ears, carry missiles, and confuse the enemy. Five at a time, and 500 miles ahead of the Typhoon pilots controlling them.
0: Andy Burnham's promised to review plans to ease prison overcrowding in England and Wales after fury over the potential early release of two men who killed a police officer. The widow of PC Andrew Harper says it's deplorable. He was fatally injured responding to a quad bike theft in Berkshire. Matthew Barber is Thames Valley Police's commissioner.
2: People really felt the impact of a brave police officer going out to do his duty and then paying the ultimate price for it. I don't see anybody politicising this. Everybody across the political spectrum, I hope, wants to see his killers serve their sentence.
0: The US has just signed a deal that will allow Saudi Arabia to develop a civilian nuclear program. The deal will reportedly allow US companies to run nuclear power facilities for the Saudis on Saudi soil, though it's feared such a deal could lead to Saudi Arabia being able to develop a nuclear weapon. The Royal Australian Air Force is hosting a major flying display tomorrow involving 21 nations, including Britain, and fighter jets from across the world. It's all part of Exercise Pitch Black, in which around 2,500 personnel are involved in training and multinational combat flying. The air display is taking

Bare Naked Ladies and 1 week starting Rewind this Wednesday evening with me, JC, across the Falklands and Ascension Island. Really hope you're well. All the music for you this evening coming from the 80s and 90s, two of the best decades ever for music, I reckon. Certainly two of the most influential decades on music, that's for sure. Anyway, if you're up in Aussie this evening, partly cloudy for you overnight tonight, then sunny intervals throughout the day tomorrow. The wind from the east-southeast, 18 mile an hour, gusting to 24. And down in the Falklands, also overcast tonight. Starting cloudy tomorrow, but some sunny intervals around from mid-morning until early afternoon, then clouding over again into the rest of the afternoon. Lows tonight of 1 degree in the Falklands, feeling more like -5, and highs tomorrow of just 2 degrees, feeling like -3. Sunrise tomorrow at 8:45. So then, we've got loads of music for you, 3 hours of it, in fact. As I say, all from the 80s and 90s, and here's Dexy's Midnight Runners with Jackie Wilson Said.

Spice Girls and Goodbye. Certainly not goodbye, not for a long while yet. Well, if you want something to do this evening, lots of clubs around MPC. Squash Club meeting tonight down at the courts at 7 o'clock. You've also got High Rocks training in Longdon Gym at 7, and Darts Club meeting as well at 7 down at the GMP Sports Bar. If you fancy going to the cinema, there's nothing on at the Harbour Lights this evening, but at MPC tonight, there is a free screening. Yes, the F word, free screening of the comedy drama Military Wives. This is based on the true story of the formation of the Military Wives Choir from 2019, stars Kristen Scott Thomas, and was described at time of release as the feel-good film of the year. I can certainly vouch for that. I've seen it a couple of times now. It's just lovely, lovely viewing and well worth watching. If you've not seen it yet, it follows a group of partners whose husbands are serving away in Afghanistan, and they form a choir at home, quickly finding themselves at the centre of media attention. And to date, there are some 75 Military Wives choirs scattered across military bases, both in the UK and overseas. And of course, MPC has its own Military Wives choir, and we'll talk about that a little bit later on. For now, though, Genesis with Land of Confusion.

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The Clash and I Fought the Law, technically from 1979, but it squeezes in to our 80s and 90s playlist. It was actually a cover of a song originally released by the Crickets back in 1960. My, how this music is timeless. Now, there's a new club at MPC. It's called the Cyber Club. And in a very cyber kind of way, they have no set place and no set time where they meet. How bizarre. But they do meet twice a week to discuss things like cybersecurity, ethical hacking. Ethical hacking, by the way, if you work for a cybersecurity team in a company, you'd be hacking into your own company's site to try and find the security flaws and weaknesses so that you could rectify them. That's what ethical hacking is all about. They also talk about networking, programming, and all that kind of stuff. To join, you need to talk to Caden, and you can do that by emailing. So that's Caden, K-A-I-D-N, K-A-I-D-N, dot McDonald, M-C-D-O-N-A-L-D, 120, at mod.gov.uk, Caden.McDonald, 120, at mod.gov.uk, and go and have some fun if you're into your cyber. Well, we're into our music here on BFBS, and we go back to it with Catatonia and Mulder and Scully.

Kim Appleby, and don't worry, we really ought to say a very happy birthday to His Royal Highness Prince George, eldest child of their Royal Highnesses, the Prince and Princess of Wales. Prince George today becomes a teenager. He's 13. Now, being the 22nd of July, if you're into your astrology, well, it's the last day for Cancerians, and Cancerians are by nature imaginative, creative, inspiring, and loyal. I reckon all the qualities you require in a young boy destined to become King of England one day. Happy birthday.

0: from 1984 and their Eliminator album, ZZ Top with Legs. ZZ Top, of course, an American rock band formed in Houston, Texas, back in 1969. Their careers spanned from 1969 right the way through to 2021, when time started to catch up with them, sadly. And, of course, they do everything bigger in Texas, and that included the Beards, for which the band were renowned. ZZ Top. Now, if you are travelling on the air bridge anytime soon, you hopefully know by now, but if you don't, I'm about to tell you that Project Mace, which is the resurfacing of the runway at RAF Brydges Norton, commences this Friday, the 25th, which means the air bridges will start to run out of East Midlands Airport. Now, during COVID, we went out of East Midlands Airport a couple of times. It's not a problem. But some of the peripheral logistics become a bit more difficult, like getting there, getting back. Though, of course, there's no accommodation available to you for emergencies at East Midlands either. So you need to think that through a little bit more. There is more information available to you on the Royal Air Force website, and the travel team at the Joint Support HQ will be delighted to help you as well. Here, though, back on BFBS, the Forces Station, we go to the music with Snap and the Power.
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Spandau Ballet and Only When You Leave. Now, we mentioned the Military Wives earlier because that's the film showing at the MPC Phoenix Cinema this evening at 7:30, a little under 45 minutes to go to that. And it's a free screening, by the way. You don't need to pay to get in. You can just rock up. So that gets better. But in addition to that, we mentioned that the Falklands and MPC particularly has its own Military Wives choir. They meet every Thursday evening at St. Cuthbert's Church next to the Oasis Cafe, and all are welcome to go along to that. Contrary to the branding, you don't have to be a military wife. You can be a female connected to the military in any way, manner or means, whether that is as a partner or maybe as a serving person, as a contractor, as a civil servant, whatever it might be, you're more than welcome to go along. No singing experience needed. They'll coax that all out of you, and it's a great, great social get-together as well. The Military Wives Choir meeting St. Cuthbert's Church tomorrow evening, 7 o'clock. Go along, have some fun. Stay with us here on BFBS right here and now, though. Simply Red, holding back the years.

Hopers and live his life. Well, we must go and rejoin the BFBS news teams back in the UK in a moment. We keep them in a bunk, you know, in our headquarters at Chalfont. Let them out the weekends for a bit of fresh air. But otherwise, they worked very hard tracking down all the news that's important to the military community around the world. And certainly there's a lot of it at the moment. So we go and join them to take us there. You too, and Mysterious Ways.

0: former Armed Forces Minister Al Khan says he's turned down an offer to return to government as defence funding has not yet been settled. In a post on social media, he said he declined the offer by the chief whip after careful thought with respect and thanks. The Royal Marines veteran said, "I resigned in June because I didn't believe the defence funding on the table was adequate for the threats this country faces." He decided that to take a role now in another department would suggest the argument he resigned over had been settled. Meanwhile, the new Defence Secretary Wes Streeting insists he doesn't want the armed forces to operate on the cheap, but he's refused to commit to increasing the UK's military spending to 3% of national income, saying he doesn't want to write the Chancellor's next budget for him. In a speech at Farnborough Airshow, Mr Streeting said both he and the Chancellor John Healey want greater investment in defence.
1: "While we will always back our brave men and women who serve, ensuring they have the resources and the kit that they need, we also owe it to them and to the whole country to ensure that every penny is spent wisely. Modernisation without investment is impractical, but investment without modernisation is irresponsible."
0: The US has signed a deal that will allow Saudi Arabia to develop a civilian nuclear programme. The deal will reportedly allow US companies to run nuclear power facilities for the Saudis on Saudi soil. But it's feared such a deal could lead to Saudi Arabia one day being able to develop a nuclear weapon. Andy Burnham's promised to review a prison overcrowding scheme after it emerged two men who killed a police officer could be freed early. PC Andrew Harper's widow criticised the idea as deplorable. He suffered fatal injuries when he responded to a break-in in Berkshire in 2019. The pair could be among thousands freed under the scheme to ease overcrowding. Former prison governor Vanessa Frake-Harris says it's not straightforward.
2: "By now, many of these prisoners who are going to be released have had their release papers and been told dates that they're going to be released. So to reverse all of that is going to cause frustration within the prison population."
0: The Prime Minister says a £2 cap on bus fares across England will save people money every day. It'll be brought in the new year, bringing down many ticket prices from the current £3 cap. These people in Ecclesall in Staffordshire say £2 fares would be good if they could find a bus to actually get on in the first place.
3: "I once saw one."
4: "Yeah, we do see them occasionally.
5: One on a Friday. To Newport. We have that Wednesday.
6: I think around here the biggest problem is there aren't enough of the buses in the first place."
0: And Oasis's second album, What's the Story, Morning Glory, has overtaken the Beatles' Sgt. Pepper's Lonely Heart Club Band to become the UK's third biggest selling album of all time. The 1995 record, featuring Wonderwall and Don't Look Back in Anger, has now sold and streamed the equivalent of more than 6.2 million copies. That's the latest. I'm Siobhan Harris.
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Depeche Mode and Enjoy the Silence. Hello, how are you doing? I'm JC. I'm with you this Wednesday evening with Rewind, all the hits from the 80s and 90s for you, wherever you are across the Falklands and Ascension Island. Really hope you're well, whether you're at work, rest or play. Hope your week's going well. Through hump day, of course, now the countdown to the weekend begins. So we shouldn't wish time away, but it's always nice to think about the weekend. If you're up in Aussie this evening, a partly cloudy night tonight with sunny intervals throughout the day tomorrow. The winds from the east-southeast and they're moderate to fresh, which means about 18 mile an hour, gusting to 24. Lows tonight, 24 degrees, highs tomorrow of 28. Down in the Falklands then, 1 degree overnight tonight, feeling much colder though, about -5 in fact. It will remain overcast overnight and into the first part tomorrow morning. Then some sunny intervals breaking out before clouding over again later on in the day. Daytime temperatures tomorrow, not much better, 2 degrees, but feeling like -3. The winds also moderate to fresh tomorrow in the Falkland Islands. 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Loads of great stuff for you. Here's In Excess and New Sensation.

Barry Manilow and Copacabana, originally from 1978, but re-released in 1985 when they made a feature-long musical film to match the song. And in fact, that was also turned into a very successful stage show, which ran for 2 years at the Prince of Wales Theatre in London before going on an extensive tour around UK. Quiz night tonight down at Oasis, so you better be getting a wriggle on if you want to go to that. All starts off at 7:30 at MPC, so just under 15 minutes to go. So you really ought to be getting down there if you want to get yourself a seat. 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Here's Eternal now on BFBS with Angel of Mine.

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It's about knowing there's someone to listen. 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

Billy Joel and We Didn't Start the Fire. The thrift shop is open, by the way. It opened up at 7 o'clock this evening, going through to 8:30, so still an hour to get down there. If you do miss it, though, back open again on Saturday afternoon between 1 and 2:30. Lots of bargains to be had down there. And they're always looking for donations as well. So if you're about to go back to UK and there's a load of, you know, in reasonably good nick stuff you don't want to take with you, well, do donate it to the thrift shop. All the money's raised mostly goes to military charities. So bear that in mind. It's all to a good cause. And if you fancy sparing a couple of hours of your time to be a volunteer down at the thrift shop, please do ring Bev on 4116 because your time would be greatly appreciated. Ultravox now, great song. I love Great Adventure.

Sting, Let Your Soul Be the Pilot. Well, we know that the Military Wives Choir are meeting tomorrow evening at 7 o'clock at St Cuthbert's. It's also bingo night down at Oasis tomorrow from 7:30. Recommend you get down there early for that as well. But there's a new class, or reinvigorated class, I should say, and it's line dancing taking place tomorrow evening in the Junior Ranks Lounge of the Dolphin Bar. Lots of beginner-friendly routines to work your way through, so you don't need to be... Well, it helps, but you don't need to be massively coordinated. You don't need to be an experienced dancer. What you need to do is go along and have some fun. Hannah's organising it all, and she's on 6372. The background to line dancing, by the way, was basically so you could have a group dance that everyone could join in without needing a partner. So I think that's kind of really good idea, actually. You don't need to rock up with a partner to do a waltz or a salsa or something like that. Line dancing, you can just turn up and join a group and get on with it. Good luck to you if you're going to that tomorrow evening, 7 o'clock, down at the Junior Ranks Lounge at the Dolphin Bar. Here's the Rolling Stones now, and Undercover of the Night.

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David Bowie with the Pat Metheny Group, and this is not America. It is World Brain Day today, first marked in the year 2000 to bring attention to a variety of brain disorders and to encourage research into brain diseases. So, World Brain Day, hope your brain's in good order. Of course, we need to look after the brain as much as we look after the body, and there's lots of opportunity to do that at MPC. The Padre's available to you, the social worker, just keeping fit and healthy, eating well. You've got the welfare team up at Joint Support Headquarters as well, and the quiet room available to you, the multi-faith prayer room as well, and hopefully all your friends and comrades around you as well. Today was a day slightly less cheerily back in 2011 when singer-songwriter Amy Winehouse tragically passed away from alcohol poisoning, and it was this day back in 1998 that Saving Private Ryan was premiered at the cinema. A few things that happened on this day. On this radio station, we now go back to the music with the Christians and Ideal World.

found a lovely little story in the media this week concerning South Korea. I've been to South Korea with the Navy, actually. Wonderful people, really kind, generous, hospitable people, as many are around the world. But the link to South Korea is basically they have the lowest birth rate in the world. And many young people are saying they simply don't get to meet partners naturally anymore. Of course, everyone's online, of course, and it's taking its toll. So salvations come in the form of the Korean Buddhist Foundation for Social Welfare, who have a 1,300-year-old temple on the South Korea's east coast, and they hold a two-day retreat called I'm Solo at the Temple. Now, it's not speed dating, but it's not far off. So basically, 20 carefully selected singles spend the weekend there. They walk hand in hand while one partner is blindfolded to build trust. They share tea and conversation. They take part in meditation. They play games. There's no phones or social media around, and it's become really popular. 4,225 applicants for just 20 places. And there's a lovely little twist just at the end of it, because the very first couple from that retreat have now got married and had their very first baby. They married in 2025. Their son came along this month. Well done them. That's a great little story. Here's the Thompson twins now and Dr. Doctor.

Well, we're fast approaching the top of the hour, which is our cue to go and rejoin the BFPS news teams back in UK to take us there. Terence Trent D'Arby and Sign Your Name. I'll see you in a few minutes.

0: Former Armed Forces Minister Al Khan says he's declined an offer to return to government. He says it's because the matter of defence funding has not yet been settled. Siobhan Harris reports.
1: In a post on social media, Al Khan said he'd declined the offer by the chief whip after careful thought with respect and thanks. He said, "I resigned in June because I didn't believe the defence funding on the table was adequate for the threats this country faces. I said so publicly and I still stand by every word." The Royal Marines veteran said to take a role now in another department would suggest the argument he resigned over had been settled. He went on to say, "Until the country is spending what it needs to spend on its own defence, my job is to keep making that case honestly and constructively from the backbenches."
0: The US and Saudi Arabia have signed a landmark agreement on peaceful nuclear cooperation, paving the way for a long-term partnership on civilian nuclear energy. The deal, which still needs approval from Congress, could allow Saudi Arabia to develop uranium enrichment capabilities, raising concerns among some lawmakers. Gregory Gores is an associate fellow at the Middle East Institute.
2: It does raise the risks of nuclear proliferation in the region, but only, I think, if Iran actually weaponizes. And this war that is going on now does increase the incentives for the Iranians to finally kind of cross that threshold.
0: Andy Burnham's promised to review plans to ease prison overcrowding in England and Wales after fury over the potential early release of two men who killed a police officer. The widow of PC Andrew Harper says it's deplorable. He was fatally injured responding to a quad bike theft in Berkshire. Police and justice commentator Danny Shaw says the government needs to exclude more serious offences from the scheme.
3: I think what they can do now, surely, is look at the most serious offences which would qualify for early release: manslaughter, grievous bodily harm, rape and so on. See how many people who are currently in prison the rules would apply to, and try and delay the implementation of the scheme so those people and not released early.
0: Andy Burnham's announced his next round of ministerial appointments. They include Scottish Labour leader Anna Sawa becoming a minister in the Department for Business, Innovation, Science and Trade. Meanwhile, the Prime Minister says a £2 cap on bus fares across England will save people money every day. It'll be introduced in the new year, bringing down many ticket prices from the current £3 cap. These people in Ecclesall in Staffordshire says £2 fares would be good if they could find a bus to get on.
4: I once saw one.
5: Yeah, we do see them occasionally.
6: One on a Friday to Newport.
7: We have that
6: Wednesday.
8: I think around here the biggest problem is there aren't enough of the buses in the first place.
0: And that's the latest. I'm Verity Gear.

George Benson and Give Me the Night. Quite appropriate, I think, if you're on watch overnight tonight. And if you are, a very big hello to you. Maybe in the Met Office, at Rick Lyons, down at the Port, down at the Jock, all the Blue Light Services, Med Centre, of course, down at the NAFI, 12 FAC is manned 24/7 as well. So big hello to you if you're working tonight. Thinking of you, rest assured, great music throughout the night here on BFBS. So do stay with us and we will keep you company. If you're up in Azzy tonight, you're already, of course, probably already tucked up in it, because it's that time difference. But it's partly cloudy for you tonight, with sunny intervals throughout the day tomorrow. The winds from the east-southeast, moderate to fresh, highs tomorrow of 28 degrees. Down in the Falklands tonight then, feeling chilly, temperatures of 1 degree, but feeling like minus 5. And then tomorrow, starting cloudy, but with some sunny intervals around during the morning, then clouding over again from lunchtime and into the early afternoon. So, you know, a grimish day tomorrow. Temperatures not holding up terribly well either. 2 degrees, feeling like minus 3. The winds moderate to fresh from the southwest. So that's your weather down at MPC tomorrow. Best just stay with us here on BFBS. It's the safest thing to do. Here's Shakespeare's Sister and Stay.

Pet Shop Boys and Say A Vida A. That's the way life is. Well, the swimming pool at MPC closing in 15 minutes time. Worry not, back open tomorrow morning from 6 o'clock for the early birds right the way through to 8:30 again. Now, a few things going on tomorrow. Open swims throughout the day, so look out for those. There's a family fun session between 3:30 and 4:30 tomorrow. And tomorrow evening is kayaking adventure training from 6:30 to 8:30. Obviously, you can't swim at that time because the kayaks will be going around the pool, but a good opportunity if you've never done kayaking to do it in a safe and covered supervised environment. And if you want more information, just call the gym 3167 for more information. Phil Fearon and the Galaxy now here on BFBS, the Forces Station. Everybody's laughing.

0: I'm JC with you here on BFPS, the Forces Station, with Rewind this Wednesday evening. All the hits from the 80s and 90s. Lots more still to come. But first, there's still a long way to go for winter down in the Falklands. Important that you remain safe whilst you're driving.
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Liz Stansfield and Live Together. Big shout out to you if you're at the Radar Heads this Wednesday evening. Alice Byron and Kent. And of course, Fox Bay over on West Falkland as well. Big hello to you if you're listening in. Hope you're really well. Hope you're not feeling too isolated. Hope we're keeping you company here on BFBS. Thoroughly enjoy being with you. And so it's so important for us to be with you, and hope you're enjoying the music as well. Keep a smile on your face. Now, if you're at MPC and want to get away at the weekend, maybe go and explore the islands, a couple of ways to do it. You have, of course, got the Penguin Travel Shuttle Bus, which runs between Twelvefac and Stanley over the weekend, but you do need to book your place on that by midday on Friday. More information available from Twelvefac for you. The other way to do it is to take advantage of the Junior Ranked Welfare Fund fleet of 4x4 vehicles, which you can hire out both during the week and at the weekend. An excellent opportunity to get out and about and explore the beautiful islands that we have. Even if it is the depths of the winter, they have their own unique beauty to them. Prices vary, usually starting from about £40. So between four of you for a day out, that's a tenner a piece, isn't it? So that can't be bad. A couple of constraints as ever. If you're hiring a car, you know, you've got to be over 21, valid driving licence, no convictions, all that kind of stuff. But for more information, call 6469 and that will book your way to freedom, as they say. Going back to 1987 now, with a song about ladies of the night, actually, Johnny H. Jazz and Heart of Gold.

Go West, what you won't do for love. Now, as you know, I like a bit of trivia, and I do go hunting. I find trivia easier to remember than proper information, and more interesting as well. So I found this little gem. Now, basically, Russia, forget politics, we'll put all that to one side. This is straightforward geography. So Russia has the largest, or is the largest country by area in the world, and she straddles 11 official time zones, which means when you're having breakfast in Moscow, your counterparts on the Russian Pacific coast have already finished their working day and are probably having dinner and thinking even about an early night into bed. Now, I thought that's pretty interesting. If they were to be challenged by anyone, I would have thought perhaps either Canada or the United States. Well, indeed, the United States does have 11 time zones, but achieve that has to include Alaska and Hawaii and other overseas territories. Canada actually only has 6. So what I thought about Europe? Well, bizarrely, Russia is trumped by one European nation. UK comes close. We, our overseas territories, so UK and the overseas territories, cover about 9 time zones. So they go from the British Indian Ocean territories, Diego Garcia, which is 4 hours ahead of GMT, to the Pitcairn Islands in the Pacific, which are 8 hours behind GMT. So that's 9 for the UK. But top of the league is France, our favourite enemy. France has 12 official time zones, taking in all their overseas territories. But the key thing is, Russia is the only one with a continuous landmass of time zones. So you could put that into statistics, blooming statistics. I just thought that was quite interesting. Hope you did. Here's Culture Club and Do You Really Want to Hurt Me?

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classic from Bon Jovi and Living on a Prayer. If you fancy going to the cinema tomorrow, well, you're going to need to be at MPC because there's nothing showing at the Travellers in Assey nor at the Harbour Light Cinema over in Stanley. But at the usual time of 7:30 tomorrow evening at the MPC Phoenix, you can see the 2026 action fantasy film The Odyssey. It's a Christopher Nolan film. It's the most expensive one he's ever directed. They reckon his budget was about £250 million. Got an all-star lineup, including Matt Damon, Tom Holland, Anne Hathaway, and many more. And basically, it's an adaptation of Homer's ancient Greek epic poem, The Odyssey, which follows the king of Ithaca, Odysseus, as he returns home from the Trojan Wars and encounters many mythical beings as he attempts to reunite with his wife Penelope. If you're into your Greek mythology, this will absolutely be a film for you. And if you're not into your Greek mythology, this might be a really, really good introduction to it. Here's Jim Diamond now on BFBS, the Forces Station. A brilliant, heart-rending tune, I Should Have Known Better.

Prince and Purple Rain, and that is us, nearly time done for this Wednesday's Rewind. The music continues throughout the evening here on BFBS to keep you company, especially if you're duty and if you are hard lines. Hope you get some time off fairly soon. Neil will be back with the breakfast show in the morning, starting at 7 in the Falklands, that's 10 up in Assie, and I will be back with you on Saturday with Saturday PM, where we play nothing but best of British music. That starts at 2 in the Falklands, 5 up in Assie. Madonna taking us out tonight with Express Yourself. Whatever you're doing, stay safe, keep a smile on your face, and I'll see you next time.

0: The US signed a landmark nuclear deal with Saudi Arabia. The US Department of Energy says the peaceful nuclear cooperation agreement will provide great access for US firms to the Saudi nuclear energy programme. The BBC's Sarah Smith has more.
1: An agreement like this has been talked about for many years, but it was always believed that it would be in return for Saudi Arabia diplomatically recognising the State of Israel. But it seems that Donald Trump has not insisted on that as a condition. And according to US reports here, he may allow Saudi Arabia to enrich uranium on its own soil and not have to submit to strict international inspections.
0: Meanwhile, the US military's launched its more strikes on Iranian military targets on a 12th consecutive night of attacks. The US Central Command said it would continue to degrade Iran's ability to threaten civilian mariners and commercial vessels. Comes hours after President Trump threatened the US would attack Iranian infrastructure every time Tehran fired on a ship in the Strait of Hormuz. In response, Iran's Revolutionary Guard Corps said it would cut off the electricity of US allies in the Middle East. Former Armed Forces Minister Al Khan says he's turned down an offer to return to government as defence funding has not yet been settled. In a post on social media, he said he declined the offer by the Chief Whip after careful thought with respect and thanks. The Royal Marines veteran said, "I resigned in June because I didn't believe the defence funding on the table was adequate for the threats this country faces." He decided that to take a role now in another department would suggest the argument he resigned over had been settled. The Conservatives say the clock is ticking for Andy Burnham to reverse the early prisoner release scheme. Comes after it emerged two men who killed a police officer could be freed early. PC Andrew Harper suffered fatal injuries when he responded to a break-in in Berkshire in 2019. His widows criticised the idea as deplorable. Mark Fairhurst is National Chair of the Prison Officers Association.
2: I'm with the victims on this. There has to be exemptions to early release schemes so justice is served or seen to be served, and victims are confident that they're going to be subject to further intimidation and threats from their offenders.
0: A hose pipe ban by Thames Water has come into force for millions of people. It's expected to affect more than 10 million customers across London, Thames Valley and the Home Counties. Elsewhere, many others have one in place already, including customers of South East Water in Kent. Jonathan Hawkers from the Dry Wells Action Group.
3: Where we are today is we have a privatised monopoly that can't deliver. So if Andy Burnham wants to take this on and ensure that homes across Kent have a normal water supply, I would say bring it on.
0: And that's the latest. I'm Verity Gear.
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6: 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I wanna dance with my baby.